0: gadget. Esoteric side of me still stinks, and it's like, you're my friend, and they were supposed to pack. I had their bow to do that, but that lies not a lot changed heart because the time is up. Friendship is now complete. And I don't say the friendship is, it's now complete.
1: Complete.
0: And it's complete. Yes. But from that perspective, I don't carry that because my job's complete. I have a lesson and now move on. That pain has led next level closer to us behind it. Because where do we cry? We can't cry with our friends. We cry in the therapist room. But what you do right now in your musalla, because now the relationship starts stronger and stronger with Allah subhanahu wa ta'ala, we know, it comes as a thing. Everything is
1: there. Yes, indeed. I see this. It comes to, and I just, and for those who have just joined us, thing to motivational and wellness life coach, Fadwa Buri speaking, and I get from the series and beautifully explain. The friendship is complete in ons gevoel, you know. Now, when it's emotional well-being in which family, friendships, the levels, I know that we are due for, but if we get, firstly, what is the emotional well-being marriage?
0: Okay, so emotional well-being of a couple, they need to know which is ways to reach nervous systems, operate the levels, which ones they do. And secondly, is that you have a good question about what's in each other. This is the conversation we don't have. We get married, we just see a butterfly and butterflies in the stuff, starry-eyed, and love you happy ever after. But with marriage, everything is going to happen because you're going to trigger each other, right? The triggering for the healing that needs place in order to reach that level of connection and everything that goes with marriage. Now, if you're not finding your past needs, your spouse, what's happening is when you get triggered and they react on the triggers, right? That's what I'm teaching. We're not going to react and we respond. Action can make the what's the choice? You're going to be scream at them and end up in a fight and all those things. Now we start to realize that I've disrespected my. You must know that the main thing is of which for a spouse is to feel safe. If the spouse isn't feeling safe, everything in your power to solve. Now that sometimes breaks the marriage because if the spouse is not respect, he's not going to keep. And that's the point they don't understand. You need your spouse feel respected, right? And safe at all times. Because now, in some cases, you get mother-in-law that is. If you know that the mother-in-law doesn't like your wife to keep her safe from you. I posted a post last week on my status. And the moral was saying that the family you come from could possibly, potentially destroy the family that you are not. Because role.
1: And we don't want to speak about that.
0: No. That's normal. We keep the household, so we just, now my parents gone, it's normal.
1: This is how it should be mentioned if you go to the hadat or a guest that can't leave, but you understand. If you don't, it's disrespectful.
0: Now, from the household, it's normal. That function in their household is, it's not normal for the person entering that, because the other entering can see the decision. When you picture frame, you can't see the. When you're outside the art, you can see the entire picture and you can be active. So you should be objective. The hurt and the pain they're going through, first of all, function in the house. Now you move into a family, which is so common, right? So unhealthy, common. You see the dysfunction. You're not used to this. And now they expect you to their dysfunction, right?
1: The family, yes.
0: The value is different. Yes. You come from bringing, and then that mother-in-law and for now expect you to, because you're now in their house. And it's unhealthy. So I encourage people, if you get your children, live with you. And a lot of people say, no, but I built and I want to give them. It's not that. The married couple first find their feet, create the safety, create the boundaries, create the respect with each other before entering a communal. But in our Malay community, Indian community, it's like that. They just have these actions. And one of the fundamental things that breaks down marriages and rips.
1: After the break, these are things that we don't want about, or it's a sensitive topic, and I feel to just put up on the table and speak about these things and work through, inshallah. This is Community Pulse 6100 for FM, with Matters in studio. I'm joined by Spiritual Wellness Life Coach, that is Fadwa Buli, about the sensitive tough life and what it is. Act how we are with, whether it be family, whether it with your children, friends. Beauty explained when it comes to friends. If the friendship has come point, the friend.

0: was pleated. It hasn't ended pleated, so it takes a different shift thereafter. So before the break, we spoke about marriage and how partners with each other, and the partner needs to feel safe with you. What if the partner said, I don't want to talking to her because I feel she's a influence, but Fadwa and I've been friends forever. You know, you to somebody and your friend, don't know who your friends are. How do you deal with well?
1: A lot of people do think I'm a bad influence, eh? Because it'll shift when they come to me and then they start pressing and then they don't meet.
0: Because Fadwa speaking about it, I don't want to talk about.
1: And you know what? Sometimes the stories about myself, and I'm like, okay, that's a good laugh because, but you know, anybody that to not benefit you and your support system and your spouse, I don't like you being female. It's because you've treated in some way. You have gotten closer. I will still say respect you. If he's not happy with our friendship, with his husband, because you seem to be a friendship with else, and you know, times. Is I can be friends with her. You can't have your friend quiet and sit at home. And I've seen that already with couples where the husband's friends with the entire world and the wife goes. And when the wife is unhappy with the friendship, and then he disrespects. And then he says, we're not doing it, it's just friendship. It's just friendship.
0: But isn't marriage supposed to be agreed to disagree? Some sort of standing, yes. Succumb to ground. But what I was wrong, I apologize. Can we this out? Can we go coffee and just meet you? And as communicate is key in every aspect.
1: You see, the community is key, but what happens now in the world is options. The different to yesterday, options. Dating sites, there's of your Instagram, Facebook, and TikTok, and attention to so many options. That's why in some marriages, the women that don't feel because the husband is in all these other females out there, and some females are interacting with them. Now in that is, they say, if you want to go, if you're abiding by, like, if you're not happy, why don't you leave? If you're happy with that, things are right. So what happens is eventually the person hears it enough and then they just leave. Now, when it goes to love, what is love? He mentioned love in the Quran. He mentions maha. He mentions respect. He mentions obedience. He doesn't mention love. Love isn't mentioned. So love built up over time. The man needs to be appreciated and then a woman needs to be loved. When the man is, respected, what happens? He automatically love into his partner, into the wife. And then the what's that? And she gives. When you give on something, she multiplies. When you give a good treat, she multiplies good treat. When you give a bad, she multiplies bad treatment.
0: And then that's fun to how strong she is with the
1: child. Exactly. Woman, what happens if she's not aware of, like, a nervous system and her own regulation? She won't have children. Some women are so dependent on houses, the husband. Angry,

0: on top of it. Now, what the children need is, I mean, the children sees, I'm not important here, I don't matter. Everything is just about my father. Now, that relationship between the mother and the father is volatile. The children is on eggshells all the time. They're erratic. And eventually they cut off, they disassociate, because I'm going to have to find my own way on earth because I don't get the emotional mothering or well-being from my mother or my father. And that's why we've got a lot of kids nowadays that are emotional wrecks because of what they've witnessed growing up.
1: But when it comes to family, how do we protect our emotional well-being when it comes to family, whether it be with your siblings, with your children, you know, when they a bit, you know, when they go a bit offside, saying, oh, it's because of you that I did X, Y, and Z. It's because of you that I'm now doing drugs. But we didn't sit down and speak. How do we, even with friendships as well, protecting your emotional well-being.
0: Okay, so when somebody tells you it's because of you, that person doesn't want to take any accountability for their actions. Your decisions have created your reality. If somebody decides to take drugs, it's not because of you. There is a pain stuck in the body that they need to find the pain of. They're running away from a pain. So when a son tells a mother, it's because of you that I'm using drugs, that son needs a tight clap. He needs a smack. Because why? He needs to be clapped to reality, right? Because he's finding a reason or scapegoat for his actions. He knew when he started out, this is wrong what I'm doing. Now he needs to justify his wrong. And by blaming someone else. Now, if there's guilt, if the mother's carrying guilt, whether it's conscious guilt and unconscious guilt, generational guilt, she will listen to what the son is saying and she'll say, I must help him. When you're trying to help an addict, you must remember you're undermining Allah's relationship in that person's life. All you can do is make dua. Right? Intervention, yes. Drug addict is such a complex world, addiction, any type of addiction. You get drug addiction, you get gambling, you get sex addiction, you get love addiction, you get internet addiction. There's so many types of addiction out there, right? So when you're dealing with addiction, we're dealing with somebody needing to feel connection, first of all. Secondly, is they're not feeling connection, and the healing part of that connection is the mothering that they are needing. They need to feel mothered. Now, they long for any addict you will hear. When somebody is going through the addiction phase, they're looking for their mother. They want their mother. But sometimes the mother is the pain that caused them, like you said, it's through you that I'm on the drugs. There's pain there, and then that mother can't be the helper in the situation for that child to heal, right? Now, then they just need like a mothering figure. Doesn't have to be the actual mother, because sometimes the mother's passed away or they just didn't have a great relationship. So in that case of emotional things, even in a relationship with a spouse, you're not actually responsible for your spouse's well-being. Actually, you are. If you are married, you are responsible to somewhat degree. But for you to blame the other person and expect that other person to regulate your nervous system is not fair on the person, because it's already tough trying to deal with your own emotions. Now you must deal with another person's emotions. I had a client, she was one on eggshells all the time, and then one day she asked her husband, do I not make you happy? And he says, no, you've never made me happy. Her whole life came crashing down in front of her face. She said, never, ever. He said, no, because I don't know what that happiness feels like. And she just stood there. And when I asked her, how did you feel about that? She said, I had no idea. I said, so happiness didn't feel like when you got married or when your children were born. Did you not feel any happiness? And she said, I don't know. Today they're not married anymore, because this person was using her as this punching bag for his uncomfortable emotions, because he was rejected constantly by his mother emotionally. And what was happening, she had yet such a big mother wound, such a big father wound. She took the brunt of it. He kept on telling her, if you're not happy, why don't you leave? And why can't you accept me the way I am? And eventually she left. Now she has peace. So the person that dishes out, they must also be able to receive. And many cases is they get blamed, the partner get blamed. Like, now that person plays the victim. Oh, I did everything in my power to save. They didn't do anything in their power to save any marriage. Right? So when it comes to emotional regulation, you, I tell the couple, go for marriage counseling.

0: counseling. Go for marriage counseling to the point of understanding, right? Understanding of what is needed from the spouse, right? What is needed in the marriage, what is mm-hmm. needed in the relationship, and understanding each other. And the whole common point must be helping each other be in a safety environment, a safe environment, because when the kids feel safe as well, you will see how the kids calm down. If the parents are arguing or unhappy with each other, you'll see how full of anxiety the children are, even the pets, the cat and the dog also, because now they feel that energy vibration in the home. When that is calm, you'll see calm kids, calm pets, I'm always calm. So you need to be in a space of practicing calmness. What rise must die. I learned that on Vipassana a few years ago. Going on a silent retreat, your emotions will rise, but you have to watch it die. And that's how you recode your nervous system as well. Wow. Not to react to everything, every thought that pops in your head. You mustn't react to it. You must just watch it and let it flow. Watch it and let it flow. And not react. And the thing is, nobody's taught us that. We are taught to react to every little thought that comes in our mind, even when the thought is false, you know?
1: The what if.
0: The what if, because that's shaitan. Anything with if comes, shaitan is fueling that.
1: true. Now, when it comes to friendships, how does one protect your emotional well-being? Do you approach it the same way?
0: Yes, same way. You're going to approach life the same way. You're going to be detached. You're going to be detached from friendships. You're going to be detached from your spouse. You're going to be detached from your parents, your children, everything. Because with attachment comes pain.
1: Yeah.
0: Anything you're attached to.
1: It's an expectation.
0: It's an expectation. So Allah says in the Quran that be detached from the dunya. What it means is not your car and your house. It's about the family members that is placed on your path in the dunya. If you attach, you are expecting a certain outcome. When you detach, no matter what they do, it's not going to affect you. Because attachment means I'm trying to control them so that I can feel safe. It comes about again
1: and
0: to control.
1: To be a certain way.
0: Yes.
1: And how we do things. True. Yes, I get that.
0: I see how your light bulb is going on.
1: Don't react.
0: See you it, respond, you it, don't react. Yes.
1: Let it rise, let it flow.
0: Yes.
1: We're going to try that.
0: Yes, of course. So we now make a decision, we're going to do that. Try to pick up a chair. You can't try to do something.
1: Yeah, yes,
0: you either
1: right.
0: do it or you don't do it.
1: Yes. It's either yes or no.
0: Yes.
1: Got this.
0: I'm hardcore.
1: Got this. So when it comes to balancing, how does one balance compassion with the self-respect as well?
0: So compassion, we first need to have compassion for ourselves. Mm. Self-respect comes from self-love. The more you're going to love yourself, the more you're going to respect yourself. Mm. So it works in a symbiotic relationship as well. So when you start loving yourself, respecting yourself, the no's are going to be easier. You're going to check in with your energy, you're going to check in with your finances, and you're going to check in with your emotional capacity. If you can manage it, the good, take it on. If you can't, say no. And we need to also get used to the quiet and the stillness, because in that is a lot of healing. But you know, Cape Town is so busy. I always say the dog and the cat can just take a poo outside and then somebody has a function, man. It functions all the time. We're so busy all the time that we don't get a chance to just take time out and to rest and to heal. We're constantly busy. And you don't have to attend every function. You don't have to attend everything that's happening. You need to also take time out to heal, because we work Monday to Friday. Saturday and Sunday is supposed to be for resting. Remember Saturday back in the day? Right back in the day. I'm talking about the 80s. Mm-hmm. Right? There wasn't shops open. Our grandmothers baked bread.
1: Yes.
0: Right? The shops weren't open. There was only one thing on TV, which was choir or church service. <Yes. laughs> Or those lines on the TV, the different color lines. And we would go visit family members, or we would just go be at home. Now the malls are open. Everything is open. Mm-hmm. Activities. When do we rest? We think we must be busy all the time. Sundays must be for resting. Yesterday, I actually said whole day in bed, in the pajamas. Mm. I had a function.
1: I was just about to say.
0: On Saturday, I had, alhamdulillah, at the Islamia, I had the motherhood and fatherhood workshop. I have it once a year for Mother's Day. And there was a amount of people there and ladies. It was so amazing. alhamdulillah. By the time I was done, last person left it, I just plopped down in the chair and I was like, yo, I'm tired, right? And when I got home, I couldn't even eat. I didn't know what to eat. And then the next morning, I was all day in bed. Then my mommy came to check up on me. She said, can I bring you bolas? I said, yes, okay. But it's like I couldn't get out of bed. I was so exhausted. And then this morning, I had to be in at the registration, took the kids to school. And then I thought, yo, I still haven't recovered yet. Mm. But yet, I'm so inspired by the work that I do that automatically I have energy. So with emotional regulation as well, you need to understand what is your purpose on earth. Once you have that purpose, you're going to be motivated by inspirations by Allah, and you're going to be naturally motivated because then you're going to have the time, money, and energy to do what Allah subhanahu wa ta'ala instructs us. So the more we're going to work on ourselves, the more we're going to be able to love and respect ourselves, the more we're going to hear Allah subhanahu wa ta'ala. Because when you're constantly busy with everything and everybody else, you can't hear things. And that's why the no's are important and the rest is also important. The silence is imperative here. We need the silence because in the silence we can hear.
1: You know, someone mentioned to me that, you know, after you've dropped the kids at work or make time during the day to go for that walk, in the silence,
0: yes,
1: listening to just everything around you and just breathe.
0: Yes.
1: It does so much to how you feel thereafter, collecting your thoughts and just being.
0: Yes.
1: You know?
0: Because in the walking, especially in nature, you're going to pick up the frequencies of nature and you're going to heal because now endorphins is coming to flood through your body. And what many of us, we do, we don't walk. So get up and go walk, even if around the block. They're not safe if your neighborhood is, but just around the block. Don't take anything with you. Leave your phones and stuff at home.
1: Detach.
0: Unless, detach from, because now you're walking, the messages come in, now you understand and talk and somebody come and they steal your phone. You know?
1: You need to worry about so many things. What is your message when, you know, we've discussed so many topics and I feel that there is a deeper explanation and meanings to everything. What is your message when it comes to love and just everything that we've touched on? Boundaries.
0: Yeah. You know? Love starts with self. And you'll see me talk about self-love. One day I posted about a workshop on self-love and then there was a talk, one of the Maulanas put a talk out there and said, yes, how people are now also about self-love, we must be selfless. And my response to that was, we can't be selfless if we haven't experienced self-love. We look at our Nabi sallallahu alayhi wa sallam. When he went through his difficulties, what did he do? He went to sit in the cave because he needed answers. He went into stillness and silence, right? For 40 days he was in the cave. That was an act of self-love. That was an act of self-love. And when he was in that cave, he was replenishing. He was replenishing his energies. He could sort out his mind. He could sort out everything. And his wife came. Sayyidina Khadija came. And she brought him food. And he was in that cave, right? So for 40 days, he was there. Now, when somebody says, you must be selfless, your selflessness can't happen if you haven't first healed and you haven't filled your cup because now you give from an overflowing cup. You can't give what you don't have. So when people expect you to give from an empty cup, they are just being plain selfish. So selflessness comes from, it's not selfish, it's selfless. You're being selfless there. Itself, you need to focus on self first, and then you can give to someone. Now you can be selfless. Now, in that case of self-love, when I explained it to my students, they were like, now it all makes sense. So when you need to take that nap in the afternoon or on a weekend or just go away for yourself and replenish, it's because when you come back, you'll be able to help and serve everybody else in your household again, especially mothers. Mothers need that if they've got a child hanging on them whole day, every day. Somebody just needs to take the child away from them for an hour or two. And then when they come back, then they're so happy to see that child because they got to walk in nature. And I tell this to young mommies as well. Don't be all day with the kids. Take the child to your mother-in-law. Take them just to a place of a trusted, safe place. And then you go out and go do your shopping, go sit in a coffee shop. Just go get some air for yourself. So that is just when it comes to that. Second is boundaries. Boundaries are extremely important, especially with in-laws, with family members, your own family members, because sometimes siblings know exactly how to manipulate you.
1: Mm.
0: They know your soft spots because they've grown up with you for years. So now you need to be in a space of boundaries.
1: Mm.
0: Siblings, parents, in-laws, spouse, know your boundaries.
1: Fadwa, shukran very much for coming into studio. Your advice is insightful. It's invigorating. It gives one that, you know, I can do this. Mm. You know, I've been thinking about this, but, you know, as you said, our families didn't teach us this.
0: Yes.
1: So shukran very much for joining us. May Allah subhanahu wa ta'ala preserve you and that of your family.
0: Inshallah.
1: Grant you all the barakah and khair, inshallah. And a blessed Eid to you, inshallah, and your family. Assalamu alaikum.
0: Wa alaikum salam.
1: And that is our motivational, spiritual, and wellness life coach, Fadwa Buli, speaking about love. Set that boundaries, balance, and, you know, just let things flow. 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And then it's on the agenda on Radio 786. Shukran for tuning in. It's been an absolute pleasure working with you, Mr. Brown. Enjoy the rest of your day. Until tomorrow, assalamu alaikum.
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And pray in the small watches of the morning, it would be an additional prayer or spiritual profit for thee. Soon will thy Lord raise thee to a station of praise and glory. Say, O my Lord, let my entry be by the gate of truth and honor, and likewise my exit by the gate of truth and honor. And grant me from thy presence an authority to aid me. And say, truth has now arrived and falsehood perished, for falsehood is by its nature bound to perish. Verily Allah Most High has spoken the truth.

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1: All praise is due to Allah alone. In Him we seek aid and assistance, and to Him we turn both in repentance and for forgiveness. Truly whom Allah subhanahu wa ta'ala guides, none can mislead, and he whom Allah leaves to go astray, there is none who can guide. And I bear witness that there is nothing worthy of worship save Allah alone, and that Muhammad sallallahu alayhi wa sallam is both His servant and His messenger. Allah subhanahu wa ta'ala describes for us the state of this dunya. And He says, وَتِلْكَ الْأَيَّامُ نُدَاوِلُهَا بَيْنَ النَّاسِ. And these are the days that we alternate amongst the people. Meaning the conditions of people will alternate. They will alternate between days of laughter and days of weeping, between days of hardship and days of ease. We go through these different days throughout our existence. The days in which we are wealthy, and the days in which we are in debt to others. The days in which we are relaxed, and the days in which we are anxious. The days that we feel pride over our children, and the days in which we worry over them. And we alternate through all of these days, yet we realize that not all the people are the same. Even if they all go through the highs and lows of life, not everyone experiences them the same. There are those who experience the highs and the lows of life, and throughout all of it they have tranquility. And there are those who go through the highs and lows of life, and throughout all of it, their life is bitter, and they make it only more difficult upon themselves. There are those who live the hardships of life with a spiritual contentment and tranquility and peacefulness. And there are others that no matter the luxury they happen to be in, they live in it with an emptiness and without fulfillment. Allah subhanahu wa ta'ala tells us in the Qur'an, وَمَنْ أَعْرَضَ عَنْ ذِكْرِي فَإِنَّ لَهُ مَعِيشَةً ضَنْكًا. That whoever turns away from my remembrance, then indeed he will only have a depressed life, a suffocating life. There's a difference between those who are pleased and content with their Lord subhanahu wa ta'ala, those who are thankful to Allah subhanahu wa ta'ala, no matter the hardship He has decreed for them, and those who despair at the first sight of hardship. There's a difference between those who have a barrier, a spiritual veil, that prevents them from seeing and recognizing the blessings of Allah subhanahu wa ta'ala. And those that see that every blessing that Allah has given them is only but a reminder of what they do not have. And those who, when they see the blessings of Allah subhanahu wa ta'ala, they remember the one who has blessed them. That's the difference that we want to speak about today. The difference between the revived heart and the suffocated life, as Allah subhanahu wa ta'ala tells us. مَنْ عَمِلَ عَمَلًا صَالِحًا مِنْ ذَكَرٍ أَوْ أُنْثَى وَهُوَ مُؤْمِنٌ فَلَنُحْيِيَنَّهُ حَيَاةً طَيِّبًا. Allah says, whoever does righteous deeds, man or woman, وَهُوَ مُؤْمِنٌ, and he has iman, we will revive them with a new life, a life that is good and pure. When we enhance our iman in Allah subhanahu wa ta'ala, when we enhance our hearts, when we purify our hearts, and we continue to do good deeds working on that faith in Allah subhanahu wa ta'ala, then Allah will give you a new life in this world. فَلَنُحْيَنَّهُ حَيَاةً طَيِّبًا. We will revive him with a new life that is pure, a life that is different. You exit the first category and you enter the second category. The scholars say this is the life of the one who is content with Allah subhanahu wa ta'ala, who is pleased with Allah subhanahu wa ta'ala, and with whatever Allah has decreed for him. That we end up having pleasure in our hearts, contentment in our souls, no matter what the external circumstances of our lives actually are. Allah subhanahu wa ta'ala says, أَوَمَنْ كَانَ مَيْتًا فَأَحْيَيْنَاهُ وَجَعَلْنَا لَهُ نُورًا يَمْشِي بِهِ فِي النَّاسِ كَمَنْ مَثَلُهُ فِي الظُّلُمَاتِ لَيْسَ بِخَارِجٍ مِّنْهَا. Allah asks us a parable. Is the one who was dead and then we gave him new life. Not a physical life, but we gave him this real life. This life of contentment with Allah and iman in Allah Azza wa Jal. And now he has

0: As the sacred month of Muharram ushers in a new Islamic year, it brings with it a message of renewal and reflection from the sacrifice at Karbala, a timeless example of courage and unwavering faith, to the many reminders of Allah's mercy and protection throughout the prophetic history. 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
0: As the sacred month of Muharram ushers in a new Islamic year, it brings with it a message of renewal and reflection from the sacrifice at Karbala, a timeless example of courage and unwavering faith, to the many reminders of Allah's mercy and protection throughout the prophetic history. 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Muharram 1448, Radio 786, hear the difference.

0: Assalamu alaikum wa rahmatullahi wa barakatuh and good morning. Goeiemôre, Molweni. Namaste to all our beautiful listeners of Radio 786. It's the Breakfast Club on 100.4 FM. It's Sunday, the 5th of July, 2026. In the Gregorian calendar, which coincides with the 19th of Muharram, 1448, in the Hijri calendar. As per usual, our talking points this morning, we'll be chatting to Brother Faisal Patel, our award-winning journalist from The Citizen in Johannesburg on News on the Horizon. We'll bring you a bit of sport as well. And then, of course, today we observe Pet Remembrance Day. Oh, it's a beautiful day. We love our pets, I've got one as well, a little cat. He's not little anymore, like he's a giant now. But anyway, he's my musty. I love my cat to bits. My name is Shafiq Noordin, always ably assisted by our technical guru, Brother Tariq Salih. And of course, my geliefde sister and colleague, Sister Aisha Abdullah, is in the house as well. Assalamu alaikum wa rahmatullahi wa barakatuh. Geliefde sister Aisha Abdullah Nagia, how are you doing?
1: Wa alaikum assalam wa rahmatullahi wa barakatuh. Alhamdulillahi rabbil alameen. It is a beautiful Sunday outside. How are you doing, Uncle Shafiq?
0: Alhamdulillah, I feel I've got a slight cold. It's not an infection, it's just a bit of a cold. It could have been from yesterday's rugby at the track. I was 1,005,000. So, but alhamdulillah, just a bit of TLC. I'm sure I'll be up and about. How are you doing? How was your week?
1: Alhamdulillah, the week has been good. Kids are still on holiday. The eggs and avers and hot chips doesn't last. So, yeah, lots happening at home with the school, you know, being out and entertaining the children. But alhamdulillah, it has been good, alhamdulillah.
0: Is this the first week of the holidays? Two more to go.
1: Correct.
0: Am I right?
1: Yes.
0: Yeah.
1: Yes.
0: Because I remember, I can only talk for myself when we were youngsters, being at school. Yeah, I always kind of wanted a bos het geëet. Any bos. It was your bos kop. And these growing kids, they can eat, they. Like piranhas. Some are like crocodiles. Shoo. Die mannen kan eet.
1: En dus of ik kuste aan, zin ik. In een maak. Two slices of bread with peanut butter on. No margarine or butter on. Just thick peanut butter. I'm hungry.
0: You know what? I find weird when my daughter was still at home. Mom for that. Then she would put this crisp, the chips. Potato chips. You buy in a packet. I'm not going to mention the name of a product. On bread. And I would say to her, but there's food. I made food.
1: Yes.
0: Or fry an egg. No, Daddy, I like this. Amazing. We never did that. Because Oscar needs chips of food.
1: They do the darnest of things, Uncle Shafiq. So it's in the mornings, it's playing. Of course, first doing your chores and making your bed. And then it is playing and going to the park. And just having fun.
0: I actually like what you've just said. Going to the park. Today's kids are just on the park, you know. They're on their mobile phones. What is this? Tariq, what is this game that they play with the joysticks? PlayStation 12 and 14 and all the things. Nothing wrong with it. But the best form for youngsters is to go out there, stretch your limbs. Get some fresh air in your lungs. Just enjoy the outdoors like we did. Because during our time, there wasn't mobile phones. There wasn't even TV when we were very young. So I think that stood us in good stead if you compare then till now. Technology has advanced to such an extent that it's actually taken a grip of the youth. That they're not involved in sport, much in sport. And I think that would be the negative side of it.
1: I think that what is nice is that they are trying, of course, to... and when I say try, I remember when we were on holiday, we would be playing Rover, Hide and Seek, Handies, wat nog?
0: Kinnetje, marbles.
1: Yeah. Yes.
0: Drie blokjes.
1: You take the your top and your rope. You're busy kicking a ball, playing cricket. Somebody's daddy made bats. We've got wickets there using milk trays. Or we have... we're playing soccer and things like that. I think those games should come back. I feel that it's important that our children know how to play this, because I remember on a program where Dr. Sally Abrams mentioned that play, what it does to children, it builds up the motivation and the self-esteem.
0: I would agree with you. The only problem that we have, especially in the townships, and no disrespect to those that's in the townships, the areas are not that safe and conducive to do these things. The crime, the gangsterism.
1: Yes, Uncle Shafiq.
0: That kind of put the alarm bells up for the parent to say, rather stay indoors.
1: That is a sad part.
0: The stray bullets.
1: And we make dua, inshallah, that our children are safe when they are just being kids and playing outside, of course.
0: Well, most definitely. The time when we grew up, I grew up in Grassy Park, born in Claremont and then moved to Grassy Park. Things were different then. At that time, if a guy had a knife on him, it was a massive thing. There's no more knives. The knives they use in the kitchen today is guns, hand grenades. I mean, we talk about normal urban civilization. How things have changed, and these other things has become a norm in society.
1: Mm.
0: And that's the sad part is, and you cannot blame the parent when they say to their children, rather stay indoors, rather be safe than sorry. This is what the communities in the situation that we are in at the present moment. How one combat it, I do not have the answers. And at the same time, for that, we must stop blaming the government. Government Dini, government. We know what the government is doing, but we must do our own little bit as well, where we possibly can. But on the line, we have the award-winning journalist from The Citizen in Johannesburg, Brother Faisal Patel, and he's going to tell us what's happening in and around the world outside. Assalamu alaikum wa rahmatullahi wa barakatuh, Brother Faisal Patel. How are you doing?
2: Assalamu alaikum wa barakatuh, Brother Shafiq, to Sister Aisha and the morning breakfast.
0: Okay. Brother Faisal, we're having a bad line there.
1: We need to re-establish that connection with Faisal Patel for news on the horizon. This is The Breakfast Club, Radio 786 100.4 FM. Still to come on Talk Forum, we have today we observe Pet Remembrance Day, and we will chat to you in a bit about that. And then later for the Sunday conversation, from a family holiday wrestling match to an international championship, we speak about that after the 8 o'clock news.
0: I think we have Brother Faisal Patel back on the line now, Brother Tariq. Assalamu alaikum, brother. Are you there? Can we hear you? Can you hear us?
2: Wa alaikum salam.
1: Well, Faisal Patel, we're having a bit of a technical problem with the connection with you. We're going to re-establish that connection. This is The Breakfast Club, Radio 786 100.4 FM. We'll be right back.
0: Yeah, and if you wish to be part of our program, you may contact us on our WhatsApp line, 0786 10 11 12. 0786 10 11 12. Tell us what's happening in and around your area, what you're making for lunch today. Beautiful Sunday for Winter's Day in Cape Town. But I can assure you, Sister Aisha, I think this last week was one of the coldest weeks that we've experienced thus far for winter.
1: Yes. So what I've done is I bought in wood to make a fire. And Uncle Shafiq, as you're making the fire, you can actually feel that the cold air is pulling that heat, you know. So you needed to add, I needed to add more wood to the fire, but that is what is really, really assisted in with the cold weather. And of course, having some warm vegetable soup also does the trick. Faisal Patel, assalamu alaikum once again.
3: Assalamualaikum warahmatullahi wabarakatuh, Brother Shafiq. Jazakallah so much for the opportunity. The cold weather gremlins are creeping into the technology. But I enjoyed your conversation earlier, before we got cut off, about the games that we used to play, the olden games. You brought back so many memories about Blukies and Keniki, and I still remember Kiri Beke as well, playing soccer and cricket outside till your mother shouted at you, and you know, to get into the house and that kind of stuff. Unfortunately, today's kids don't really know all that. My kids do play soccer for the league, and it's to get rid of that pent-up energy they have. So there's a little that we still do, but like you said, Sister Aisha, it's, you know, I also hope that one of these games come back, especially Keniki and Blukies. I mean, those were like such prominent games when we were growing up.
0: Yeah, Brother Faisal Patel, how do one combat these things? It's almost an impossibility, if I should put it that way.
3: Yeah, and how do you explain? I mean, I try to explain to my kids, we used to play Blukies, and it's like, what the hell is Blukies? Or what is Keniki? And how do you even explain it to them? Even in the older days, we used to have those old TV games, and we went to eat out at the Wumpy one day, and my small little one came rushing back to my wife and said, like, Mom, the game's not working in the playroom. And when she went into the playroom, the game was working fine. It's just they don't know how to use the joysticks on the gaming console. They're so used to touchscreen. So, you know, the kids are in a different world altogether. But I try to bring them back to ground and try to let them enjoy what we enjoyed growing up.
0: Yeah, it's absolutely amazing how technology is controlling the lives out there. And that includes our lives as well. Our mobile phones, laptops, whatever you call it. I'm not really clued up with technology, but it has really gone to such an extent that we are controlled by these things, Brother Faisal Patel.
3: Absolutely, but Brother Shafiq, I mean, while there's negative to it, there's also positives. My wife just came recently from Brazil, and I was managed to see everything that she saw just by a video call. So there is good and bad in using it, but I think sometimes the bad outweighs the good, unfortunately, being used to do a lot of other things with AI also coming in. There's just a lot of manipulation. That's why South Africa is putting through, hopefully that policy will come through in place so we can regulate some of these technology and the advances in technology.
0: Brother Faisal Patel, I think the major advantage about technology for me is many years ago when people went to go for Hajj, you had to wait for a letter. Nowadays it's a WhatsApp call and it's there. So that is the positive parts of it as far as contact is concerned. I mean, I remember being at school and I had two pen friends, one in the US and one in Canada. I mean, that's not happening anymore.
3: I think, let's ask the question, do people even write letters these days? Everything is done on WhatsApp and on email and on this thing. I mean, I can't remember, I picked up a pen last, you know, it's so strange when you have to pick up a pen and sign something because everything is done electronically. So that art form of writing letters and waiting for the letter to arrive to the post office, putting a stamp on, you know, and then spraying your letter, if you've got a pen friend, spraying it with perfume, everything. I mean, that's just the art of letter writing and the art of communication that time. But yeah, like I said, we move on with the times, and sadly, those old art forms are slowly, eventually to become sort of the museums and, you know, all historic. We won't see those anymore.
0: Brother Faisal Patel, let us focus on the funeral or janaza procession of Ali Khamenei, the late Ali Khamenei. I thought he was buried already.
3: No.
0: Maybe you can shed more light on it.
3: Yeah, look, the thing is, I'm not sure what, you know, the Iranians procedures, you know, are. But, I mean, eventually they did gather, you know, I think it was yesterday, there's large crowds, you know, declared mourners. His body is currently lying in state. Now, like I said, you know, in the Islamic faith, our janazas are, you know, it's not nice to delay it, but like I said, I don't want to impede on anybody's faith. His burial is going to be happening on Thursday. That's like almost, I think, more than a week, you know, later in a place called Mashhad. That's going to happen on Thursday. They're expecting a lot of people. So I think maybe possibly because you know, there's large crowds is expected, you know, in for the funeral. They're expecting around 15 to 20 million people to attend. You know, so I think maybe along those lines. But remember, in Islam, there's a different sects as well. So I'm sure every, you know, religion, every aspect of their sect got different rulings. So, you know, I don't want to sort of, you know, delve on that. But, yeah, like I said, probably because of all the support that he had, that they decided to probably, you know, keep it a little bit later.
0: Brother Faisal Patel, so much speculation coming from the West, if I should put it that way. And I think maybe we should put this to bed or get a clear and understanding of the view of what is really happening. Is there negotiations going on the one side with Iran is concerned is they are not negotiating with the U.S. at all. They're not interested in any negotiations because the U.S. do not want to negotiate. They want to come there and make demands. And Iran said, no, we're not interested in that. On the flip side is, which we know the orange buffoon is an absolute liar from beginning to end. He says that Iran is seeking for negotiations and negotiations are going well. So just to bring context to what is really happening. And of course, the genocide is going on unabatedly in Palestine. The bombing from Israel to Lebanon is continuing from a humanitarian perspective. And if you look at it from a clear view, I think that Trump and this Netanyahu is just playing bad cop and good cop.
3: Yeah, look, I mean, I think you've seen the speech by Netanyahu. I mean, obviously, we also got the whole Lebanon issue that, you know, that's happening at the moment. The thing is, do you take what Donald Trump is saying at face value or not? That's the thing. But, I mean, I see there's reports coming out through that Donald Trump is planning to hold fire as people mourn, obviously, his, you know, funeral. He said he would not attack Iran amid the funeral processions. And just to quote him, he said they are all there. One shot and we can take them all out. I mean, that's just boastful talk, but we are not going to do that because we would have no way to negotiate with. So, obviously, I don't know, to be honest. I mean, I've seen reports that they're coming to you know, some sort of negotiation or some sort of agreement. But remember, like I said, it's always a two-sided story. You know, it's like, I want to use this in a very, explain it terms, sort of like Monopoly. You know, when you play Monopoly, you got certain properties that I want, I got certain properties that you want, and then all the properties are bought, we're negotiating, please give me this one, I'll give you that one, and that kind of stuff. So Iran obviously wants certain things to on their side, you know, for sanctions to be lifted. The U.S. won the Strait of Hormuz open, no attacks on ships and that kind of stuff. And that's where the negotiation is happening. There was a nice analyst on 702 this past week, Mr. Fakoudi. I'm sure you guys have spoken to him before. He's gave clear analysis on this, that the U.S. doesn't want peace. He spoke about, obviously, Israel's influence on Donald Trump as well. So I think we need to take everything with Donald Trump with a pinch of salt. You know, he's got his fingers dealt in so much. He just cast Gaza aside. Also now, I mean, he got the U.S.'s 250th year of freedom celebrations, July 4th, obviously. And the weather is playing havoc at that particular celebration. But, I mean, there's just reports coming out that he's going to deliver his speech no matter what. So he's even going against the weather, if you look at it that way. But like I said, take it up with a pinch of salt. At the moment, like I said, huge crowds are mourning with Iran. The U.S. also, I mean, the World Cup's taking place at the moment. And then obviously Turkey's also putting its 10 cents worth in there. The President Recep Tayyip Erdogan saying Israel must not be able to dynamite U.S.-Iran deal, because I'm sure, I think that's a very important point with Erdogan. Speaking yesterday in Istanbul, next to his U.S. Pakistani counterpart, Minister Shahid Erdogan, said that no solution that does not take strength from the world and contributions of regional countries can be lasting. So what he's basically saying is that we are closely following the Israeli administration's attempt to, quote, dynamite the U.S.-Iran deal. The current war, addicted Israeli government must not be allowed to drown our geography in the smell of gunpowder and plateaus are such powerful words. So I think...

0: to be taking advice from Israel, you know, to quell Lebanon and Iranian authorities. This week, Netanyahu went on, and he's, for me, it looks like he took all the credit for saying if Iran had a nuclear weapon, they would attack us. This is what they want to do to us. So I'm sure he's speaking to Donald Trump on the sidelines. So I think it's tricky at the moment. And, you know, U.S. has always considered Israel an ally. So I think that's where it stands at the moment.
1: Brother Faisal Patel, shukran very much for that comprehensive update. I still wanted to speak to you about the context coming from Professor Mohammed Marandi, where he says the longer this war drags out, the more difficult it becomes for Donald Trump when it comes to midterms, as well as the Epstein files can then fall onto the table. But that's a discussion for perhaps next week, inshallah. Shukran for that update. And to you and your family, have an absolute beautiful day. From everybody in the studio, assalamu alaikum wa rahmatullahi wa barakatuh.
0: To you, Brother Shafiq, and to Sister Aisha, and to the morning breakfast in Tariq, and everybody, all the listeners. Jazakallah once again for the opportunity. I know you guys are struggling with the extremely cold weather. May Allah SWT make it easy for you people, and may Allah SWT accept all your du'as and bring peace to the world. Assalamu alaikum.
1: Wa alaikum salam wa rahmatullahi wa barakatuh. That's the voice of our award-winning journalist from the citizen in Johannesburg, Brother Faisal Patel, and he is spot on when he says the cold weather in Cape Town. We definitely smack bang in the middle of winter. And please, can Allah sublif min fadlik, stay warm, stay safe outside. And a pot of soup won't be bad, eh, Sister Aisha?
2: Correct. Yeah,
1: absolutely. And if you wish to be part of our Breakfast Club program for this morning, our WhatsApp line is open and available. 0786 10 11 12. That's 0786 10 11 and 12. On that note, we're going to go for a short break. We'll be back with some sport immediately after this. 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

0: And time now for a quick look at sports. Here's Shafiq Nordin.
1: Shukran, Sister Isha Abdullah Nagia. Let us recap on rugby that was played in midweek. It was the Under-20 Rugby World Cup, the Rugby Championship, the Under-20s. The Wales defeating Uruguay by 47-0. And you can hear from the scores, it's big scores in this tournament, Under-20. Argentina 62-40 Ireland. Australia defeating Fiji 53-17. The English too good for USA, a 108-point thriller, 68-40. New Zealand, Under-20, defeating Scotland, 36-26. South Africa, way too good for Georgia, with a 33-5 victory. Italy, they were victorious against the Japanese, 41-25. And the French saw of the Spaniards, 57-32. Last week's Formula One Grand Prix results on the Sunday, the winner was George Russell. That was the Austrian Grand Prix. George Russell. Second was Max Verstappen. Kimi Antonelli came in third. Fourth place, Oscar Piastri. Lewis Hamilton, he took fifth place. Isaac Hajar, sixth. And Lando Norris of McLaren in the seventh place. Today's British Grand Prix happening at Silverstone Circuit at 4 p.m. And the pole positions is as such. On the grid, Kimi Antonelli, second, Charles Leclerc, Lewis Hamilton on third, George Russell fourth, fifth is Isaac Hajar, Lando Norris in McLaren in sixth position, Max Verstappen of Red Bull in seventh, and Oscar Piastri in McLaren at eighth position. And that race starts at 4 p.m. South African time. Then, of course, the FIFA World Cup is very much still on the go. Last week and Sunday, we had to win to go through to the round of 32. Unfortunately, South Africa, our Bafana, lost to Canada by 1-0. The Brazilians broke down the Japanese on Monday. I think they parked 4 buses, but the Brazilians overcame Japan 2-1. Then, of course, the shock on Monday. Germany and Paraguay play to a 1-1 draw. Because it's a knockout stages, they went to penalties. Paraguay dumping the Germans out of the World Cup 4-3 on penalties. And on Tuesday, the other shock, Morocco getting rid of the Netherlands after 1-1 draw. Morocco 3-2 on penalties. Cote d'Ivoire lost to Norway 2-1. The French saw off the Swedish by 3-0. On Wednesday, one of the hosts, Mexico, took care of Ecuador with a 2-0 victory. The English still looking for another World Cup victory after 1960 or 1966, the last time and the only time they've won it. England 2, Democratic Republic of Congo 1, Belgium dispatch Senegal by 3-2. And on Thursday, the USA defeating Bosnia-Herzegovina 2-0. The Spaniards too good for Austria, 3-0 victors there. And on Friday, Switzerland 2, Algeria 0. Australia lost to Egypt after a 1-1 draw. The Egyptians going through on penalties, 4-2. And Argentina saw off Capo Verde after it was tied at 2-2 from a corner kick by Lionel Messi. One of the players headed the ball into the net, and that took care of Capo Verde. Argentina moving on to the round of 16. Colombia, they dispatched Ghana by 1-0. The round of 16 started yesterday as well. Canada lost to Morocco 3-0. Morocco going through. And Paraguay, they lost to the French by 1-0. Today, Sunday, it will be Brazil up against Norway at 10 p.m. And tomorrow on Monday, Mexico will be up against England. That's going to be two fantastic games. But on Monday at 9 p.m., you cannot miss this one. It is the Portuguese up against the Spaniards. And that will be in the round of 16. Portugal and Spain at 9 p.m. On Tuesday, the USA is playing Belgium at 2 p.m. and Argentina is up against Egypt at 6 p.m. That's definitely one that one cannot miss. The quarterfinals will be starting on Thursday, the 9th of July. The other World Cup that's happening at the moment is the ladies, the women's World Cup. They say we mustn't say ladies anymore. It's the T20 Women's World Cup. Last Sunday, Bangladesh played South Africa. We had to win to stay in it. We defeated the Bangladeshis by 4 wickets. And the big one was India up against Australia. Mar for that. If India had to win, South Africa would be out. But the Australians took care of that. Australia won by 6 wickets. The semi-finals then happened in midweek, where the West Indies played Australia. Australia way too good for them, defeating the West Indies by 8 wickets and advancing to the final. And on Thursday, our ladies succumbed to England. England and Australia are still the only two undefeated teams in the tournament. England 169 for 5. South Africa 129 for 8. Only Tasman Brits was amongst the runs. She got 51. And for England, Nat Shiver Brunt, she got 75. Heather Knight, 58. For South Africa, Shipnam Ismail, 2 for 31. And Nonkululeko Mhlanga, 2 for 25. We unfortunately lost that one by 40 runs. And today at 4:30 p.m., it is England up against Australia for the winners to determine who the winners will be in the T20 Women's World Cup. Yesterday, and these are the fixtures for the Under-20 Rugby World Cup Championship that will be happening on Tuesday coming. New Zealand tackling Italy at 11 a.m. So does the Irish and USA also at 11 a.m. Argentina up against England at 1:30 p.m. The Japanese locking horns with Scotland at 1:30 p.m. as well. The French up against Australia at 4 p.m. And South Africa will be playing with the Welsh at 4 p.m. as well. Georgia tackling Uruguay at 6:30 p.m. And the Spanish and the Fijians will also be locking horns at 6:30 p.m. Then, of course, the Nations Championship Senior Rugby Competition started in earnest yesterday. The French and the All Blacks, what a fantastic spectacle for rugby. New Zealand 34, France 32. Japan defeating Italy 27-10. South Africa, the Springboks, way too good for the English. 45-21 victors in that one. Australia and Ireland, that was a classic as well. The Irish beating Australia in Australia by 33-21. Fiji lost to the Welsh 39-24. And the Scots surprised the Argentinians 47-38. And next week on Saturday, there's going to be some rugby as well in the Nations Championship. New Zealand against Italy at 7:10 a.m. Australia tackling France at 9:40 p.m. in Brisbane. The Japanese will be hosting the Irish at 12:10 p.m. And that game is happening at the Newcastle Stadium in England. Fiji hosting England at a stadium called Hill Dixon Stadium in Liverpool at 15:10. That's 10 past 3. South Africa will be hosting the Scottish at 5:40 p.m. at Loftus-Versfeld. And Argentina and Wales, they will be locking horns at 9:10 p.m. And, of course, local rugby. Yesterday, unfortunately, I was waiting for my contact to send me all the latest rugby results. It did not come through yet. But we had an outside broadcast at the track yesterday, Greenpoint A track. What a spectacle for club rugby. Absolutely amazing day of rugby. I think it was in excess of close to 8,000 people that attended that game. Scottish Kloof Warmers, the host, defeating Primrose by 43 points to 12. was a good game of rugby, but the camaraderie was beautiful and the band was strutting their stuff as well. What a spectacle for local rugby, and of course Radio 786 will be doing a couple more games coming to you live from there. Then of course there is the Wimbledon tennis happening at the moment. Novak Djokovic is won his first two games, and these are the singles that will be happening today. But yesterday Alexander Zverev took care of Marcos Giron, 6-2, 7-6, 6-4. Alexander Zverev is the second seed. And the top seed, Jannik Sinner, dispatched Jenson Brooksby, 6-4, 6-3, 6-4. Today's games will be the seventh seed, the evergreen, Novak Djokovic, at 2:30 p.m., tackling Roman Safolin. The number one seed, Jannik Sinner, up again, Shintaro Mochizuki at 5:20 p.m. And the third seed, Felix Auger-Aliassime, up against 22nd seed, Alejandro Davidovic at 3:10 p.m. In the ladies, this is going to be a massive one. The top seed, Arina Sabalenka, taking on the Japanese, Naomi Osaka at 4:10 p.m. Coco Gauff, she will be playing against Belinda Bencic at 4:50 p.m. And the early game will be the fourth seed, Jessica Pegula. She will be tackling Iva Jovic at 2 p.m. We will bring you a bit more sport next week on Sunday on The Breakfast Club. Stay tuned to 100.4 FM. We'll be back after this with Sister Aisha. We'll be chatting about Pet Day. If you have a dog, a cat, a crocodile, I don't know what else you have for a pet, today it's their day. 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

0: Well, today we observe Pet Remembrance Day, a day to honor the special animals that have touched our hearts and become part of our families, of course. And for many of us, a pet is far more than just an animal. They are loyal companions. Good smile, Uncle Shafiqi is smiling from ear to ear. They are faithful friends and a source of unconditional love. They greet us after a long day, comfort us when we're feeling down, and fill our homes with joy, laughter, and unforgettable memories. Losing a beloved pet can be just as heartbreaking as saying goodbye to any cherished family member. But the love and memories they leave behind remain with us forever. This morning on The Breakfast Club, we'd love to hear from you as well. So tell us about your pet, a pet you'll never forget, what their name was, what made them so special to you as well. And also, is there a funny story, a favorite memory, or a lesson they taught you that still brings a smile to your face? You can join the conversation and help us celebrate the lives of furry, feathered, or even scaly friends who left paw prints in your hearts. Well, let us know. 0786 10 11 12. That is our WhatsApp line. Uncle Shafiq, I see you smiling from ear to ear.
1: Yeah, I do have
0: Share
1: a pet.
0: Share with us.
1: I have a pet. I love my kitty to bits. He was tiny. Like, very tiny when I got him. He's huge now. He's massive. Mm-hmm. A cat. His name is Misty. I love my Misty to bits. But the one thing about the difference between cats and dogs is, Taisha, cats have owners.
0: Yes.
1: Dogs have owners, Mom. Yes. Cats have staff.
0: Oh.
1: Now you can call your dog. Mm. Come here.
0: I thought you were going to say companions.
1: No. Your cat, you is staff.
0: Mm-hmm.
1: He just comes in, meow, meow, meow. He will not eat. Uh-huh. And he wants to drink. And when he's done, it's dik geet a while of you.
0: That is how you spoiled Misty. What type of cat is Misty?
1: I don't know what type of cat he is. He's Misty Gray. And his paws and his nose and his chin and underneath. I have no idea what he is. He's a normal cat. He's a normal cat for other people, not to me.
0: Well, he's like a human being to Uncle Shafiq.
1: I love him.
0: He is nice and fluffy. As what I've seen, and I just need to show you, for those who are following us on TikTok, Radio 786, Uncle Shafiq has got this proud smile on his face.
1: Oh, you have no idea.
0: I
1: love my cat. I love him to bits. And I buy these 5 kilograms of chicken, and I put it in a frying pan for him. That is what I eat.
0: Does it contain any seasoning, or is it just plain?
1: Just a little bit of salt and pepper. Just a little bit, not a lot. Just a little bit. And of course, I have to make him his custard as well.
0: Custard, Uncle Shafiq?
1: Yes, he eats custard. He eats custard.
0: Wow.
1: Yeah, no, don't drink water. No one done has a bit of doses, but otherwise he's a custard man. My kitty. So I've done a very good job in spoiling him, and I'll do it all over again. He is just the love of my life. Mm-hmm. I love my Musty. He's wonderful. And to everybody that does have a cat, cat lovers, they will understand what it is to have a cat. You love them. They're part of you. They're just amazing.
0: Aisha Jeff is saying, I have 3 cats.
1: Yeah, Auntie Aisha, you would know exactly what is meant by having 3 cats. They're part of the family. You love them sticking. They're just beautiful.
0: Indeed, they are.
1: But they're high maintenance, I can tell you that. They're high maintenance.
0: Uncle Shafiq, they're high maintenance because, that cat has roast chicken, custard, and those are just some of the things that have been mentioned. But you can WhatsApp us to 0786 10 11 12. We've received lots of messages via WhatsApp line. I would like for us to, if it's possible, we can go to that.
1: Yeah.
0: Let's go to our WhatsApp line.
1: We have got Auntie Aisha Jaffa here on the line as well. There's one. There's Aisha.
0: I'm starting from the bottom up,
1: yeah.
0: Right. My sincere prayer for you is I ask the Almighty to bless you and your dear family in health, wealth, happiness, and prosperity. May the Almighty Allah bless you and your family abundantly and always protect you and your family. Ameen. Assalamu alaikum wa rahmatullahi wa barakatuh. Auntie Gauri saying, Salam, my beloved sister Aisha, brother Shafiq, and our amazing technician. Looking forward to your breakfast show. Keep warm. Sending loads of love and du'as to you and all, Auntie Gauri. Auntie Gauri, we miss you. We thought we were going to see you. When was it? Last week. But I think the downpour kept you out. But we do miss you and thinking of you always. And then, Baya Slama to Maimuna Parker, Faldi van der Lily, Auntie Rahmat Ajam Maitland, Nora Maxwell, 9 years old, Faldila Tofi, 72nd birthday. Happy birthday to you all. You must all have a wonderful day, inshallah. Wedding anniversary of Dr. Rifta Da Costa and also Fadil Emmanuel, 16th wedding anniversary. All the sick Auntie Zuleha Bardin, all Shafar, inshallah, from Nawawi and Faiz in Mandalay. And shukran for reading my message. To Auntie B, Allah subhanahu wa ta'ala grant you all the health and strength, inshallah. She does amazing work within the area of Factory 10. If there are appeals, she would post it and do that appeal. So Auntie B, Allah subhanahu wa ta'ala grant you all the health and strength. She is a stunning, stunning, lovely old lady. And then congratulations to Yakin and Iman on the beautiful wedding on Sunday. May Allah grant you all the happiness, success for the future, inshallah. From Nabawi and Faiz in Mandalay. You both look so beautiful, alhamdulillah. Good luck for the future, my book, Shamim, Bride Mommy. Job well done, mashallah. Wow. It's a beautiful day for a wedding, for the photos, for those who are going to. I don't know if they still go to Claremont Gardens. Do wedding groups go to Claremont Gardens? Let us know. And they're standing in that tree.
1: Yeah, so long as Bumi Africa, they will go to. Funny enough, Sister Aisha, do you know the actual name of Claremont Gardens?
0: No.
1: I would like to know from the listeners if you know what the name of Claremont Gardens is. I do know the name. So if the listeners is out there, we're just asking you, do you know the actual name of Claremont Gardens? Or say man it, Claremont Gardens. But it actually does have a name as well. Mumtaz Mauser.
0: Salam, Shafiq, Aishan, Tariq. Always happy to be in your company. Beautiful Sunday morning breakfast club team. Heart-rendering program. Excellent topics. Love you guys with all my heart. Mumtaz Mauser. May this day bring you showers of radiant light, lift your spirits, and bring you joy. May love fulfill your heart and send happiness your way. May angels bestow your blessings upon your life and light your way with peace. And that in thee from Mumtaz Mauser. Moving on to our messages via our WhatsApp line 0786101112. Auntie Sharifa sent
1: a voice note
0: there. We'll get to that in just a bit. And then Aisha Jaffa saying, Jazakallah khairan for being in our homes. May Allah bless you in abundance, inshallah. Ameen. And happy birthday to Hassan Ahmed on the 3rd of July. Alia Jaffa, 4th of July. That coming in from Aisha Jaffa and the Jaffa families. It's safe home. May you be in the protection of Allah subhanahu wa ta'ala. Can we go to that voice note there? Yes, here we are.
2: Assalamu alaikum. This program is so close to the heart. We had 7 cats.
1: Wow.
2: We only have 2 left. And one that stole our heart was a little blue eye cat. Used to steal our money out of the purse and go and bury it under the bed. Forever in our hearts, we miss him dearly. He was really the joy in our lives. Have a beautiful day. Assalamu alaikum.
1: Wa alaikum salam wa rahmatullahi wa sharif.
0: Interesting.
1: Wow. Dogs are cats are wonderful pets to have. And then, of course, you have find different types of dogs for pets. You get that stuff that you leave outside and you have the smaller dogs inside. Stuff
0: listen,
1: like that.
0: Listen to this one. Assalamu alaikum. I have four cats. They drink coffee with me.
1: They are wonderful animals.
0: Oh, the Muntas.
1: Oh, there's Muntas a cat. Oh, too beautiful.
0: It's beautiful. We're talking about pets this morning. Talking about pets this morning. She's typing there. Another one, Muhammad Irawad saying, also, Ardeen Gardens. I was there recently. After many years, it's still so beautiful and serene. Alhamdulillah. I've got good memories of Claremont Gardens, other than being in weddings. And then, Auntie Maimuna David's, Assalam Aisha. Wherever I recite Osala, he will jump on me. So cute.
1: Oh, you're not the Punang's
0: one. Look at that one.
1: Ginger one. A beautiful. And Muhammadi is correct. Claremont Gardens, the name of the gardens is Ardeen Gardens. The Ardeen Gardens. So now we all
0: Ardeen,
1: know.
0: Ardeen.
1: Ardeen Gardens, yeah.
0: Assalamu alaikum, Aisha. My cat's name is Mia. Says bar, so people ask, no dogs come in our yard. Scared of her every morning at 5 o'clock. Wake me up, hungry. She's also cute. Send us a picture, Auntie Hava. Send a picture there to us. 0786101112. We're talking about pets, what they do in our lives. What is a pet that you will remember or that you have? You can WhatsApp us to 0786101112. Do not forget to follow Radio 786 on Facebook as well as TikTok and Instagram as well. You can, of course, do that 0786 101112, and you can be part of the program, sending your messages to us as well.
1: I see Sani has sent one in with, is that a daughter, a baby? So that baby's a pit. Nothing wrong with that.
0: Ooh,
1: is
0: yeah,
1: that a pit?
0: I don't think so. It's a cute little baby. It's probably a
1: too
0: year.
1: Too cute. Way too cute.
0: Too cute. Let us know, Sania. Also, assalamu alaikum to you. 0786101112. That is our WhatsApp line. Still to come, we will be having news on top of the hour. And then having the Sunday conversation, we're looking at from a family holiday wrestling match to an interesting international championship that happening, of course. 0786101112. Okay, there is a message coming in from Sania. We'll chat about that off air. WhatsApp us your birthday messages, your interesting facts about your pet or pets that you have. 0786101112. Okay.
1: That's a janaza notice. Yes, we'll do that after
0: received,
1: the news.
0: We've received
1: but
0: that one.
1: You find some people that have weird pets like snakes, a python or something like that. I don't think I'll go for that. That's a petit vus for me as far as that is concerned. I think the basic pets is cats, dogs, and of course, people that have budgies and
0: pigeons. For those who have pigeons.
1: Pigeons as well.
0: Racing pigeons.
1: But I think that's more sport.
0: Yes, for those who are in that sport with the pigeons. I think it's very interesting as to how they care for pigeons.
1: Unbelievable.
0: And how they too. How they know the difference between all of them? For me,
1: and
0: all of them
1: Sister
0: look the
1: Isha,
0: same.
1: I had a lady friend when I was very young, much younger. And her father had pigeons. Right? And he was racing these pigeons. And then on a Saturday afternoon, the pigeons come home. Die man ken die duif uit die lig uit. I don't know, they all look the same.
0: Yes, they do.
1: All the same. Then he says to me, you see that one, that's mine. Dan is die dinge 1000 mile in die lig uit. How do you know about that? But anyway, strange.
0: Yeah, so be it. 0786 10 11 12. That is our WhatsApp line. You can be part of the conversation. And, of course, let us know what you're making. So, Uncle Shafiq, back to, we have about a minute just before the latest news. So, you're saying for lunch, it's liver, ox liver?
1: Ox liver and mash and sweet corn.
0: No rice.
1: No
0: bread.
1: No rice, no bread.
0: Just liver, as it's nice.
1: Yeah, liver already is heavy.
0: Yes.
1: The starch, what do you call it? But the sweet potato and the potato, that's already starch, the mash. And then the sweet corn is a bit of shaker bay, which is not so healthy, but I love sweet corn.
0: Very nice. I'm still deciding what to make for today.
1: But Sister Isha, whichever way you want to go. On a Sunday, chicken curry is a winner.
0: I know, right?
1: It's always a winner, whichever you want to go. If you don't know what to make and if you're confused and you're sitting there and thinking, don't think too long. Chicken curry is the thing, it works.
0: And it's something that goes so quick.
1: It goes quick, it's lovely.
0: It goes very quick. But for breakfast, what are we doing for breakfast?
1: That's up to the listeners what we have for breakfast.
0: And because Shafiq's whole face changes when you mention breakfast.
1: That's entirely up to our listeners if they can find a way to the Radio 786 studios.
0: I think only Auntie Gori knows where we are. Mumtaz
1: now exactly where we are as well. What does Shafiq say? My niece's cats came to sleep over. Oh, that's your fic from Sramfontein. Did you see the pic?
0: Yeah. I didn't know the cats do sleepovers as well.
1: I don't know about that.
0: Interesting. Very, very interesting. Of course, sending in that message. My daughter has four cats, four rats, one dog, one snake, a dragon, and a dragon?
1: A dragon?
0: A dragon.
1: That's hectic.
0: I would like to, if you have a dragon, I would like to see a dragon.
1: A snake.
0: Not a snake, the dragon.
1: And a gecko.
0: A gecko? No.
1: I think a rat. Four rats.
0: Four rats. Yes, I love.
1: But those white ones, the mice.
0: Oh. Yeah, but a rat.
1: A rat is a... Yeah. I think I'll stick with the cats.
0: I think I
1: don't have place for a dog. I don't have a yard for a dog, so...
0: Well, being that my daughter has an allergy to cats, she loves cats, we love cats. But because of an allergy, I can't allow for a cat.
1: There's Shaida George sends one in. Oh, three kitties, two striped ones and a black one. Look at the black one at the back, Sister Aisha. Aren't they cute?
0: Yeah.
1: Unless he passes on his.
0: Clearly.
1: Yeah.
0: That's a picture in there from a listener sending us the pets there. Do stay tuned. News on top of the hour.
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4: Assalamu alaikum and good morning. I am Nurinisa Isaacs. Six people have been killed in a tragic collision on the R34 in Newcastle in the northern part of KwaZulu-Natal. The two vehicles collided. According to the Road Traffic Inspectorate, one of the vehicles burst into flames on impact. Two of the victims were trapped inside the burning vehicle. Provincial Transport spokesperson Indabezin Tlesibia says that death toll may change depending on the result of the forensic investigation to be conducted by SAPS. Former African National Congress, ANC, KwaZulu-Natal Treasurer Dr. Ntuko Mahlaba has died following an accident yesterday morning. The ANC in KZN confirmed that Mahlaba was struck by a car while jogging in Newcastle. At the time of his death, he was serving as a member of the provincial legislature. Mahlaba began his activism in the early 2000s while pursuing his medical studies at the University of KwaZulu-Natal, where he was elected as president of of the Student Representative Council, the SRC. In 2010, he was elected the regional chairperson of the ANC Youth League in Madandeni, and 4 years later, he was elected the regional chairperson of the ANC. This paved the way to him becoming the mayor of Newcastle 2 years later. The Musina Temporary Repatriation Centre must not become a permanent fixture. This was the warning issued by the Secretary for the ANC in Limpopo, Vamasanda Ruben Madase. The sentiment was made after a Provincial Executive Committee PEC meeting last week. The plea also comes amid prolonged repatriation operations, which the ANC warns is taking a toll on resources in the Vemba region. Madase said that the PEC has welcomed national government's intervention to accelerate efforts to process undocumented foreign nationals following last week's nationwide anti-immigration protests. The relocation to Musina followed an increase in Malawian nationals camping outside various sites while awaiting repatriation. The jurisdiction of the Musina Refugee Reception Office was extended to allow it to conduct verifications, and logistics were activated involving various stakeholders to fast-track the overall repatriation process. Meanwhile, Justice Minister Mamaloko Gubai says the new site was established to enable faster verification of undocumented foreign nationals and to facilitate more efficient clearance through the Bay Bridge port of entry. The facility will serve as a decentralized processing point to reduce reliance on the Lindela Repatriation Center. Bay Bridge is South Africa's busiest land border post and the primary crossing point for migrants returning to Zimbabwe and from there onward to other neighbouring countries. Recapping the top story on Radio 786. Six people have been killed in a tragic collision on the R34 in Newcastle in the northern parts of KwaZulu-Natal. The two vehicles collided. According to the Road Traffic Inspectorate, one of the vehicles burst into flames on impact. Two of the victims were trapped inside the burning vehicle. Provincial Transport spokesperson Indabezinhle Sibiya says that death toll may change depending on the result of the forensic investigation to be conducted by SAPS. That's the news for now. The next bulletin follows at 12 o'clock.
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4: On the weather front for Cape Town today, a mostly cloudy day is expected and will be accompanied by a northwesterly wind reaching speeds of 13 kilometers per hour. Temperatures should range from 10 to a high of 18 degrees.
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0: صدق الله العظيم.
1: And time now for the latest janaza update. It is a janaza of Maulana Ahmad Raja of number 21 Ritful Road in Balthorn Estate. That is the janaza of Maulana Ahmad Raja or Raja of number 21 Ritful Road, Balthorn Estate. Janaza proceeds at 12 noon to for the Janaza Salah and Burial that will take place at Pook Road. Contact Mardiya at 065-882-8970 regarding the Janaza of Maulana Ahmad Raja of 21 Ritful Road, Balthorn Estate. Janaza proceeds at 12 noon. Janaza Salah and Burial will take place at Pook Road. For further details, contact Mardiya at 065-882-8970 for further details. Verily from Allah we come, and verily unto him is our return.

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0: Sometimes the biggest journeys begin with the smallest moments. In this case, it all started with a family holiday. A bit of playful wrestling, plenty of laughter, and one simple question. I wonder if there's a jiu-jitsu school near us. That single search led one family to Estergia BJJSA. I hope I'm pronouncing that correctly.
1: It's actually Estrategia.
0: Estrategia BJJSA. And today, alhamdulillah, four remarkable young girls have earned the honor of representing South Africa at the SJJAF Open Africa Jiu-Jitsu Championship 2026 in Mauritius. Joining us this morning is Coach Garth Cottle, founder and along four incredible young athletes who are proving that their discipline, dedication and determination, dreams can really become a reality. We'll be learning more about the world of Brazilian Jiu-Jitsu and what it takes to compete internationally, and hearing firsthand from these inspiring young ladies on the journey, and of course the preparation, the excitement of representing South Africa on the international stage. Coach Garth and our young champions in studio, Alice Bayesti Mahamaisis, welcome. Assalamu alaikum wa rahmatullahi wa barakatuh, and of course shukran for joining us this morning.
2: Shukran very much for that introduction, Sister Aisha Abdullah Nagia. We have Coach Garth Cottle. He's a black, brown, blue, orange, and a red belt. Ek weet nie waar al die belde wat hy het. And of course, we have the family in the house as well, the Waja family. It's Khumaira Waja, Asma Waja, their sisters, and Hanan Ahmed, that's their cousin as well. And Brazilian Jiu-Jitsu is a Estrategia. Am I correct, Coach?
1: Yeah, so it's Estrategia BJJ SA, which is the BJJ is Brazilian Jiu-Jitsu. SA is obviously South Africa.
2: Thank you. Good morning, Coach. How are you doing?
1: Good, thanks. And yourself?
2: I can't complain, man. Can't complain. Very interesting, eh? Let's begin with the story. Tell us about Estrategia Brazilian Jiu-Jitsu SA, and then what inspired you to establish this academy?
1: So we started in 2017, officially.
2: So it's fairly new.
1: Yeah, fairly new. Brazilian Jiu-Jitsu is not that old in South Africa itself. But my background, I've had, always had a sporting background from a young age. And I took my two passions, which was sport and coaching. And because of the martial arts background that I had, I think I started in 98. Everybody started with karate when we were young. Then in about 2013, I trained under Wesley Gomez, my Brazilian Jiu-Jitsu instructor. And then trained with him for a few years. And then I decided to start my own academy because of my passion and my coaching background.
2: Very interesting. Mm. Very interesting. Just before we continue chatting with you, Coach, let me just introduce to our listeners these amazing three ladies that's in studio at the moment. They say it's their first time on the radio. It's Sister and Aisha, and Aisha, third time on the radio, so we're very shy as well with you. But you're talking to us. Don't worry, the people out there, they're just listening to you and your family. And, of course, all your fans is listening to you as well. Assalamu alaikum wa rahmatullah. Khumaira Waja, how are you doing, young lady?
3: Fine, alhamdulillah, uncle.
2: Alhamdulillah. How did you get involved into this?
3: Yeah, honestly, uncle, my parents, they, after we done that little wrestling kind of thing when we were on holiday as a family, and then we were looking for a gym, and then I honestly didn't want to do it, because I thought I looked silly, but then I started to do it, and I actually grew to love the sport, and now it's one of my biggest things that I love.
2: And how long have you been doing it?
3: Almost 2 years now.
2: Wow. Interesting, eh?
3: Yes.
2: Yeah. Coach, we're going to ask you what this all is all about after we've spoken with the two other beautiful young ladies in studio. And of course, Khumaira's sister, Asma Waja. Assalamu alaikum wa rahmatullah. Asma, how are you doing, young lady? We can't hear Asma there.
3: Alhamdulillah, uncle.
2: Alhamdulillah, Asma. Don't worry, the mic don't bite. So just talk to us. Did you and your sister get involved at the same time?
3: Yes, uncle.
2: Okay, and was your parents' influence that you have to do something?
3: Yeah, we were going to do MMA, but then we all had to do...
2: Okay, so you were going to do MMA? Yeah. Okay, well, Tariq, this is a little... MMA, is that where they kick and they hit and they fly and all this at the same time?
3: Yes, uncle, but we prefer jiu-jitsu.
2: Oh, you prefer jiu-jitsu. Okay,
3: yes.
2: But coach will explain to us what jiu-jitsu is, just in case Tariq and I want to get involved in jiu-jitsu. It's possibly a zero, but we'll try our best. Okay. And then we have to speak to a cousin, Hanan Ahmed. Assalamu alaikum, Hanan.
4: Wa alaikum salam wa rahmatullahi wa barakatuh.
2: And how are you doing, young lady?
4: Fine, alhamdulillah, uncle.
2: Alhamdulillah, with Allah's grace, we can't complain. And did the three of you start at the same time?
4: No. I started probably 2 weeks after them.
2: Okay. 2 weeks after them, but you caught up with the 2 weeks that you've missed.
4: Yes.
2: Fantastic. Coach Garth, for listeners who may not know about Brazilian Jiu-Jitsu, not just for listeners, for me as well, what exactly is the sport and what makes it unique compared to martial arts? And at the same time, let me just throw it in there. Is there belts involved, black belt and red belt and all the goede?
1: Yeah, okay. So it does form part of martial arts. You have your striking, which is, if you think of karate, taekwondo, muay thai, and then you've got your grappling, which is like your wrestling, sambo wrestling, Greco-Roman. Brazilian Jiu-Jitsu falls under that as the submission grappling, where you can basically, it's based on, it was originally self-defense, a self-defense system that originated in Brazil. And so there's a long history towards it, but I'm not going to go into much detail about that. But it's basically when you can submit your opponent via chokes or joint locks, using leverage.
2: So this is very physical as well?
1: Yeah, it's quite physically... It's quite physical, but it's mentally demanding as well. Especially depending on the level that you decide to train at.
2: Brazilian Jiu-Jitsu. Did this originate in Brazil?
1: So Jiu-Jitsu is traditional Jiu-Jitsu. Obviously originated in Japan. Everything happened in the East. And then somebody came to study in Brazil. And then a family took him in. And they developed, he taught them the traditional jiu-jitsu. And then they kind of changed it and added a few things in there to make it more of a groundwork as opposed to standing, because with jiu-jitsu you start standing and you can take your opponent to the ground, and that's when it becomes a bit interesting.
2: Well, everything as far as this type of sport is interesting, karate, kung fu, whatever. I mean, to me it's always a discipline of how to defend yourself.
1: Yeah.
2: And I mean, these young ladies are testament to that. Many people think martial arts are only about fighting, but I'm sure there's so much more to it, like life skills and what values does jiu-jitsu teach young people?
1: I think jiu-jitsu is like a life skill. If you think about it, especially in like Cape Town, in the West, because we are not a landlocked city, so you need to be able to swim. So jiu-jitsu is like a life skill that you need, where you can either can use for self-discipline to defend yourself, but it's deeper than that. It teaches you, martial arts in general teaches you respect. Jiu-jitsu itself is it can be very technical. I think that separates it from a lot of other martial arts out there. So it's like a game of chess, human chess, as we say.
2: See if you can outfox your opponent.
1: Netsu.
2: Okay, very interesting. This family, these young ladies, started with a simple Google search after a fun family holiday. Now, as a coach, what does it mean to watch students grow from complete beginners, novices, to representing South Africa internationally in a space of 2 years? Wow, that is mind-blowing.
1: It's quite amazing to see the young kids go through all the diversity of trying to figure out what they're actually doing. Like Humera said, I wasn't actually into it, but what am I here for? And then just with their years of dedication, commitment, because it's jiu-jitsu teaches you self-discipline, or martial arts in general, self-discipline, resilience, dedication, the respect. Just to watch these ladies grow from when they first started to, I would say, the savages that they are now. It's

0: It's humbling as a coach, but it's quite inspirational to see that women out there can compete at a high level.
1: Now, you've just mentioned something. Women can compete at a high level. So when you do compete, it's women against women.
0: Yes, women against women and then men against men. So we have a few international tournaments that we run in South Africa because of the federations that we belong to, ADCC and AJP. So that gets held as internationally, but it gets held as tournaments held in South Africa. But this is going to be like the first major one that we're going to be going to in Mauritius, the Open Africa. So we're going to have other African countries sending their athletes through, and it's going to be quite a spectacle, and it's exciting.
1: Now, as a coach, you're the man with the experience. What stood out about these young ladies that convinced you they had the potential to compete on the international stage? Your experience would be the one that could propel that.
0: I would say competition is not for everybody. Jiu-jitsu is for everybody because we take all types, all body types. You don't have to be fit to start jiu-jitsu. Jiu-jitsu can make you fit. Yeah, just so...
1: Jiu-jitsu can make you fit?
0: 100%.
1: Tariq fit, not 20 things, sir.
0: So, and you don't have to be super athletic. You need to start somewhere. And these girls, from where they were, like I said, their commitment, they were at almost... They are at almost all the classes. So they're quite committed to the art of getting better, bettering themselves.
1: If they're at all the classes, how many times do you have to train to reach the goal where you can say, I can take these ladies to a competition?
0: You can't gauge it that much as per class. We kind of, as coaches, there's a few students or a few fighters that will stand out that has an X factor.
1: Okay, logic. That's logical.
0: Logic, yeah. So they need to be able to have that extra grit and that. And these girls showed, I mean, they've competed at a few ADCCs, AJPs, which are quite big tournaments. You get international recognition. You get points. It's a point system, so you get world rankings. And in the competitions that they've competed in, they've done extremely well. We have some... They're gold medalists, silver medalists, silver, but they've got a few golds. I think if you look at the Instagram page or something, you will see the achievements in the short space of time, in the 2 years.
1: I can tell you, Coach, they look very harmless as they are sitting here. But Coach says they can be monsters if need be.
0: Don't judge a book. These girls, they sit in here very quiet. I think it's because they're tired. It's early morning.
1: Is it early morning?
0: Early morning for them. But, once they put the gear on, once they step on the mat, we call it stepping on the mat. Once they step
1: different
0: on the
1: ball
0: mat,
1: game.
0: Different.
1: So how demanding is the preparation leading up to a championship like the SJJAF Open Championship, both physically and mentally, of course? Yeah. If you are physically connected with what you are doing, but you suffer mentally, that could be a lapse and downfall in the competition.
0: 100%. And that's why I say it's not everybody that competes. But mentally, or let's start with the physical. Physically, we go through quite a grueling, we call it the competition camps. So we'll put them through their paces in the competition camp where it's each session's about an hour, hour and a half of extreme physical conditioning. And that helps with the mental preparation because to compete on any stage, let alone a big stage like this, you have to be in the right frame of mind.
1: Very interesting, Coach. Before we're going to check,

to these three amazing ladies that we have in studio. We're just going to go for a short break. We'll be back right after that. We'll be chatting with Khumaira Wadja, Asma Wadja, and Hanan Ahmed. And they are about to embark on the South African SJJAF African Open Africa Jiu-Jitsu Championship 2026 in Mauritius. That's a mouthful because the girl is like, as coach has said, I like my innocent, but they can open you up like a can of sardines very easily. On that note, stay tuned to The Breakfast Club. We'll be back right after this on 100.4 FM.

0: As the sacred month of Muharram ushers in a new Islamic year, it brings with it a message of renewal and reflection from the sacrifice at Karbala, a timeless example of courage and unwavering faith, to the many reminders of Allah's mercy and protection throughout the prophetic history. May this Muharram inspire us to remain steadfast and place our trust in Allah, the Almighty. Muharram 1448, Radio 786, Hear the Difference.
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3: 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Oli bowerti in die drainie man. 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Uzai bloka. 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Ons amal blei. This is our city. 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
0: As the sacred month of Muharram ushers in a new Islamic year, it brings with it a message of renewal and reflection from the sacrifice at Karbala, a timeless example of courage and unwavering faith, to the many reminders of Allah's mercy and protection throughout the prophetic history. May this Muharram inspire us to remain steadfast and place our trust in Allah, the Almighty. Muharram 1448, Radio 786, Hear the Difference.

0: Time has gone 8:34 a.m. on the Breakfast Club 100.4 FM, and we have some amazing ladies in the studio. And firstly, we're going to chat to young Humaira Wadja. Congratulations, Mubarak, to all of you being selected to go to Mauritius. It's a beautiful place, apparently. I haven't been there yet, but inshallah, maybe we will accompany you. How did you feel, Humaira, when you found out you've been selected to represent South Africa in Mauritius? The excitement.
1: Okay, I was a little bit nervous at first, but then the excitement grew, and now I can't wait to go and step on that mat and inshallah win gold there in Mauritius.
0: Ready to go?
1: Yes.
0: There we go. Now that is confidence. Young Asma, what does a typical training week look like for you? And you guys must be training a heck of a lot. And how do you balance school, family life and training? You've got to play a juggling act there. You know, with school to khat and his family, etc., etc. How do you balance that?
1: Put that like at 3 o'clock, and then I'll prepare for jiu-jitsu, and when I come home I'll eat. So like I have a schedule to prepare everything.
0: And is this now on a daily basis, and how you plan your week?
1: Yes.
0: Okay.
1: When I have jiu-jitsu.
0: Alright. Young Hanan, you guys, you young ladies have been selling fresh juices and snowballs to help fund your trip. What has the experience taught you about working hard for your dreams?
1: It taught me that like not everything comes easy, and if you want something really bad, you have to work for it. And it taught me like skills of like business and how to better communicating with people and things like that.
0: That answer was beyond your years. That's fantastic. Well said, young lady. Coach, before I engage these young ladies further, what is the cost involved here?
2: Are you talking about the traveling?
0: The traveling and all that. And they're selling snowballs. Can you need snowballs for Kupi? That's not enough money. Our listeners out there want to help these ladies. So we need to give them how they can come on board and assist with these young ladies.
2: I think if you take all the costs involved, obviously the traveling, accommodation, the fight gear that we have, the paddle, you're looking at about between 45 and 50 K per 1,000 per athlete.
0: Per athlete. Is there banking details or anything to that? How do they get in contact with these ladies? Because I'm sure there's our listeners out there, they've already sent in messages. They want to be part of the journey for these amazing young ladies that is going to Mauritius and see where they can assist financially.
2: I think you guys have Backer Buddy accounts. I just need to get the details for you from the ladies.
0: Have you got it with you?
1: My mom, she handles it for us.
0: Mom, can Allah please, as a believing Fadli, can you send that stuff in to us? 0786-1011-12, 0786, our WhatsApp line, 0786-1011-12, that we can give us this Backer Buddy business to our listeners. Please, Mom, we're waiting for that information to come through. Young Humaira, as a young Muslim girl proudly wearing your hijabs while competing, what message do you hope to send to other girls who may think certain dreams aren't possible for them?
1: I think that you shouldn't think that the hijab can stop you from doing anything that you want to do, because it also gives confidence to other girls that also want to do something, but they say people's going to judge me or anything. Just try it. It's not going to be that hard to put on, and you'll look cool doing it.
0: Absolutely, because in the beginning you might think, how's people going to judge me, etc., etc., etc. But life is about acceptance. And after a while, they just accept it because it is in front of your face.
1: Yeah,
0: and
1: I love that.
0: What can they do? They can do nothing. You got jiu-jitsu, they got nothing. They don't even have kusistas on a Sunday morning. So you're way ahead of that. Asma, what are you looking forward to most when you arrive in Mauritius? And what goals have you set for yourselves at the championship?
1: To bring home all gold, and I look forward most do for the competition, to step on the mat.
0: When you say step on the mat, it's like a boxer getting into the ring.
1: Yes.
0: And you call it stepping onto the mat.
1: Yes.
0: And you're all ready to go.
1: Yes, can't wait.
0: More than ever ready.
1: 100%.
0: There we go. Woo! Ek raak bang vir die girls, hulle lyk gevaarlik. Daniel-san en Miyagi-san, wat is die? Die is nou Tariq wat sê van amal die 112 dinge. No, this is not movies, this is real. This is real. Hulle trek jou tan uit met hulle vingers. Tariq, be careful. And of course, Hanan Ahmed, finally, if there are any young listeners watching today, who might be interested in trying jiu-jitsu, what would you say to encourage them to take that first step? Because they're nervous, they're tentative, they're not sure. Like Khomeira said, it looked foolish in the beginning. So what encouragement would you give to them?
1: I would say just don't think about what anybody else says. Just do what you want. And don't worry about what anyone's going to say or anything like that. I also didn't want to do it at first because I thought like I didn't like how the clothes looked and stuff like that. So then I didn't want to do it and it looked... I just didn't like how it looked. So then I didn't want to do it, but then eventually I did it and then I really liked it. So just don't think what anybody else says and just do what you want to do.
0: There we go. And I think that's where the slogan, that one branding company got it from. Just do it. Because of the three of you. There we go. They got it from you. They actually fake you, the real ones. Sister Aisha, there's a message that came in there from Farana.
3: Yes, there is a message that has come through with regards to, for those who would like to support these girls, Mom has messaged in, help us raise funds with fresh pressed orange juice. It is 60 rand a litre. You can order yours at 068-339-339-8627. There's also the Back a Buddy campaign that is available for them, for those who would like to sponsor the three girls, One Mission Mauritius. You can just let us know and we will forward you. We will send you the link for that. And then, of course, raising funds for Hanan to participate in jiu-jitsu competition in Mauritius. They're selling snowballs, pies and sausage rolls as well. And there's also banking details. So these are for the girls, if you are able to. And we hope that you can, of course, donate to them. There's a message of support that has also come through saying, Salam, guys, how old are these young girls? My son got into jiu-jitsu a few years ago and he is hooked. Another one, Abida, saying, good luck, my nieces from Auntie Abida.
0: Okay, there's a telephone number, Sister Aisha. I can't pick it up completely. Tariq, it's
3: 082-528-6502.
0: 6502. There's a cell number if you want to be part of their journey and perhaps assist where you possibly can. Defies like I'm by a liquor, Tariq. Collect the sausage rolls, Tariq. And the number there is 082-528-6502, as well as what else is there, Tariq? It depends on Tariq, man. He's not just here for his good looks. there was banking details at the bottom, Tariq. The banking details is APSA 40829-48054-08-40829-4805, and that's a check account. Sister Aisha, there's that HTPPS. I don't understand that. That's the Back a Buddy.
3: Yes, that is the Back a Buddy campaign for the three girls, One Mission Mauritius.
0: Yeah.
3: So whoever wants the link, we can forward it to them. You can log on to www.backabuddy.co.za. You can search for the campaign Three Girls, One Mission, Mauritius. You'll find it there, and you can click on Donate Now, and you can donate to them. The contact number, again, for those who need to get in contact is 068-339-8627, 068-339-8627. Alternative number is 082-528-6502. 0825286502. And of course, if you want the banking details, that was sent, that is the APSA account, 4088294805. For those, even if it's at little as little as 100 rand or more, if you are able to, please do so and lend your support to these amazing, beautiful hijabi girls that step onto the mat with all their stuff. And you know what? They just have that extra motivation and confidence, of course, as
0: the
3: well.
0: X factor.
3: X factor. There we go.
0: And they have what they call on TV, je ne je crois. These ladies just seem to have it. Well, let's say with Tariq. Je ne je crois. It's a quiet word, Tariq. Tariq is up their phone. He's with he's the first one that's going to send some money through to you, young ladies. How old have you, are you, Khumaira, if I may ask?
4: I'm 15 years old.
0: Khumaira is 15 years old. Asma?
5: I'm 12.
0: 12 years old? And you're so dangerous. And Hanan?
6: 14.
0: Who? 14, 12. Yeah, I've got no family, man, for that age, man. Otherwise, I could have hooked you up looking at the future, Sister Aisha. Is there anything wrong with that? I'm safeguarding the family in the interim. I have to do these things. Kijk achter onze familie. Coach, your last word from your side?
2: I say, firstly, thanks for having us on here. And let's try to get everyone to come in the community to support these girls. And the team to send the guys, everybody through. Because it's going to be a once-in-a-lifetime opportunity. Hopefully one of many, the first of many. But yeah, if everybody can just chip in, you have all the details. And off-air, you ask where the academy is. I'm going to send the girls to come and fetch you for the next class. They know where you work. So no excuses.
0: Okay, thank you, Coach, for subduing me as far as that is concerned. So these are the telephone numbers that you may use to get in contact and assist us young ladies. It's 0825286502. That's 0825286502 or 068-339-8627, 068-339-8627. And, of course, there's banking details as well. APSA 4088294805. That's 4088294805. That's an APSA account and it's a check account. A last word from your side to all your fans out there, Khumaira Waja.
7: My last word. I don't think any of them are awake right now, even. But I just want to say one thing about the helping us to raise funds is that the first number is my cousin's funding, and the other one is for me, my sister Asma, and my sister Salma that's at home right now.
0: Okay, but the people out there, the listeners, hulle gaan sma geld gooi vir almal van julle. They're going to fund you. You're going to go to Mauritius. You're going to have a jewel of a time. And of course, when you come back, well, there's a medal scene. Right. So win two medals, one for you and one for me. And they can also win two medals, one for Aisha and one for Tariq.
7: Uncle also must fight us for it then. Don't just give it.
0: No, you fight.
7: Uncle
0: we
7: must
0: support.
7: Fight me.
0: Also, Bahanala, I can't do that. I've got a cat. I can get my cat to scratch you. And of course, young Asma, last word from your side. 12 years old. Yeah. Whew, you're the most dangerous 12-year-old in Cape Town. What is your last word from your side to your fans? It took much fans on our beta. Though they're sleeping, we can send them the podcast. She got nothing to say. She just said to her fans, you know, but for her upstaan to listen to her, to the program. And young Hanan?
6: I don't have anything either.
0: Nothing to say to your fans, your mom and dad?
6: Yes, she grabbed mom and dad.
0: There we go. And what about you, Asma? Say salam to mom and dad. They are listening. Salam, there we go. And
6: you can buy stuff from Obsession. You can buy stuff from Obsession, guys.
8: You can get us every day at Obsessions from until 11 every day.
0: Where's Obsessions?
8: Obsession snowballs.
0: Where are they?
8: 109 Range Road.
0: 109 Range Road, Kenwan. 109 Range Road, Kenwan. Range Road, Kenwan. So people can go there today as well?
6: Yes.
0: Okay, so 109 Range Road, Kenwan, for juices and pies and snowballs and whatever. That's for afternoon tea. Please, Kanala, don't miss out there. 109 Range Road. That's often you've had your lunch and you've got nothing else to do. Please go out there and have some fun. As far as that is concerned, we say shukran to Coach Garth Cottle, Khomeira Waja, Asma Waja, and Hanan Ahmed for coming into studio. And I'm sure our listeners will be out there supporting you. We will be supporting you and wishing you all the best for your trip to Mauritius. And don't forget the gold medals, or Dilnet and Goud, gold medals, when you bring that back to us. On that note, Sister Aisha, it's almost time for us to go. Nothing else to do. Please go out there and have some fun as far as that is concerned. We say shukran to Coach Garth Cottle, Khomeira Waja, Asma Waja, and Hanan Ahmed for coming into studio. And I'm sure our listeners will be out there supporting you. We will be supporting you and wishing you all the best for your trip to Mauritius. And don't forget the gold medals, or Dilnet and Goud, gold medals, when you bring that back to us. On that note, Sister Aisha, it's almost time for us to go.
3: Of course, what an inspiring reminder that extraordinary journeys often begin in the most unexpected ways. 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We wish Coach Garth and these incredible young champions every success as they prepare for Mauritius. Inshallah, may they travel safely, compete with confidence, and make both their families and South Africa proud. If you or your business would like to support these athletes on their journey, every contribution makes a meaningful difference in helping them achieve their dream. Please keep them all in your du'as as they prepare to compete, and we look forward to celebrating their success and their return, inshallah. Well,
0: just before you sign off, for our listeners that's going to assist these ladies, we don't want all your money. You need to have money for your family, for yourself, but what you have left that you can spare, give to these young ladies. Our saying is always the same. Sardines are soek vis. You just have to eat more to get full. So the little bits that you have, we need that.
3: Well, that concludes the show for today. We have to run. Of course, just let us know so that you can receive the link for the Back a Buddy campaign. This has been The Breakfast Club. Have a stunning Sunday, inshallah, in the company of Radio 786. Until we chat again next Sunday, inshallah. Allah fakhan lak swal fuani. Assalamu alaikum wa rahmatullahi wa barakatuh.
0: Shukran wa alaikum salam wa rahmatullahi wa barakatuh. That's my amazing colleague and sister, Sister Aisha Abdullah Nagia.

immediately after the Breakfast Club will be the very best of the Indian genre anywhere in the world. And today, young Ayub Ali will be flying solo as he will bringing you the very best melodies on your wireless, your radio. A reminder, as per usual, that our prime purpose in life is to help others. And if you cannot help them, least let's not hurt them. From Sister Aisha Abdullah Nagia, my geliefste, our amazing technician, young brother Tariq Sali, and myself, Shafiq Noordin, have a Sunday of absolute fabulosity. We greet you with love and compassion. Assalamu alaikum wa rahmatullahi wa barakatuh.

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0: 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May this Muharram inspire us to remain steadfast and place our trust in Allah, the Almighty. Muharram 1448, Radio 786, hear the difference.
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2: أعوذ بالله من الشيطان الرجيم بسم الله الرحمن الرحيم السلام عليكم ورحمة الله وبركاته and good morning on another beautiful Sunday morning in Cape Town. Yes, and I can say it's a sunny Sunday today. Alhamdulillah, the sun has come out to play. It is a little bit chilly and I hope you are still laying warm in your beds and listening to us here on Radio 786 100.4 FM, as it is time for Kuchlamheh, brought to you by Giant Hyper. I indeed am your host for this morning, Ayub Ali, and joining me to my right is absolutely no one. Yes, Firdaus is off for today. She is going to be, well, she is enjoying some time away with family, and shall we hope that she's having a wonderful time with the kiddos. But I'm here. I'm happy and excited to be in your company this morning. And of course, we've got our man with the magic fingers, our technician this morning, who never ever fails, who is always here. Tariq Sally, assalamu alaikum.
3: Salam Ayub. Yo, Ayub, you know I'm sad, eh? Firdaus has left us today and it's...
2: Why are you sad? We have free reign.
3: Exactly. I know we have free reign, but you know, but you know, Mosi, you today she wasn't there to tell you, listen, Ayub, we must get to the studio.
2: 100%, but we hope she is having a wonderful time. But we are also going to have a fantastic time as we've got some amazing music lined up for you. And of course, your messages on the WhatsApp line on 0786-10-11-12. So let's get into the show. As always, we start the show with a hamd. And this morning, the hamd is Allahu Allah from Aymar Beg and Imran Abbas. Enjoy.

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4: 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A good way to get the show started, as always, a hamd in the praise of Allah and the remembrance of Rasulullah sallallahu alaihi wasallam. As this is our foreshadowing as Muslims, this is where we place the starts and the beginnings of our show. We always praise our Creator and remember our beloved Prophet Muhammad sallallahu alaihi wasallam. We hope that you enjoyed that, and with that same energy, a reminder to myself and to all of us, when we see what is happening around the world, we see the atrocities being faced by our Muslim brothers and sisters, as well as our brothers and sisters from other faiths. It is important for us to speak up. It's important for us to raise our voices. It's important for us to advocate for people who are unable to do so for themselves. So, inshallah, let us take up that flag. Pick up that flag and that same energy of Rasulullah sallallahu alaihi wasallam, and speaking up for those who need it most. Now, we are headed to the WhatsApp line. Our WhatsApp line is open, 0786101112. So please do send through your messages on the WhatsApp line, and we'll happily read them on the air. Now, to the WhatsApp line we go. All right, our first message reads, Assalamu alaikum, how are you? I hope you are warm and have a nice day. Love to all my family in Joburg and my grandsons, Isa, Yahya, and Saud. Nani loves you. Can you please play a nice song? Yes, Auntie Mariam, there are beautiful songs coming your way. You can have your pick. Then our next message reads, Assalamu alaikum to all. Wishing you all a lovely, relaxing day. Keep warm. Love and salams from ZK. So I think ZK was Auntie Zakia. So just sending a lovely message of warmth and love for all of us today, and we hope that it is returned your way a thousandfold, inshallah, today and every day that follows. Then our next message reads, Assalamu alaikum. Mubarak and happy birthday goes to all. May Allah subhanahu wa ta'ala grant you all a long umr. Ameen. Especially to Maulana Shumzuman Kaida of District 6, Mastura Dolly of Upper District Street. Also to Malika Brinner and daughter Zena Brinner. Message comes with lots of love from Shahid Bista and the family of Lindegeer. Also, I get well message to all. My salam and blessings goes to Shahida and Fuad Jacobs, Nadima and Muhammad Dean Davids, Aziza Lakay, Faiza and Ishaq Hassant, Shahida Kherza, and the message comes with kind salam from Shahid Bista. Shukran very much, Brother Shahid, and we hope that you are doing well since, I think it was last week, that we got a message from Auntie Saraya that you weren't well. But I hope that you are doing better and that you are in good spirits, inshallah, but happy to see that you're tuned in to 100.4 FM. Then our next message reads, Assalamu alaikum, Ayub and producer Fidos, how are you? Trust you are well, alhamdulillah. Birthday to Hassan Ahmed for the 3rd of July, Alia Jaffa for the 4th of July, and that message comes from Aisha Jaffa and the Jaffa family, Jazakallah Khair. She says, Jazakallah Khair for being in our homes. May Allah subhanahu wa ta'ala bless you in abundance, inshallah. And then safe home, take care. May you be in the protection of Allah subhanahu wa ta'ala. Ameen, inshallah. Then also kind salams to Tariq, who's in technical duties. Auntie Aisha, hope that you are doing well, inshallah, and enjoying some of the beautiful sun that we've been blessed with this morning. I think it's time for some music firstly, and well, next rather, and then we'll come back to those messages. So remember, the WhatsApp line is open, 0786 10 11 12. Our first song that we will be listening to is Jo Vaada Kiya from the 1963 movie Taj Mahal. The song is sung by Mohammed Rafi and Lata Mageshkar, and this is a request from Auntie Gori, so please do enjoy. Then song two is Her Dil Jo Pyar Karega from the 1964 movie Sangam, and that is sung by Lata Mageshkar, Mukesh and Mahindra Kapoor. Then song number three is Pulo Ka Taruka from Hare Rama Hare Krishna, the 1971 movie, and the song is sung by Lata Mageshkar. Now this was also a request, and if the person is, let me know who it was that requested the song. We just can't remember at the moment. You can please let me know and we'll dedicate that correctly. Then song number four is going to be Koi Chal Diya Akela from the 1972 movie Rit Rangili Aayi, sung by Mohammed Rafi, and this is requested by none other than Brother Ahmed Khut. Enjoy.

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We hope that you did why am I getting tongue-tied here? We hope that you enjoyed the music, the start of the show, taking us back all the way to 1963. And I'm sure our Mohammed Rafi fans have enjoyed that, as well as the Lata fans. So we hope that you had a good time with the first batch of songs, and be sure that there will be more coming your way. But to the WhatsApp line we go. 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I love the interaction. Absolutely love it. So to the WhatsApp line we go. Our next message reads, Assalamu alaikum, beloved KL team. 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Trust all are well and staying warm and cozy, inshallah. Birthday messages goes out to Zafar Ali Parker for the 2nd of July, Isa Parker for the 3rd of July, and then Alim Parkar for the 4th of July. And a 49th and a happy anniversary message to Shama and Anjbuddin Ali, as well as her sister and her husband, Rabia and Salim Sarang, for the 3rd of July. It's two sisters, they got married on the same day. Ooh, I don't think that still happens today. Todd, do you think that still happens? Nah, not really, eh? Wishing you all the best in dunya and akhirah, and may all good du'as made for you and by you be granted. Ameen. Lots of love from Maymuna Parker and the family of Pook Road, as well as our little Adam, from my mommy Shanawaz, myself Ayub, and my brother Yasin, and my baby Aisha. Then mom continues, mom's message says, also, a very happy birthday to our beloved brother, Mamujan, Chicha Miao, Dada, Nana, Ali Hamid Khan Dalwai, for today, the 5th of July. May Allah grant you many more blissful years ahead, filled with barakah and khair, love and laughter always. And may all good du'as made for you and by you be granted. Ameen. Stay awesome, stay happy, go lucky and caring. Ameen. Tons and tons of love from Adam, from your sister Shanawaz, other sister Appa, Yasin, myself Ayub, and my baby Aisha, and all the Bua and Dawai family. Ameen. I was just telling Tariq now, we're going to a dhikr after this for my granny and my grandfather. My granny lived to 99. And yo, what a life. Alhamdulillah, Allah grant her and all of marhum Jannatul Firdaus, inshallah. Our next message reads, Assalamu alaikum, Kuchlami team. Hope we're all doing great, inshallah. I have a request for next week. Aakhe Bari Bari or Tum from Tumse Acha Kone Hai. Tariq is giving me the finger saying, yes, you're doing it right. Tariq's trivia on Bollywood is absolutely amazing. And, every week I learn just how deep that trivia knowledge goes. It's absolutely amazing, Tariq. Thank you so much. Then our next message. Sorry. Oh, that ZK message from early on is Zakia, not Zarina Karbare. My apologies. Not Zakia, it's Zarina Karbare. Zarina Karbare, ZK, that message to everyone, and just wishing a lovely, relaxing day. Shukran very, very much to you, Zarina, and that you hope you have a wonderful, wonderful day, inshallah. Then our next message reads, Salams, this message goes out to our beloved, to our beautiful Osman twinnies, Tasneem and Tanweer. May Allah grant you many more happy and healthy years to come, and may you always stay in Allah's protection. Ameen. Enjoy your day. It comes from Ali Nana and Bibi Nani. Love you lots. So we hope that the twins have a wonderful, wonderful day, inshallah. Then our next message is from Bobby Bai. So I don't have my safety net this morning, Bobby Chicha. So let's hope I do you justice. Firstly, let's address, quite a bit here. No, that's from last week. Today, right, we've got some pictures of freshly baked bread. Mm-hmm. Chicha, I hope you're listening. And for me, have a nice slice of warm baked bread and a cup of tea. Oh, breakfast of champions. But to the messages. He says, Assalamu alaikum, Salgara Mubarak, jo aaj hai hamara pyari bhai, nek naam, Ali Hamid
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I do apologize if I hashed it up a bit, but shukran so much. It's another Urdu message coming from another listener, keeping me on my toes, and today when I don't have my safety net next to me, I'm thrown in the deep end indeed, but I absolutely love it. So shukran so much for those messages. We're going to be listening to some more music, so keep your ears tuned and put that volume up. So next up we have song number 5 will be Mohabbat Ki Nahi from Hero number 1, the 1997 movie, sung by Udit Narayan and Sadhana Sargam. Then song number 6 is, let me just get this correct here. Song number 6 is Ek Dil Hai Ek Rishta, the 2001 movie, sung by Kumar Sanu and Alka Yagnik. Now, I would like to dedicate this song to my beloved mommy. And the reason for that is her birthday was on Wednesday. So to my mom, I wish you a very, very, very happy birthday. May the Almighty grant you health, grant you ease, grant you khair, grant you barakah in everything that you do. We know the sacrifices that you have made throughout your life. And now is your time to enjoy your life. We know that our little Adam brings you so much happiness and joy, alhamdulillah. And inshallah, may that joy and happiness translate into everything in your life. May you be there for us whenever we need you, and may we be there for you whenever you need us, inshallah. Because at the end of the day, that nucleus of a family is held together by your mother in every household, alhamdulillah. If you still have your parents, both of them, one of them, love them, cherish them, appreciate them, and do for them whatever you can. Because ultimately, Allah subhanahu wa ta'ala has granted us the easiest path to Jannah, and that is by making your mother, especially your mother, and your parents happy with you, inshallah. Mom, love you so much, and a very, very happy, happy, happy birthday. And then song number 7 is going to be Kisi Se Tum Pyar Karo from the 2003 movie Andaz, sung by Kumar Sanu and Alka Yagnik. And that song was requested by Brother Abdullah Ali. Enjoy.

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7: 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The WhatsApp line is open, 0786 10 11 12. Message line does close at 10:15. So please do get your messages in before then. As I can see, we've got quite some messages to get through, and we'll get to that in a moment. But I hope that you are enjoying the music so far. We've been singing along here in studio as well, and enjoying the music. Even though my co-host is not with us today. So, you know, there's no judgment of singing incorrect lyrics and hashing songs. We're just having a jewel of a time here. Aren't we, Tariq? 100%. But we kind of. I think Tariq misses her more because of the decision-making. But to the WhatsApp line we go. Right, so our next message reads, Assalamu alaikum. Wishing our dearly beloved Dr. Zuhair Rumani a very happy 29th birthday. May Allah subhanahu wa ta'ala grant you many more happy, healthy years. Always keep you in his care. Ameen. From Fatima Khan and the entire Sangay and Khan family. Then the next message reads, Assalamu alaikum. We'd like to wish our son Zuhair Rumani a very happy birthday for today. May Allah grant you with only the best in dunya and akhirah, and may you always have success in whatever path you follow. We love you very, very much, and the message comes from mom, dad, and your sister Razina, and your wife Zahra. So, a very, very happy birthday. So that first, so that is from mom. Shukran very, very much. And I hope that you have a wonderful day, inshallah, Zuhair. May the Almighty grant you with everything that is good in dunya and akhirah. Then our next message from Sufiapa. She says, Assalamu alaikum to all in studio. Shukran for a beautiful program as always, bringing back lots of memories. Oh, I agree. Birthday wishes for beautiful Khurshid for the 4th of July and Rashida for the 5th of July. May Allah grant them happiness, khair, barakah, long, healthy life. Ameen. And that comes from the Dalvi, Abbas, and extended families. So to Sufi Appa, I'm putting my... So normally I put a little... It's a happy chappy, alhamdulillah, with or without Fidus sitting next to me here in studio. Hope she has a fabulous time with her family and enjoying the school holidays. Love you guys with all my heart, Mumtaz Mauser. Shukran, Auntie Mumtaz. I know that Fidus is going to rub that in my face next week. Auntie Mumtaz continues, says, fabulous Kuch Na Main program. Excellent choices of music, song, and lyrics. Love you guys with all my heart, Mumtaz Mauser. We love you too, Auntie Mumtaz, and we hope I'm going to see you at the show next week. And those of you who don't have your tickets yet, make sure you get your hands on your tickets very, very soon. Then our next message reads, Assalamu alaikum, happy birthday to our tweenies, Tanweer and Tasneem Osman. May Allah shower his choices, blessings upon you, and grant you the best in both worlds. Lots of love and du'as from Mamu Akbar, Rukshana, and Azhar Ali Malumkar. So very happy birthday to the twinnies indeed. Then our

Next message reads, Assalamu alaikum to all in studio. Wishing Anwar Khan a very happy birthday for today. Thank you for all that you do for us and always just being there. Enjoying the nice weather on your birthday. I hope so. And I hope that you're going to make the most of it as well. With much love, hugs and kisses from Zafira and the entire Ali family. Then our next message reads, Assalamu alaikum to all. Ayub, you and Tariq are doing a sterling job in the absence of Firdaus. Please wish... Okay, I'm going to stop it there. So, we got our kudos. Auntie Mumtaz, as you can hear, our listeners think we are doing a great job, alhamdulillah. So, Firdaus, maybe not so much needed anymore. I'm only kidding. The message continues and says, please wish all the X8th Street and 11th Avenue Kensington Gawala family on their respective birthdays. Well, I spanna grant them many more, inshallah. Bible book could have listed the names for us there. So first saying very happy birthday. And then she continues and says, I'm sure Firdaus is noting and recording all the errors and will bring it to your attention next week. Look, that might not be far from the truth. She's been logged in on the live. She's been watching on the live the whole time. So I wouldn't be surprised if all the notes are going to be coming my way. Next week, Tariq, are you expecting it? Tariq nods yes. So we'll see. Then our final message on the WhatsApp line reads, Assalamu alaikum. It is the birthday of Shahida Ibrahim of Constantia. From the Romani family, we all pray for her best year ahead. And may Allah grant her every wish, inshallah. And that for my former president, Mr. Shahabuddin Rumani. Shukran so much, Mr. Rumani, for the message. And inshallah, may those du'as be accepted. That concludes the messages on the WhatsApp line. Just a final message, the birthday messages from our family historian, Mr. Muhammad Adam Mauser. So, Shadi Mubarak to Sadika Ahmed Mauser, who got married this morning to Abdul Muhaiminu Wareed Bota, from your mother Naima, brother Nashif and family, and from all the Mausers, Kara, Gadi and extended families. Gadi. Kara, Gadi and extended families. Right. Then the birthday wishes says, for Thursday the 2nd of July, happy birthday to Rikshana Rifi Raut as well as Nasira Bashir Hanika. For today, Sunday the 5th of July, happy birthday wishes to Shahida Khalifa of Lonka, Nazir Abdurrahman Sunday, as well as Dr. Khadija Salim Mauser Umar. Excuse me. Then birthday wishes for tomorrow, the 6th of July. Trust you will have a rewarding 71st birthday tomorrow. And that is to Umar Ghafur Sange. Then for Tuesday, the 7th of July, happy birthday to Zinat Adam Firfare, Salim Muhyiddin Ali Brenner. For Wednesday, the 8th of July, happy birthday to Fatim Abdurrahman Karola, as well as Mariam B. Haji M. Sharif Janjikar. And then trust you will have a grand 83rd birthday tomorrow to Rashida Abbas Janjika, from your children, grandchildren, Janjika, Sunday, and extended families. It's time for one more song. And when we return, we will be saying our goodbyes and presenting you with this morning's medley. So stay tuned for that. But coming up next is the song Bindu 2.0 from the 2026 movie Cocktail 2. And that is sung by Kavita Seth and Neeraj Sridhar. Enjoy.

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Kuchlami on Radio 786, 100.4 FM, brought to you by Giant Hyper. It has come to that time of the morning where we do need to say our goodbyes, where we have to leave you for another week until next week, and of course for us to introduce our medley for this morning. Now, the medley for this morning, I know the songs are probably going to be fantastic, but the focus of the medley today, I'm not so keen on. I think our listeners know, Vidos definitely knows, that I'm not a big fan of this actress. But nonetheless, I'm sure the songs are going to be absolutely amazing. Before we get to that, one last final message from me to my very good friend, Nasreen Hamdulay, daughter of Maulana Abdul Wahab Hamdulay. Her birthday is on the 5th of July, inshallah, and a very, very happy birthday to you, Nasreen. Hope that you have a wonderful day, inshallah, and that you get spoilt by your family as well. Then that does then bring us to the end of our time with you, and we hope that you enjoyed the show this morning, enjoyed the music, enjoyed the company. I definitely look forward to being back in your company again next week, same time, same place. So make sure you tune in to Radio 786 on 100.4 FM from 9 till 11. And of course, to everyone who is joining us at the show on the 11th, I look forward to seeing you there as well. That is Bollywood Fest 26 coming on the 11th of July. So looking forward to that, looking forward to being on stage and entertaining you, and of course just meeting and greeting and having those chats as we always do. Absolutely love it. But that is our time. Our menu this morning is on the movies that features Karishma Kapoor. So we hope that you thoroughly enjoy that, and a reminder to myself and to everyone to continue raising our voices and speaking up against injustices taking place all over the world. May we work and fight towards a free Palestine. Let us speak up against the atrocities in the Congo, as well as Sudan, as Libya, Syria, and wherever people are being oppressed. It's important for us to raise those flags, hoist those flags, and raise our voices and be advocates for those who need it most. But until next week, same time, same place, may you be in the protection of Allah subhanahu wa ta'ala, and have a wonderful week ahead. And as always, my final dua for you is that Allah ta'ala grant you at least one reason every day to smile. Until we speak again, assalamu alaikum wa rahmatullahi wa barakatuh.

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As the sacred month of Muharram ushers in a new Islamic year, it brings with it a message of renewal and reflection from the sacrifice at Karbala, a timeless example of courage and unwavering faith, to the many reminders of Allah's mercy and protection throughout the prophetic history. May this Muharram inspire us to remain steadfast and place our trust in Allah, the Almighty. Muharram 1448, Radio 786, hear the difference.

0: Assalamualaikum warahmatullahi wabarakatuh and a warm welcome to another episode on HealthWise Radio 786 100.4 FM, where we explore the connection between food, faith and overall well-being. I'm your host, practitioner Aziza Bibi Khan, and today we're diving into a topic that truly affects everything, from your energy to your emotions, and that is gut health. They call the gut our second brain, and for good reason. It affects how we digest, how we think, and even how we feel. From bloating and fatigue to mood swings and immunity, it all starts in the gut. Today, we'll unpack what gut health really means, what causes imbalances, and how it heals naturally through food, lifestyle, and faith. And to guide us through this fascinating topic, I'm joined by a very special guest, Jackie, who we welcome to Radio 786. Welcome, Jackie.
1: Thank you so much. It's so lovely to be here with you.
0: So before we start off, can we just inform our listeners about how you came about studying, you know, gut health? What are your qualifications and thoughts on this?
1: Sure. So a bit of a complicated story. Somebody told me once that your mess is your message. And I think that that has been very true to my life. I started off in the communications industry. I had a communications agency called Eclipse Communications, and it's been running for the last 26 years. Great PR agency. And what happened is I got diagnosed with ulcerative colitis, which is an autoimmune disease of the colon. And that was 15 years ago, which completely derailed my entire life. And I was on long-term, very intense medication, part of a huge global medical trial to bring some JAK inhibitors to market. So quite intensely medicated. And I just decided at some stage, this cannot be the way to live the rest of your life. And I started doing a lot of research into gut health and how I could potentially heal my gut naturally, and managed to get myself into drug-free remission. I went off all medication 5 years ago, and 3 years ago, I achieved endoscopic remission, which basically means that when you have your colonoscopy, there's no sign of disease, which is quite a feat. And I thought, you know what, I now need to share my knowledge that I've gained through years of research with the world. And it prompted me to study. So I studied nutrition through the Institute of Integrative Nutrition, and I became a certified integrative nutrition health coach and started practicing for a bit. And then I pursued my doctorate in natural medicine, and I graduated. So I'm a doctor of natural medicine now, and I own a company called Well Now, and our entire ethos and what we try and achieve is to bring gut health and the message of how to heal your gut to the world through the Well Now business.
0: Wow, that is definitely a journey that you've been through.
1: Quite the journey.
0: Quite the journey, yes, definitely. So let's dive into our questions for today. Let's start at the beginning. Many people hear gut health, but they don't fully understand what it actually means. So can you tell us what exactly is gut health?
1: Absolutely. So your gut is your digestive system. It's everything from what you put in your mouth to what you ultimately excrete when you go to the bathroom, and everything in between. That is your digestive system. And when we talk about gut health, what we're really talking about is how well your digestive system works. So it's your gut bacteria, which we'll probably talk about, I would imagine, quite a lot more in this interview, because it's so foundational and important to gut health. It's your microbiome, the bacteria that live in your gut. It's your gut lining. We'll talk about that as well, probably, because leaky gut is so common and such an integral part of digestion. And when all those things, your digestive system, your gut bacteria, and your gut lining are working well together, that is gut health. So it's not just about your digestion. It's about how your gut actually communicates with your brain. So it's the vagus nerve. It's your hormones. Hormone balance is deeply impacted by your gut. It's your immune system. More than 80% of your immune system is housed in your gut. And when everything is balanced, everything in your body flows. And when it's not, you will feel it everywhere.
0: Wow. So essentially your gut is like, we say your second brain. Why is it called the second brain?
1: It's a great question because it is so commonly called the second brain, and with very good reason. It's because it literally has its own nervous system, which a lot of people don't know. Your gut can actually operate independently of your brain, and it sends constant messages to your brain through what I spoke about a little bit earlier, your vagus nerve. So your vagus nerve connects your gut to your brain, and they are in constant dialogue. So when your gut is upset, often you'll feel it in your mood, and vice versa. So often when people are stressed or they're anxious or they have a mood issue or something wrong in their mind, it can manifest in having a bad gut. So the two are absolutely intrinsically linked. And it's a great way that you explained it. Your gut is your second brain.
0: So earlier you mentioned that, you know, someone can have a bad gut. So how does poor gut health show up in our day-to-day lives?
1: So we know the obvious ones. If you have a feeling like you've got an upset stomach, if you've got pain in your stomach, if you have diarrhea, maybe you've got gas, maybe you've got bloating, those are things that are fairly common. And you would go, oh, you know, I'm feeling nauseous, I have a gut problem. I'm feeling like I've got diarrhea, I have a gut problem. But ones that might surprise you are things like cravings for certain foods. Is often a sign that your gut is out of balance, because it's actually the microbiome that is calling out for craving foods that it either needs to get rebalanced, or the bad gut bacteria may be calling out for it because it needs that to survive. So those are cravings that you feel. You might be tired. Maybe you can't explain the tiredness. You haven't had a particularly late night. You haven't been particularly busy, but you are really tired. That's a sign that your gut may be out of balance. It can even show up on your skin. A lot of people suffer from eczema, from psoriasis, from acne. That is a sign that your gut may be out of balance. And as I said, mood, being in a bad mood, being anxious, being stressed, that can be a sign that your gut is out of balance. And your body whispers to you long before it starts shouting. So long before you've got the diarrhea or the pain or the gas, you may notice, for instance, a flare-up in a skin rash. Rather than that being just a skin issue, it could very well be a gut issue.
0: You know, since you mentioned the gut and all the issues that we face, I often think about something that the elderly used to say, like your great-great-grandparents, they always used to point everything to the gut. Like if you have any issues, like you mentioned acne, or you have stress, they were like, have castor oil and let your stomach work itself out, because you know what? Everything is related to that.
1: Everything is related to the gut. It's foundational. I was having a conversation with someone, you know, went into the office today to do a really great community project that we were working on. And somebody mentioned that they had really bad inflammation. And I was like, inflammation starts in your gut. And then she said, yeah, and she's suffering with diabetes and she's suffering with eczema and she's got achy joints. And I said to her, you know, 8 of the 10 major causes, all cause mortality in the world, the top 10 causes of death in the world, 8 out of those 10 have got inflammation as their underlying reason. The only two that don't are suicide or trauma. So of course, you know, you can pass away tragically in a car accident, for example, or through suicide, but every other one of the top 10 causes of death is caused by inflammation, and inflammation starts in your gut. So there's a lot of wisdom to what our ancestors or older generations said. You're absolutely right. It starts in the gut, 100%.
0: Definitely. So earlier you mentioned that your body starts whispering to you before it starts shouting. So what are some early warning signs that our gut might be unbalanced?
1: So as I said, it's skin issues that might crop up. It's that feeling of gas and maybe bloating, a little bit of uncomfortableness in your stomach. It's mood swings, lack of concentration, tiredness, fatigue. Those are the most common early signs that there's a gut health problem. It usually, I would say, 8 times out of 10 will manifest as a skin issue or possibly a mood issue. Long before it gets to a feeling of your stomach being in trauma.
0: Okay. So we know in day-to-day lives, everything is stressful. So how does stress affect digestion and gut function?
1: It affects it in a major way. It changes everything. When you are stressed, stress diverts blood away from digestion. And it literally alters your gut bacteria. Very, very frightening. Stress can kill off good gut bacteria, and it makes your gut lining more permeable, which is, I spoke about earlier, leaky gut. That's when your colon, which is your lining of your gut, becomes leaky. It becomes permeable because it's your microbiome, your good gut bacteria, give off butyrate, and that's what your gut lining feeds on, and we call it tight junctions. Tight junctions are what keeps your colon, you know, intact. When that becomes looser and more permeable, undigested food particles and toxins seep into your bloodstream, and then your body sees them as foreign invaders, and they launch an immune attack on your own body, and it creates inflammation. As I said, inflammation is what then drives all major disease. It's your heart disease, it's your diabetes, it's all of those things are driven by the inflammation. And so often stress is at the foundation of that. Stress literally opens the gates of your colon and allows all sorts of things into your bloodstream that just should not be there. It's foundational.
0: Okay. So we spoke about the effects of stress. So how can poor gut health impact our mood or mental health?
1: Okay. As I said earlier, 90% of your serotonin is made in the gut, and over 80% of your immune system is housed in the gut. So it just shows you how foundational this gut is to your overall well-being. But serotonin is your happy hormone. That's the thing that puts you in a good mood. So when your microbiome is inflamed or it's imbalanced, your mood will dip and your anxiety will rise. So if you heal your gut, you will very often see your mood will lift naturally.
0: Okay. So speaking of immune systems, our mood, you know, our nervous system, just in general, how is it that the immune system is linked to our digestive tract?
1: So when your gut lining in your colon is inflamed, or when it's leaky, as we spoke about the leaky gut, your immune system will go into overdrive. It will launch an immune attack on itself. And that, your immune system is completely out of balance. It's not doing the job it's supposed to do, which is fighting real bacteria, viruses, infections. That's the job of our immune system in the world. Your immune system is supposed to keep you safe from bad bacteria, bad viruses. But what happens is your body actually starts to fight itself. Your immune system is launched when it shouldn't be launched and goes completely out of balance because your immune system is housed in the gut.
0: Okay. So here we have a really simple break, which is a soothing gut healing smoothie. What you'll need is 1 cup of plain yogurt, 1/2 banana, 1 tablespoon of chia seeds or sabja seeds, 1 teaspoon of honey, and a small piece of fresh ginger. You'll blend this up, and it's a probiotic. It has fiber, anti-inflammatory compounds, and it's a great way to start your morning and keep your digestion happy. So we often hear about good bacteria and bad bacteria, the microbiome, but it can be confusing. So what roles do these bacteria actually play in our overall health?
1: So your bacteria is the microbiome that I spoke about. I spoke about those, I call it the gut health triangle. The three things that are most important to gut health is your microbiome, it is your leaky gut, and it's your inflammation. Those are the three things you need to keep in check. So microbiome is foundational. And you can think of these bacteria, the good bacteria, are like the internal gardeners. You know, your microbiome in your gut is your garden, and these are the gardeners. They help digest food. They make vitamins. They train your immune system, and they even influence your mood. And when your garden is overrun with weeds, which we could call our bad gut bacteria, everything from your energy to your immunity suffers. What we need to do to make sure that our microbiome is in balance is that our good gut bacteria is really healthy and the bad gut bacteria is less obvious. So less of the bad, more of the good. And that's why, what a great recipe. I don't know who gave you that recipe, but I was doing, you know, silent claps and waves in the background, because I love that as a breakfast. That would really set you up beautifully for the day. And what is in those live cultures in the yogurt, that is positive good gut bacteria that you are introducing to your system. What the chia seeds are doing is that's your fiber. And fiber is so important because fiber feeds the good gut bacteria. And then, of course, the ginger, which is anti-inflammatory, your banana, which banana is a great prebiotic. Prebiotics also feed the gut bacteria. What a great recipe. I love that.
0: I do say that. Thank you so much for the recipe. It's one that I use as well. So let's talk about our diet. How can our diet disturb or nourish these microbiomes?
1: So your fiber, which is crucial. I would say, you know, a lot of people ask me in the health counseling that I do, a lot of people ask me, what is the number one thing I need to do for my gut health? And the answer is actually really simple in my mind. Eat more fiber. Fiber is important. It feeds your good gut bacteria. And then what they shouldn't do is have sugar, alcohol, and ultra-processed food, because that's what starves the good bacteria and it feeds the bad bacteria. So every meal that you have should either be helping

0: that you have should either be, will be either helping or hurting this delicate balance of your microbiome. So look at every meal and say, is what I'm eating going to be building my good gut bacteria, or will it be harming my good bacteria, and will it be feeding my bad? And you want to keep the balance right. So, you know, a little bit of sugar is not going to kill you every now and again, but it will feed the bad bacteria. So it's important that you balance that with things that feed the good gut bacteria, like your probiotics, which introduces the bacteria, and your fiber, which then feeds it. Very, very important. And I have this little rule that I said, you know, for people to try and wrap their heads around, aim for 30 plant points a week. And what that means is anything that is derived from a plant. It could be grains, pulses, seeds, nuts, vegetables, fruits, anything. You eat oats for breakfast, oats comes from a plant. You have a bit of dark chocolate, that comes from a cacao bean, it's a plant. It could be herbs, spices, all of that. Those are plant derived. And that is what our gut feeds on. And it feeds on variety, because different gut bacteria feed on different types of plants. So you want a variety. You don't want to be having a banana every morning. You might want to have a banana one morning, an apple the next morning a kiwi fruit, because the microbiome needs diversity to be resilient. So try, and every time you eat a different fruit, vegetable, nut, grain, seed in a week, count it as a point. And try and get 30 points a week, which is fairly easy. It's about 5 points a day. So you can, you know, if you start your breakfast and you have some cooked oats with some apple in it, already you've got 2 plant points for the day ticked. Add a salad. And when you look at your salad, maybe you want to add not just tomato and lettuce, add some cucumber, add some carrots, maybe add some grapes. You can get really creative with your salads, and the next day have a different salad, add different things, add some seeds, your chia seeds, all of that. Every single plant that you eat is a plant point, and aim for 30 a week. That's my number one rule.
1: Definitely. So, of course, we're saying have everything in moderation, because moderation is key.
0: Yes. Moderation is key. Variety is key. Do not eat the same thing every day.
1: Okay. So I'm actually thinking of my siblings at the moment, my brothers. So yes. They always like, you know, I feel like today I need to have this for breakfast, or I feel like I need to have that for breakfast. And I was just like, no, it's fine. You can just have this for breakfast. It's fine. You know, have a different yogurt or something. And they're always arguing about that.
0: It's so important, that variety. It really is. You know, I tell you how crucial it is. I went to a doctor once, years and years ago, and she asked me what I had for breakfast. And I said, oh, I don't know. It very much depends on the day. You know, she said, what do you have for breakfast? It was a general question. I said, it very much depends. One day I might have an egg on a sourdough toast. The next day I'll have some oats. And the next day I'll have some all bran flakes. And she said, that is the best thing you can do for your gut. And in her experience, and she ended up being someone who specialized specifically in cancer patients, and she said so often she would say to her patients, what do you have for breakfast? And they'd go, oh, I've had oats for breakfast every single day for the last 10 years. And she's like, that is when you actually are creating a problem, because your gut needs the variety. It needs the diversity. That's what it feeds on. And by eating the same thing every day, you really can create a long-term problem for yourself. So let your siblings eat lots of different variety for breakfast. Loads. It's important.
1: I think they can have a variety of cereals. That's okay, because they're still in school. They need the brain food to study well.
0: Well, they need protein for brain food. Absolutely need the protein.
1: So let's talk about probiotics and how important or equally important, and what are the different types of it that one can use or take?
0: Sure. So remember, a probiotic, you can take you can take a probiotic, or you can get your probiotics from food. So probiotics, as we've said, are good gut bacteria, and that's what you're wanting to introduce to your system. And then prebiotics is the food that those probiotics feed on, the fibers that help them to grow. And both of those are really, really important for a thriving gut ecosystem. And you can get your probiotics. Yes, you can take a probiotic off the shelf and you can

0: you know, choose a good one, make sure it's got really, really high CFUs that you count. It, you know, needs to be in the billions of your different probiotics, CFUs of probiotics. You need to make sure that it's shelf stable. Ideally, it needs to be enteric coated so that it survives your acidity in the stomach and it gets to where it's needed most. All of those things are really important, but it's not necessary to take a probiotic. You can get your probiotic through your food. You can get that through any really good fermented food system. So yogurt is a brilliant way. Kefir, fantastic. Sauerkraut, as long as it's not sauerkraut bought in a tin off the shelf, because that's been pasteurized, which means the bacteria is actually killed off. So it tastes really nice, but it's not doing any good. So a decent sauerkraut that you might from a health shop that's housed in the fridge, that's not pasteurized, sauerkraut's phenomenal. Kimchi, amazing. Kombucha, all of those fermented foods are natural ways of getting probiotics into your system. In fact, you can get probiotics into your system by working in the garden, by playing with your dog, by being out in nature. That's a great way of reconstituting your microbiome because you are exposing your body through breathing in. There's probiotics in the air. So yeah, all of that, very, very important.
1: I think that is actually an interesting fact. I didn't know you could get probiotics by being outside, especially now with summer coming around, you know, going outside or working in the garden. My mom always says, you know, you need to do a little bit of exercise, so go out in the garden and things like that. I'm just like, no, it's okay. Thanks for the offer.
0: Exercise is really important. And being outside, outdoors, in the sun, getting your vitamin D exposure is really important. And things that are phenomenal ways of increasing, small little things you can do to increase your health. Get outdoors in the morning. Get that morning sunlight on your eyeballs. People always laugh when I say on your eyeballs because it sounds quite specific, but it is specific. Don't wear sunglasses. Don't be behind the windscreen of your car. Get those red light, the rays from this early morning sun where the red light, a spectrum of light is at its highest, sunrise, sunset. Get outside and, I mean, don't stare straight at the sun. Obviously, you could damage your eyes, but make sure that sunlight is hitting your actual eyeball. It's not being, you know, it's not behind glass or behind sunglasses. Early morning, late evening, it sets your circadian rhythms. It helps you sleep better. You'll get your vitamin D exposure, which our bodies crave. We just don't spend enough time outdoors. So if you go for an early morning walk, or even if you're sitting and having your morning coffee, do it outside. The weather is beautiful here. I live in the UK at the moment, and I arrived back in South Africa on Monday, and the weather is extraordinary. I am so happy to be back in South Africa in the sun, and I just encourage everybody to spend as much time outdoors as is humanly possible, particularly early mornings and late evenings. It's magic golden hour.
1: Yes, definitely. I've actually read on something, it's an Islamic thing that says, you know, early in the morning when you wake up, go outside and look up at the sky, not necessarily directly in the sun. Like you mentioned, you can damage your eyes, but just have a look around at nature. Yes. You know, it gives you that feeling of calmness, that balance, and the whole day you'll just feel that, you know what, okay, things are going as it's supposed to, you know, I'm calm, I'm steady, and my body is just like, you know, relaxed and in tune, which is so important.
0: It is so important. And, you know, I love how these rituals, which we could call them, that they have a dual purpose. So as you say, it does give you that sense of calm. It does ground you. It does set you up mentally for the day, which is actually really important for your gut. We spoke earlier about how intrinsically linked your gut and your brain are through that vagus nerve, why meditation is so important, why it is so important to do deep breathing, why it's so important to calm yourself. It's to get out of your sympathetic nervous system into parasympathetic. You need to literally de-stress the brain, which ultimately will help the gut. That's a physical thing. And getting light sunlight early morning raises your cortisol levels. It will alert your melatonin release system to release melatonin 8 to 9 hours later, which means when it's time for bed, you're ready for bed. It's incredible how many things being outdoors in the sun in the morning will do for you health-wise, because you're mentally calm, but also just the physical presence of being outside and what the sun early morning does for your body. It's unbelievable, really powerful.
1: It is, definitely. So we've spoken about probiotics and prebiotics. Let's talk about antibiotics and medications. How can they throw off our gut balance?
0: Crucial question, because antibiotics, anti means against. And so these antibiotics are you taking, they are against your, I mean, probiotics are good bacteria. Antibiotics kill off the good bacteria. They kill off not only the bad bacteria, which is their intention. That is the reason that you take an antibiotic. It's to kill off an infection. But they actually don't discriminate. They kill off all bacteria, which means it's killing off your good gut bacteria as well. They literally wipe out your healthy bacteria. So even your common medications, antacids, painkillers, all of those can change the pH balance of your gut, and they can change your microbiome diversity. Antibiotics are they of course are life-saving. If you have a rampant infection and you need to take an antibiotic, I'm certainly not suggesting to anybody that they don't take an antibiotic if they need one. They serve an incredibly good purpose in life. But you need to be aware. Take an antibiotic selectively, only if you need to take it. And when you do, be aware that it is wiping out your healthy bacteria too. And then you need to work even harder at rebuilding your healthy bacteria. You need to be taking a probiotic, eating fermented foods, making sure that you're getting enough fiber, and properly re-inoculating your microbiome, because antibiotics will wipe it out.
1: Okay, I find that this topic is so interesting, and we'll be right back after this.
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0: 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Before we left for the ad break, we were talking about how antibiotics and medications throw off your gut health. And Jackie has mentioned that, you know, it wipes out your entire system, which I think is something that a lot of people need to understand or be, you know, realize, is that it essentially kills off everything in your body. If I'm having a correct understanding here, Jackie, can just, you know, go back to that question and just re-explain to our listeners, for those that are just tuning in, how antibiotics and medication throw off our gut balance.
1: Sure. So as I said, your antibiotics don't just kill off your infection, which is the intention. They wipe out your healthy bacteria as well. And then other medications like, you know, your antacids or your painkillers or any other common medications that we very often take, they can change the pH of your balance, which also can impact your microbiome diversity. So any medication that you're taking directly impacts your microbiome, which is, we've explained already how crucial your microbiome is to gut health. So you can imagine how damaging medication is to gut health. I'm not saying there's not a place for medication in the world. There absolutely is. It can be life-saving for people who need it, but just be aware of the damage that it's doing to your microbiome and work extra hard at making sure that you reconstitute that microbiome if you are on an antibiotic.
0: Okay, so what are some natural ways that one can restore healthy bacteria after antibiotics?
1: It's going back to those basic fundamentals that we discuss. It's including fermented foods in your diet. It's yogurt, it's kefir, it's kimchi, it's unpasteurized sauerkraut. Those are your actual probiotics, natural probiotics that you're introducing to your system, and then plenty of fiber from fruit, from vegetables, from whole grains. All of that is going to then feed your gut bacteria and make sure that it's really healthy. And of course, a good quality probiotic can really help as well, especially after you've had an antibiotic or an illness.
0: So earlier we spoke about leaky gut. Is leaky gut a real condition, and how does it develop?
1: It is absolutely a real condition, and one that many more people suffer from than they might realize. And another very common question that I'm asked is, how do you know if you've got a leaky gut? How can you test for it? And there are tests that you can do, there are urine tests, etc. But I say to people, don't bother to test whether you've got a leaky gut or not. Just assume you do. Because anything that you can do to heal a leaky gut is something that everybody should be doing anyway to make sure that they have a healthy gut system, which you can never, ever go wrong implementing many of these things. And what a leaky gut means is that your gut lining, it's meant to be like a very, very tight mesh net. We call that your tight junctions. And when that is inflamed, either because of stress, maybe you've eaten too much sugar, maybe you've had an infection or you've been on medication, that net-like gut lining, it becomes porous. It lets toxins and food particles leak into your bloodstream, and then inflammation and autoimmune issues start to present themselves because your body is literally fighting off these toxins and undigested food particles that end up in your system that are not supposed to be there. And they're only there because your gut lining is leaky or porous. And that can happen, as I say, so easily from stress, from sugar, from infection, from a whole host of things. So easier to just assume that your gut lining may need to be tightened up a bit and do the things necessary to make that happen.
0: Okay, so we have a lovely recipe again for you, which is a warm lentil and veggie bowl. What you'll need is, well, actually, it's one of your favorite or friendly gut healthy meals. What you'll need is 1 cup cooked lentils. You can have a mixed pack or one of your choice. Half a cup steamed spinach, half a cup roasted sweet potato, and a drizzle of olive oil. You can season it with turmeric and black pepper. Remember, if you're using turmeric, always add the black pepper so that it helps to digest it. But also, be cautious of anyone that's on any blood thinners, as turmeric is a natural blood thinner as well. The bowl is rich in fiber, plant protein, and prebiotics, which is perfect for feeding your beneficial gut bacteria. So once we know our gut is imbalanced, how do we start to heal it?
1: Okay, you start to heal it by doing a number of things, and all of them are beneficial. So even if you can't do everything, start small, and just, even if you tick off one or two, you will be doing yourself the world of good. We do things like eating foods like bone broth. They are rich, rich, rich in nutrients that your gut needs to feed it and to heal. L-glutamine is a great supplement that is definitely worth taking. I would suggest to anybody that they maybe do a short course of L-glutamine. You don't need to take it for anything more than 3 months. Take it on an empty stomach. You can get it as a powder. Just mix it with some water. Drink it first thing in the morning, about half an hour before your meals. And L-glutamine, it really does feed and nourish that gut lining and helps to rebuild it. Things like zinc carnosine are really good. Probiotics, of course, you're introducing good gut bacteria. As I've said, the good gut bacteria produce butyrate. Butyrate feeds your gut lining. It's what it needs to survive. So all those things will be very, very, very beneficial for rebuilding that gut lining.
0: Okay. So after we've rebuilt our gut lining, what are some key foods that support, or rather to keep the balance of our gut?
1: Sure. Whole unprocessed foods are key. I think as a general rule, we eat far too many processed foods. So it would be wonderful if you could make sure that the bulk of your meals that you eat and the food that you eat are unprocessed, basically as they were originally created as food products. So ideally in those outside areas of your supermarket, it's your fruit and veg that you pick up and bag yourself. It's the fresh meat department. Those are the whole foods. You know, they don't come with excessive amounts of packaging and long lists of ingredients. They haven't been ultra processed. Whole foods really is the way to go. Cooked vegetables, fiber-rich fruit, oily fish, bone broth, fermented foods. All of these things will calm inflammation, they'll feed your good gut bacteria, and they will help seal your gut lining.
0: Okay, so it's definitely important to have your variety, as we've mentioned before. Mm-hmm. So let's talk about hydration. How important is hydration in maintaining the digestive health?
1: It's vital. Water literally keeps things moving through your intestines. It helps produce stomach acid, which a lot of people don't know. It helps produce bile, and it supports your nutrient absorption. So many people don't actually absorb the nutrients from their food. And many times that's because they are dehydrated. They're not getting enough hydration. Even mild dehydration can slow down your digestion right down. And you don't want to be slowing your digestion down. You need your body to be in flow.
0: Okay, let's talk about fasting or detoxing. Can that help to reset your gut?
1: Absolutely, it can. I am a very firm supporter of fasting, particularly a gentle fast. It gives your digestion system, your digestive system, a rest, which can be very, very healing. That can in itself reduce inflammation. And at certain hours of a fast, certain bodily functions kick in, natural bodily functions of healing. There's a thing called autophagy, which is where your body actually starts feeding off its unhealthy cells. So you are killing off your unhealthy or damaged cells and rebuilding healthy cells in your body. Autophagy is literally auto. Your body is recreating healthy cells. And that happens at a certain stage in a fast. But I would say a huge focus of the work that I do is on people with inflammatory bowel disease. So things like ulcerative colitis and Crohn's specifically. And there I don't recommend a fast necessarily, because extreme detoxes or juice fasts or anything like that can backfire on an already sensitive system. So I think fasting is incredible, but not for everybody. So balance is important, not deprivation or deprivation. And I think that, and particularly as you breaking your fast, it's very important when you break your fast to make sure that you are breaking your fast with nourishing food, and that when you do eat in those hours of eating, you are really nourishing your body with the right types of food and with enough food so that your body isn't depleted. But fasting can be an incredible tool spiritually and physically.
0: Definitely, definitely. So once someone has, so for instance, changed their diet or their eating habits, how long does it take to see the changes once, you know, you start eating better?
1: So most people start to feel better within 2 to 4 weeks, I would say is pretty normal. They'll feel perhaps less bloating. They'll have more energy. They might see they've got clearer skin. And then for that full gut repair, where you are rebuilding that gut lining, that can take about 3 to 6 months, especially if you had high inflammation or it's been around for a while. But when I've worked with clients, I have been astounded at how quickly they have seen results from very, very small changes. I was with a client 2 weeks ago. She is in Ireland and was suffering terribly from extreme bloating, extreme gas, embarrassing gas. It didn't want to leave the house, too embarrassed to go to parties. We changed, we tweaked a few things on her diet, very little, told her to cut out processed foods. She'd chosen to go gluten-free, which I thought was a really good choice for her, but interestingly enough, in so doing, she'd become very dependent on finding gluten-free alternatives. So by default, without even realizing she was doing it, she was upping her content of ultra-processed food, because a lot of gluten-free alternative food is quite heavily processed. So rather than just cutting out the glutinous food and saying, well, I'm not going to eat bread anymore, she was finding a gluten-free bread, for example, or gluten-free wraps and gluten-free granola, rather than, you know, me saying to her, well, rather than trying to find a gluten-free granola, why don't you just have oats for breakfast? She didn't even thought about it. She's like, well, if I can't have my gluten-free granola, what do I eat for breakfast? I'm like, egg on toast or, you know, oats. So there are lots of little changes. So cutting out the ultra-processed food, cutting out sugar. She was eating a fair amount of sugar and having things like, you know, energy drinks, etc., and upping her fiber intake. Those are the three changes we made for the first week. And I said, let's have another chat in a week and see how you're getting on. She sent me a message 3 days later to say she had no gas anymore. And she had suffered for years.
0: Wow.
1: 3 days.
0: Wow.
1: It can happen really quickly if you do the right things. The stomach is amazing. Your microbiome reconstitutes within 24 hours. So what you eat makes an enormous difference to how you feel now and in the long term.
0: Definitely. So as we're coming to an end of our show, unfortunately, we didn't get through to all our questions, but it has been very informative. What is your advice for people who feel constantly tired, bloated, or off, but don't know where to start?
1: We've given so much advice on this call, so much. I think it's important that people don't try throw everything and the kitchen sink at this. It's important to start slowly. I would say my number one tip would be, if you can cut out sugar, cut out sugar. That will, by definition, starve your bad bacteria. And I tell you what, you will have the cravings because those bad gut bacteria do not want to die. They will be screaming at you for that sugar because it's what they need to survive. If you can get through those cravings, and just give yourself 3 days. If I can just do no sugar for 3 days, I promise you after 3 days, it will be easier. Cut out the sugar to starve the bad gut bacteria and introduce more fiber into your diet. If you are having actual issues with your gut, introduce fiber slowly. Start with your cooked vegetables. They're easier to digest. Don't rush straight in and have 3 salads a day with lots of raw vegetables and raw salad and then wonder, why am I so bloated? Why am I having all these, you know, stomach issues? Because you've got to get your body fiber fit. Start slowly, build up slowly, but make a concerted effort to up your fiber intake and cut out your ultra-processed food and sugar. I would start there.
0: Definitely. So before we do end off, is there any way that the listeners could perhaps get a hold of you, a number, a website, anything like that for our listeners?
1: Sure. So my website is wellnow.co.za and all the resources that you need are on there. And by all means, feel free to reach out if you've got any questions, if I can help in any way. Wellnow, WELLNOW, wellnow.co.za.
0: Okay. Is there perhaps a contact number that they could call you on or call in your offices?
1: All my contact details are on the website.
0: Perfect. So, subhanAllah, what an insightful conversation today on gut health. 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
1: Assalamu alaikum and good afternoon. I am Nurinisa Isaacs. More arrests are imminent in the theft of precious stones worth nearly 15 million rand from a Kilani home in Johannesburg. On Friday, one suspect was nabbed in connection with the theft that occurred in 2023. The accused are among six people originally implicated in the matter. This includes members of the Ekurhuleni Metro Police Department, Gauteng Traffic Police, the Johannesburg Metro Police Department, and a businessman accused of posing as a police officer. Police watchdog IPED spokesperson Lizzie Suping says investigations are continuing. Two suspects have been arrested in Centurion in connection to the illegal use of blue lights on a private motor vehicle. During a roadblock last month, SAP stopped a vehicle which was found to be unlawfully fitted with blue lights. The female driver of the car told police that the vehicle belonged to her husband. He was later tracked down and arrested on Friday. National SAP spokesperson Atlenda Mate says the law is very clear about the lawful installation and use of blue lights. Mate added that the illegal use of the lights has become a serious concern as criminal syndicates, commonly known as the Blue Light Gang, have used them to impersonate law enforcement officers and rob, hijack and terrorize unsuspecting motorists. The suspects are set to appear in court tomorrow. Six people have been killed in a tragic collision on the R34 in Newcastle in the northern parts of KwaZulu-Natal. The two vehicles collided. According to the Road Traffic Inspectorate, one of the vehicles burst into flames on impact. Two of the victims were trapped inside the burning vehicle. Provincial Transport spokesperson Indabezin Tlesibia says that death toll may change depending on the result of the forensic investigation to be conducted by SAPS. Former African National Congress, ANC, KwaZulu-Natal Treasurer Dr. Ntuko Mahlaba has died following an accident yesterday morning. The ANC in KZN confirmed that Mahlaba was struck by a car while jogging in Newcastle. At the time of his death, he was serving as a member of the provincial legislature. Mahlaba began his activism in the early 2000s while pursuing his medical studies at the University of KwaZulu-Natal, where he was elected as president of the Student Representative Council, the SRC. In 2010, he was elected the regional chairperson of the ANC Youth League in Madandeni, and 4 years later, he was elected the regional chairperson of the ANC. This paved the way to him becoming the mayor of Newcastle 2 years later. The Musina Temporary Repatriation Centre must not become a permanent fixture. This was the warning issued by the Secretary for the ANC in Limpopo, Vamasanda Ruben Madase. The sentiment was made after a Provincial Executive Committee PEC meeting last week. The plea also comes amid prolonged repatriation operations, which the ANC warns is taking a toll on resources in the Vemba region. Madase said that the PEC has welcomed national government's intervention to accelerate efforts to process undocumented foreign nationals following last week's nationwide anti-immigration protests. The relocation to Musina followed an increase in Malawian nationals camping outside various sites while awaiting repatriation. The jurisdiction of the Musina Refugee Reception Office was extended to allow it to conduct verifications, and logistics were activated involving various stakeholders to fast-track the overall repatriation process. Recapping the top story on Radio 786, more arrests are imminent in the theft of precious stones worth nearly 15 million rand from a Kilani home in Johannesburg. On Friday, one suspect was nabbed in connection with the theft that occurred in 2023. The accused are among six people originally implicated in the matter. This includes members of the Ekurhuleni Metro Police Department, Gauteng Traffic Police, the Johannesburg Metro Police Department, and a businessman accused of posing as a police officer. Police watchdog IPED spokesperson Lizzie Suping says investigations are continuing. That's the news for now. The next bulletin follows at 3 o'clock.
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0: صدق الله العظيم.
1: بسم الله الرحمن الرحيم. Here follows the latest Janaza notice. It is the Janaza of Maulana Ahmad Raja of 21 Radville Road, Belfin Estate. Time of the Janaza is currently taking place now at 12 PM. Salatul Janaza and the burial will take place at the Pook Road. Salatul Janaza and the burial will take place at the Pook Road, Makbara. For more information, contact Martia on 065-882-8970. That's Martia on 065-882-8970. And that's for more information regarding the Janaza of Maulana Ahmad Raja of 21 Radville Road, Belthorne Estate. The Janaza is currently taking place now at 12 PM. Verily from Allah to we covenant to Allah is our return.

0: اللهم اجعل قبرهم روضة من رياض الجنة ولا تجعل قبرهم خفرة من خفر النيران يا أرحم الراحمين والحمد لله رب العالمين.
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0: أعوذ بالله من الشيطان الرجيم بسم الله الرحمن الرحيم السلام عليكم ورحمة الله وبركاته and a very warm welcome to this edition of Table Talk on Radio 786 on 100.4 FM. My name is Zainab Bean and it's always delighted to be in your company. Of course, joining me in studio is Maulana Hashim Qasim. Maulana, assalamu alaikum.
1: Wa alaikum assalam wa rahmatullahi ta'ala wa barakatuh. How are you, Zainab?
0: I'm enjoying the sun, alhamdulillah, Maulana.
1: Alhamdulillah, rabbil alameen. You know, in Arabic they call it cold is barid. But that's not a barid, this is burad. Extremely cold. Mm. And you know, it's supposed to be winter, it's supposed to be cold. But yeah. We enjoy it.
0: So I'm appreciating the sun.
1: Yes.
0: Good, Maulana. Before Maulana says that I am complaining when it's hot and complaining when it's cold. So, alhamdulillah, I'm glad. Maulana, we have quite a few questions this week. But if there's any introductory comments that you'd like to start with for this week, inshallah.
1: Bismillah ar-Rahman ar-Rahim. 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Meaning of the hadith is that of the saying of Nabi Muhammad sallallahu alaihi wasallam, whoever depends on his money will always be insufficient. Who depends on his intellect will cause him to go astray. Whoever depends on his knowledge will embarrass him one day. But وَمَنْ يَعْتَمَدَ عَلَى اللَّهِ whosoever depend on Allah فَلَا قَلَّ وَلَا ضَلَّ وَلَا ضَلَّ. When you depend on Allah, it's never insufficient. Mm. When you depend on Allah, you will never go astray. And when you depend on Allah, you will never be embarrassed or been disgraced. So our yaqeen and our iman should be like Allah says in the hadith of Qudsi, "Anta turid wa ana urid wa la yakunu illa ma urid." You want certain things, and I want certain things. Only what I want will materialize.
0: Now, a table talk on Radio 786 and 100.4 FM. We start off with the first question. Maulana, Deeds, I'm writing on behalf of my mother. She would like to know if it's valid in Islam to say that she had a miscarriage when she had an erupted ectopic pregnancy. She feels confused as it states that the unborn child will welcome his mother to Jannah by the umbilical cord. So would the ectopic pregnancy be considered?
1: Bismillah ar-Rahman ar-Rahim. Whatever form of miscarriage, that child, you know, normally when we bury a male, we make dua, Allahumma aghfir lahu wa rahamhu wa sakkim jannah. When we bury a female, we make dua, Allahumma aghfir laha wa rahamha wa sakkinha fi jannah. But when we bury a child, whether it is a miscarriage, whether it is a stillborn, whether it is a child before mukallaf, we make dua, Allahumma ja'alhu faratan li'abawayhi. Or Allah make this particular child a forerunner for his parents to Jannah. So there's your answer is whether it is by mistake, by accident, by form of any way of miscarriage, mm-hmm. and the child is there, that child will be a forerunner for the parent on the day of Qiyamah towards Jannah.
0: Now, Maulana, is it permissible for my husband to have female friends, for him to hug them or to be alone in a house with them? Recently, I discovered that my husband went to his female friend to complain about our marriage, and his excuse is that they grew up together.
1: Bismillah ar-Rahman ar-Rahim. Wrong is wrong and right is right. You know, it starts with that. It adds on and it creates fitna. And the moment it creates fitna, you start speaking bad about your own wife to another person, and that person start getting sympathy, giving sympathy to you, and you then get the attention, and at the end of the day, we actually create such fitna that it is irreversible.
0: Well, now, I have a question that if it's my house and my husband lives with me, does he owe me if I pay most of the time the bond and buys every month the groceries and covers all other bills and electricity.
1: Bismillahir Rahmanir Rahim. You know, this is so important when we get married and our women, our sisters, our daughters, you know, it's my house, you can come stay here. And afterwards, now you're going to change your tune. You know, in the beginning you say, come stay here, but you pay me rent. Or you pay the rent of the house so that I and you are both legal in this house. Now, afterwards, you realize, but you're paying the bond alone, or you're paying maximum of the bond, or you end by the groceries. That is a debt on the head of the husband.
0: Mm.
1: And therefore, it's so important. Today's our women, our sisters, our wives, they are working with us for us to have a better life. Islamic Sharia, share when you passed away, is an eighth with the children. It's a quarter when there's no children. But that same woman that helped you or contributed towards the house, we should always make sure that that debt is paid before the inheritance is being distributed. And therefore, couples would have that agreement, you know, will the house, my share of the house, will that suffice for the money that I owe you? Or this particular pension that must come through, will that suffice you? At the end of the day, we are very quick to give the money to our children, and we scared our wives will take another husband and he will enjoy the money. Yes, but there is also ways and means to realize that the wives and our sisters and our daughters, they worked very hard. And that what was due to them supposed to go to them, and it is supposed to be given to them first. The husband do owe the wife that money that they have put into the house.
0: Table Talk on Radio 786 continues. Mona, is it permissible to divorce my wife if she ran off and refuses to divorce me? I said my talaq, I just need to separate properly from her. We are separated now for 3 months, but she does not want the divorce. What should I do? That's the one. And then there's another question that reads, my daughter is getting married and her father left us when she was 6 and went back to Christianity. Can he be her wakil and can he walk her in? Remember, she was born in wedlock also. I just need to know so that there is no haram around my daughter's wedding.
1: Bismillahir Rahmanir Rahim. So the wife don't want the divorce. You want the divorce and she doesn't want the divorce. The divorce and talaq is only in the hands of the man. He then decides, okay, I want you, I will keep you. If I don't want you, or you don't want, or she doesn't want him, then he decides that rather you go your way, I go my way, Allah will give us maybe better partners in the future. And in that way, it is so important that we as men should be the ones that are responsible with the words of talaq. If you don't want to give talaq, no wife can force you. She can go for a fasakh here. Let the hakim decide whether the fasakh is valid to give to her. And at times, we as men also should be bold enough. If the wife don't want you, why should you beg her to stay? And if the wife doesn't see any good in you anymore, at times they think the grass is greener the other side. Let them eat the grass on the other side and then realize, but it will be too late also. So the divorce lies in his hands, whether he does it with her permission, with her happiness, without her happiness, without the permission. You have the final say when it comes to talaq. The hakim has got the final say when it comes to nafakam.
0: We do have a call on the line, Malina. You're live in here. Assalamu alaikum.
2: Assalamu alaikum. My question, Malina, I'm not sure if you're going to need context, but my question is how much is enough when you are trying to help a revert learn about the deen? So if you are trying to give classes or trying to offer, but the person is not making effort, then when is it enough for us not to be answerable on the day of the Qiyamah?
0: Shukran. Okay, shukran so much.
1: Shukran. Assalamualaikum warahmatullahi wabarakatuh. Bismillahirrahmanirrahim. So when is it enough? It's like, when is it enough to make adhan? Person come for zuhr, and only 10 people come. Must I make for asr also adhan? Only 4 people are going to come. Maybe only 1 person. You keep on giving them that encouragement. Let Allah be the one that gives hidayah. Awa ma alayka illa al-balagh. On you, it's only to convey and to encourage. The hidayah comes from Allah subhanahu wa ta'ala. At times it takes a lifetime. At times people think we're very quick to mature or very quick to accept, right, the deen. Or it sometimes some people take a bit longer and some never takes it. But you have given your part. In the eyes of Allah, you are free because you have done till the end. In the eyes of Allah, that person is accountable for his own actions. Me and you are accountable for our actions.
0: Marla, as a wife, I have clothing and I asked my husband to buy me a few clothing items per year, let's say twice or thrice, as part of my nafaka. And he refuses for more than a year because he says that I have clothes. Is that Islamically correct?
1: Bismillah ar-Rahman ar-Rahim. So the man must feed you, he must shelter you and clothe you. So the correct part of it, is it for the fashion or should my cupboard first burst before I say I have enough? In Arabic, they will ask you, kam yakfik, how much is enough? Yes, unless the body is expanded a bit or shrink a bit, then that clothes that you have in the cupboard might not fit anymore. But if you have clothes, we can't say we must force him to buy more clothes.
0: In Islam, is it preferred to have a legacy of boys or girls? Some people believe it's better to have boys as they carry the family name. Is this Islamically correct?
1: Bismillah ar-Rahman ar-Rahim. A child is a child. When Allah gives us children, Alhamdulillah Rabbil Alameen, it's a ni'mah. In Surah Lahab, Allah subhanahu wa ta'ala, it's an Arab culture that boys will carry your surname, your name. Yeah, we don't even have a name. It's not Zainab Ibni, whatever it is, or Binti Soni. We are now on a surname. So a surname doesn't carry it. But the hadith of Rabbi Muhammad sallallahu alayhi wa sallam, if Allah grant you 3 daughters and you bring them up and you give them adab and ilm and akhlaq, guarantee Jannah. Sahaba ask, and 2, Ya Rasulullah? Rasulullah said, and 2 also. Imagine, say, here is a legacy for you for Jannah, even to have daughters. There's no legacy in Islam that says that sons will carry your legacy in Islam. It's about the children that makes dua for a parent. You can have 10 boys. Abu Lahab had 11 sons. It did not yap him and in this dunya. It won't even yap him on the day of Qiyamah because nobody carries your legacy. You carry your own legacy.
0: Well, now please give some advice and insight on a topic that has social media abuzz. Advice on how we as parents should guide our kids on how to deal with the issue about a Muslim girl who is transgender. Some people are of the view that no one should judge, and that there is the view that if you see something wrong, you should say something.
1: Bismillahirrahmanirrahim. So with this transgender issue, so it is not your child. Allah protect our children. Let's make first a dua. Allah protect my children, my grandchildren, that they go into transgender. But now somebody else is under transgender or are experiencing transgender. Now we can only remind them that it stops. It is not your place to judge. Let Allah be the judge. Ahkamul Hakimin. The best of judges.

0: judge, Ahkamul Hakimin. The best of judges is Allah subhanahu wa ta'ala. Secondly, when our children are too feminine and they are boys, try and get them off now already before they become adults and now he becomes a gay person. When our girls are too tomboy, make sure we change them now while they are small. And most of the times, it starts at home. Where we play, when a boy starts playing with dolls and they put the dookie on and we all laugh about it. It's a seed that is planted in the child, right? Yes, you can say his feminine hormones is more than his male and all those things. It is excuses. But it's also, we should be the ones that train our children about it and get them to understand that life is bigger than only the small dream of being a female when you are a male, of being a male when you are a female. I'm more even in touch with my manhood than in touch with my female side. People feel than the opposite. But it starts with me and you at home, that we keep our boys to be boys. And Zainab, when our people give our boys, start keeping them long hair, and now we plait the hair. It's nice. We all laugh about it. But aren't we planting a seed in that boy to understand that demon? He's more girl than boy. Same with the girls. The girl is a girl. We start cutting the hair, more boys cut than anything else. Aren't we part and parcel of this transgender or that coarse transgender in our children? Psychologically, you can prove me wrong. You can come up with psychology and all those things. But that is also the start. Kullu mauludin yuladu ala fitra. Every child is born on a clear slate. He doesn't know about female. He doesn't know about male. We make them males. He doesn't know about Islam. He doesn't know anything. We make them Muslim. So it's important that from our children, when they start in life, is to keep his gender known to him or to her.
1: Table Talk continues on Radio 786. Molina, the last two questions before we take a break is, Molina, the question is regarding wudu, went on Umrah, but would like to Molina to elaborate on how the wudu is performed. And also, can this practice of wudu be implemented on the day leaving for Umrah while still at home to safeguard your wudu whilst traveling?
0: Bismillah ar-Rahman ar-Rahim. So many people wudu. According to Imam Shafi'i, when the opposite sex touches you, your wudu is broken. According to Abu Hanifa, the opposite sex does not break your wudu. Touching the opposite sex does not break your wudu. And Umrah, because we are tawaf, we do it in that way, and we cannot do it from home also. Remember, there is also a form of both are correct. Let us first get it in line. Both are correct. Nowhere can you say, but Imam Shafi is correct and Imam Hanafi is wrong. Some people feel that Abu Hanifa's dalil is more stronger than the dalil of Imam Shafi. Mm. But at the end of the day, both are correct. You can't say it is not correct to make wudu this way. So how do I do a Hanafi wudu? Wudu is wudu. Famsahu bi ru'usikum, wipe your head. Hanafi say at least a quarter of it. Imam Shafi say at least three here. Both are correct. Doesn't make the wudu lesser. And I am not encouraging ghair mukallidin not following a madhab. But let us not make madhab Islam. Rather keep Islam in totality and not making the mother more important than the sunnah of Nabi Muhammad or the Islam in its totality. Rather, both are correct. Mm-hmm. If you have a need for it now, you use that one. If you don't have a need for it, you keep this one. Remember, all of us learn

0: differently, but it's all the same. It's deen and the deen of Islam.
1: We do have a caller before we take that break. Molina, you live in here. Assalamu alaikum.
2: Wa alaikum salam. Can I say something to Molana?
1: Yes. Go ahead.
0: Yes.
2: Molana, you spoke about gay, something to do with gays. Forgive me after you. I am 70% deaf. That is completely wrong. It is in the behavior between the husband and the wife, or male and female, that we have children, they are gay or whatever it is. Any fault in a human being comes from the parents' behavior. So if you, for argument's sake, have an affair, for argument's sake, you inject what is in that woman into your wife, then that is where the confusion all happened. Or for argument's sake, let's just say you want to have a sexual relationship with your wife, but in a lustful way, in an ugly way, in an animal way, like lower forces, then you will inherit, or you will have a child of that nature. It is nothing to do with putting a scarf on a child's head and acting, not on stage. It is in the behavior. So for argument's sake, excuse my language, if you sleep with a prostitute, it will affect your wife. Your wife's behavior will become, and she wouldn't know where it's coming from. She feels this anger within her soul, and she can't pick it up, because spiritually she's not that alive.
1: Okay.
2: So it is nothing to do with, and it's not Allah that creates you, by the way.
0: Created.
2: I must lie, I must on the radio.
0: Yes, you're still.
2: Molana, so when you have a child, that child come into existence through the thinking and the desire. Then Allah gives it life in the hands, in the feet. Allah, we can call it a noble soul. Adam alayhi salam, it says his children had bodies of noble souls. That's a mouth, a vessel of noble souls. So every part of your being
1: is noble.
2: Is alive because Allah gives it life. So when that child is gay, it's a reflection of you and your wife, or you, not necessarily your wife, or necessarily, it's one of you that behaved incorrectly.
1: Okay. Brother, shukran so much for your contribution. We need to go for a break. Molina, if we can comment after the break, inshallah.
0: Inshallah.
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0: Bismillah ar-Rahman ar-Rahim. Different people, different views. I have my view, he has got his view. He might be correct, I might be correct in my view. But also can't believe it's only my view that's the only correct answer, nor can we say only his view is the correct answer. But he's got a point.
1: Well, now, if I make my niyyah to go on Umrah and I don't want to greet all my friends and family, just my immediate family, like my brothers and sisters, is that okay?
0: Bismillah ar-Rahman ar-Rahim. You know, in Cape Town, we have this idea when we go for Umrah, we go for Hajj, we go greet 40 houses to your right and 40 houses to your left and 40 houses in front of you and 40 houses behind you. That has nothing to do with Sharia or the Umrah or the Hajj. It doesn't make your Hajj more makbul, nor does it make it less makbul.
1: So if you don't go...
0: When you don't greet nobody also, the greeting is a Cape Town style, mashallah, which is maybe a good practice. Because people ask you to make dua for you, for them, they making dua for you, and you go salama travel and all those things. But it doesn't make the Hajj more. It's like in the past, we used to make a point of you must go greet the karamats. Right? Nowadays, people go to Umrah, Hajj, nobody go greet the karamats. Illa mashallah. But it doesn't make it, don't make it a fard, don't make it a must. Right? If you don't want to greet anybody, mashallah. If you want to go greet somebody, also mashallah.
1: Yeah, it's a good point, Molna, because very often people feel that they didn't greet me and they went on Umrah. It's not correct.
0: Yes, if it's not correct, there's also nothing wrong.
1: Mm.
0: And we also need to know, understand, there's nothing wrong about it to go for Umrah or Hajj. Like when you go to London, you don't go greet people. Right? Umrah is a ibadah, right? Mashallah. It's a good practice, but it doesn't make for us to say it is a must to grow, to go. And people nowadays have this habit of having long, long tables. Other people fear that, you know, all the people are going to come. How am I going to cater for everybody? It's nothing wrong to go for Umrah or Hajj without greeting everybody.
1: Well, now if I work at a hotel where they sell wine and pork, can I use the salary for Umrah?
0: Bismillah ar-Rahman ar-Rahim. So all of us work, it's called fiqh for minority. Because all of us in South Africa, somehow along the line, whether you work for, I'm just using a name, right? And we're not negative. You're working for Woolworths. They also sell wine and they sell pork. If you work for ShopRite or you work in a hotel, it's the same thing. As long as your intention is not to sell the wine and to encourage wine, your intention is not to sell pork and advertising the pork, that doesn't make your income a haram income.
1: Okay, Mawla, here's two questions as due to our time. Can I make dua in English when I'm in sujood for Farul and Sunnah Sada? And can I recite the full At-Tahiyyat in Sunnah Sada as well? That's the one. And then we also have, can my Mukallaf, 11-year-old daughter, sit at the bottom in the mosque with me as I cannot leave her upstairs on her own in this day and age with regards to safety concerns?
0: Bismillah ar-Rahman ar-Rahim. According to the hadith of Nabi Muhammad sallallahu alayhi wa sallam, the nearest a person is to Allah subhanahu wa ta'ala when he or she is in the position of sujood. Right? So whether you sit in Arabic, or in English or in any other language, it is also a place of dua. And dua is where we ask Allah, we supplicate to Allah. So it can be in any particular language. So in the masjid, when we have our small girls coming to the masjid, can you sit by the man in between? Yes, you can. Remember, our masajid is not only for men. It should not be indoctrinated. It is only for men. Our girls, a masjid must be female friendly. The same people, that's why they go sit in a masjid. They go to Makkah, they go to the Masjid al-Haram. The same people go to Medina, and they go to the Masjid al-Nabawi, and they make Islam in the house. Can the girls, this is a small girl, how is she going to attract, distract any person, right? And I would love my daughter or my granddaughter to sit alone by the other people, and where is my mind? Is my child safe? Is my child safe? But the child is with me, then I know I can make salah itminanan, with contentment. And I know my child or my grandchild is also safe. Maybe for best practice is keep them to the end of the saf so that they don't break the saf in between.
1: Molna, if a woman gets married without her parents' permission and without any family members' knowledge or present witnesses, is the marriage considered valid in Islam, or is parental consent and witnesses required? Also, the person I'm asking about got married without her parents' knowledge, and there is also no marriage certificate. Would the man who performed the nikah be responsible in this case?
0: Bismillahir Rahmanir Rahim. First of all, the nikah is ijab and kabul bi idhni wali. According to Imam Shafi rahimahullah ta'ala, the biological father or the biological father's permission should be given. Right? It's called wali mujbir. That's a person that can say yes or no to the nikah. According to Abu Hanifa, you don't need the permission of the wali. Right? Now the question is it a bakir? Is it a young girl? Or is it a girl which has already got a child or was married already? And the nikah of a bakira, a young girl, that is important. There must be idhni wali. But if she's a thayyiba, which is now already a married person or is already a child, then you don't need permission of the parents. So the question is hanging according to what it is.
1: Okay.
0: Right? Must the family be notified? Must they be there? Remember, nikah has ijab and kabul. Proposal and acceptance. The person who is performing the nikah is only the middle person.
1: Facilitates
0: the facilitator nikah. The bride and the groom, they are answerable to whoever and whatever they are doing and recalling. And Allah subhanahu wa ta'ala is going to take us to task or reward us for our intentions. It's our intention to run away. It's our intention to get married in the halal way. So there's going to only be halal way when there's harmony in marriage. Yes, some of them might not say yes to what you say, but might say, okay, though I'm not happy, you can carry on. And the nikah can also be still be correct.
1: We do have a call on the line. Table Talk, assalamu alaikum.
7: Wa alaikum salam. Shukran for a very good program.
0: Afwan.
7: Salam Olena.
0: Afwan.
7: I just want to find out how much the distribution for Qurbani meat be done. That's all. Shukran.
0: Bismillah ar-Rahman ar-Rahim. Remember, you ask me how must the distribution be done. There is no must in it. You can give everything away. You can keep everything. But the masnoon way, the sunnah way, according to Nabi Muhammad sallallahu alaihi wasallam, and according to all the a'imma, is a third for yourself. Mm-hmm. A third to your friends and family, whether they are poor or rich, and a third to the poor. So, okay, some people, you know, our minds telling us, oh, it's Qurbani meat. Oh, I don't eat that meat because it's too fresh. You know, we used to eat it from the butcher that was standing. That sheep has been slaughtered last month already. And that sheep came into the abattoir. From the abattoir, it came to the butcher. From the butcher, they pre-packed it well. It took a month already. Now our tongue is not used to fresh meat. So we say, oh, the meat is too fresh. Right? And it's got a smell in it. It doesn't have a smell in it. But if you don't eat that meat, why force it down your throat? If you feel that, especially today, you know, Zainab, the need of people not having food. If you give everything away, Allah might reward you better than still keeping for yourself while you have meat, right? But there's no must way. But I can say again, the masnoon way. So if you give everything, Allah will reward you according to your intention. Mm. If you know, I took my last money to buy the ship and I keep everything, also barakallah fikum. Mm. Right? And if I feel my family, because of the aim of silatul rahim, joining family ties, so I only give to my family. Right? Also barakallah, Allah will reward you with that. If you feel that one friend or a few friends of them, they have, but it's not enough. I'm only going to give to them. Also, barakallah fikum. There's no hard and fast rules in Islam of how to distribute our qurbani meat.
1: Now, with 8 minutes to 3 o'clock, I think it's important that we just revisit the question with regards to the 11-year-old mukallaf child that is sitting at the bottom with her father, where the men are sitting. The question is really, if she's mukallaf, is it in fact okay for her to sit at the bottom?
0: Bismillah ar-Rahman ar-Rahim. Sit at the bottom, then you sit more to the back, inshallah, and she sit behind the men or behind the boys. Mm. Right? Since you're not sit in between, if she is mukallaf, yet your salah is not batil when she's standing next to you, which is mukallaf or not mukallaf. Mm. Though it is better male first, then the boys, then the girls, then the mature women.
1: Mona, does the same ratio apply for when you do an akikah, the third?
0: The third, the akikah is the same ratio do apply. And also, again, now if I want to make with my akikah, I want to make food, and I give to the family only because I want to keep the family together, a same way. There's a masnoon way, and there is a need way. You know, we now, today, there's our xenophobia against those who are here of the foreigners. People are not having food. People are in a camp or in a tent, and we've got qurbani meat. Let we be the first, whether they are Muslim or not Muslim. Humanity is the ones that needs to be fed now. And many of our foreigners are also Muslim. But we look at those, they are now destitute. Let's look at destitute holistically and humanity. Remember the hadith of Nabi Muhammad sallallahu alayhi wa sallam, khayrun nas anfa'u linnas. The best of people are those who are beneficial to the people or to humanity. Let the time of, like this come, you see, we say by Home Affairs, there's a big tent there, how people standing there waiting for to be yapped. Mm. What can they do? What can I do? Let not look at gift of the givers. What is Saints have doing? What is Islamic Relief doing? Ask yourself, what can I do? Because as much as it happens now in South Africa, it can happen anywhere in the world against South Africans. Our children are working abroad. Imagine if we had to deal, my child is in New Zealand, and New Zealand is a country where most South African migrants are working, of South African migrants. Imagine they go through it. My child is there. What worry do I have? Mm. What depression do I have going in, not knowing what's happening? As a Muslim ummah, we should be the first and the front runners to support this yap, so that we can be of those that people might not be able to speak to you in their language, but they just might do or they put a prayer up and say, oh Allah, bless these people that brought this diaper, this plate of food, this cup of soup to me, because as long as we give, Allah will not put us in the queue of receiving or the queue of asking and begging.
1: Mona, how do we as a family treat one family member that married an idol worshipper? It's been many years and there is also children born into this family.
0: Bismillah ar-Rahman ar-Rahim. The person, the family member, is he Muslim or not Muslim? Marrying an idol worshipper that is not that Muslim, they are living in sin, is equal to that one who's gambling. How do we handle my uncle that is gambling? How do I handle my father that goes to Greenwich? How do I handle my sister that is skinnering all day? It's the same sin. Staying together, gossiping of one another, stealing, buying stolen stuff. It is all sin, kabair. So ask yourself, how would you handle your own brother that are buying stolen stuff? Because by staying together, not being married, is equal to buying stolen stuff which wasn't bought in a legal way. You just have to remind them of the wrong, but you can't cut yourself off from the particular family member.
1: That's how we will come to the end of Table Talk this afternoon. Shukran so much for listening. Alamalna, shukran so much to you.
0: Assalamu alaikum wa rahmatullahi ta'ala wa barakatuh. 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

0: As the sacred month of Muharram ushers in a new Islamic year, it brings with it a message of renewal and reflection from the sacrifice at Karbala, a timeless example of courage and unwavering faith, to the many reminders of Allah's mercy and protection throughout the prophetic history. May this Muharram inspire us to remain steadfast and place our trust in Allah, the Almighty. 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

0: 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May this Muharram inspire us to remain steadfast and place our trust in Allah, the Almighty. Muharram 1448, Radio 786, hear the difference.
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0: As the sacred month of Muharram ushers in a new Islamic year, it brings with it a message of renewal and reflection from the sacrifice at Karbala, a timeless example of courage and unwavering faith, to the many reminders of Allah's mercy and protection throughout the prophetic history. 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Muharram 1448, Radio 786, hear the difference.

أعوذ بالله من الشيطان الرجيم بسم الله الرحمن الرحيم Oh my Lord, open for me my chest and ease my task for me and make loose the knot from my tongue so that they may understand my speech Surah Taha, ayahs 25-28 Assalamu alaikum, good afternoon Goeiemiddag Bahar Molon go what the Messiah Welcome to the program Cruise Control with me Sitara Khulfi on Radio 786 100.4 FM This program still keeps you thinking and listening and talking. Well, it's always such a pleasure to be in your company at home or in your cars, wherever you may be going to. It's a beautiful, beautiful day out. I hope you make some precious moments with your family. Cruise Control is kindly the executive producer for Cruise Control is Ibrahim Abrams. It is the 5th of July, corresponding with the 19th of Muharram, 1448. Another great lineup awaits you, our listener. The team will have Tariq Saleh, broadcast controller, for the first hour. Thereafter, we'll be joined by Shabir Jacobs for the remainder of the afternoon to the evening. Today's hadith on Umrah, two pilgrimages rewarded with forgiveness. Abu Huraira, may Allah be pleased with him, reported, the Messenger of Allah Sallallahu alayhi wa sallam said, the Umrah pilgrimage to the following Umrah will expiate whatever sins were committed between them, and the blessed Hajj pilgrimage has no reward other than paradise. Source Sahih al-Bukhari number 1773 and Sahih Muslim 1349. Great Mutafakun alayhi, authenticity agreed upon according to all Bukhari and Muslim. People, gender-based violence. I'm sure one of these days Tariq's going to tell me, I think you need to change your tune. But the thing is, gender-based violence is so rife in this day and age. It's actually so heartbreaking. You know, sometimes, for example, you go to a hospital and you're sitting there waiting to be attended, and you listen to how the elderly people are talking and the difficulties they are going through. Ya Allah, it really breaks my heart. It breaks my heart to see them sitting there and it's cold, and yet they take that, you know, they take that step. They need to be attended to, so they go to hospital. And it's only there where you actually hear stories of, I cannot even explain to you the amount of stories that I've heard at hospital from people just by sitting next to them, and especially the elderly. You know, all they want is, they just want someone to listen to them, someone to love them for who they are. But then when you hear of the difficulties that they are going through, that the children are putting them through, that the grandchildren are putting them through, it is really, really heartbreaking. So people, if you have an elderly in your homes, give them that time. And for anyone else who's going through domestic violence of any kind, give them a hearing, but then refer them to practitioners that will be able to assist them. And children, if you are being bullied in school, please don't let a year go by being bullied. Tell someone in authority and get it sorted. Remember, you are in control of your life with the help of your Rabb, so turn to him and you will see how in control you can be. Then also, there is a 24-hour GBV helpline on 0800-150-150. That number again, 0800-150-150. And if they need a shelter, a place to stay for a night or two, there's a helpline on 0800-001-005. That is 0800-001-005. Let's give you a breakdown of what you can expect this afternoon. Well, we start off with drive time music, except for the first track that's being played. The rest of the tracks are all instrumentals, and I do hope that you will enjoy it. Then we have our news at 3 p.m. Sunday Fusion has two parts. The first part, we chat to Sheikh Munir Sukkar about the Goodwood Masjid appeal. We'll break for Asr Adhan at 15:31. We come back with Sunday Fusion Part 2, where we chat to Bilkish Hassan and Tohira Klassen about the opening of a new store in Hoodstock. Fiqh in Islam, we are joined by Sheikh Munir Adams, where we continue our series on understanding the Quran from chapter 1 to Juz 30. With the focus being how and why the surah is named Surah Al-Baqarah. We've decided to do that because we are still on Surah Al-Baqarah. So Sheikh said that even though he is on Umrah, we will do this as a link up with him from the beautiful city of Makkah. So we'll be talking about Surah Al-Baqarah, and I'm really looking forward to it.
Also, just bear in mind, if there is technical difficulties, we most certainly won't be able to do it, but we will definitely try our best. And when I say technical, I'm talking about WhatsApp, if there's a problem with WhatsApp or whatever the case might be. But inshallah, I'm looking forward to linking up with Sheikh Adams. And then also to find out more about our programming and events, you can visit our social media pages, Insta Radio _786, Facebook and TikTok Radio 786. And then we go to our website. If you can't pick up Radio 786, it's www.radio786.co.za. Let's go for a short break. When we come back, we'll go into our first track for this afternoon. It is a beautiful track by Mesut Curtis and Mustafa Atif. It is Tashawaka Turuhi, My Soul Has Longed.

0: As the sacred month of Muharram ushers in a new Islamic year, it brings with it a message of renewal and reflection from the sacrifice at Karbala, a timeless example of courage and unwavering faith, to the many reminders of Allah's mercy and protection throughout the prophetic history. May this Muharram inspire us to remain steadfast and place our trust in Allah, the Almighty. Muharram 1448, Radio 786, hear the difference.
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0: As the sacred month of Muharram ushers in a new Islamic year, it brings with it a message of renewal and reflection from the sacrifice at Karbala, a timeless example of courage and unwavering faith, to the many reminders of Allah's mercy and protection throughout the prophetic history. May this Muharram inspire us to remain steadfast and place our trust in Allah, the Almighty. Muharram 1448, Radio 786, hear the difference.

A beautiful track indeed. So the track expresses the heart's deep desire for closeness to Allah subhanahu wa ta'ala, asking for divine guidance and peace amidst life's struggles. The song is a musical interpretation of a traditional spiritual poem. I do hope that it's a new track. It literally just came out in the week. So I'm proud to have played it on Radio 786 for the first time. Well, next we're going to be listening to three instrumental tracks. The first one is Beyaz Hium. It's Turkish instrumental. The second one is also Turkish instrumental music. And the third one is Italian vibes and Mediterranean music. I hope that you enjoy it.

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1: in the sacred month of Muharram, ushers in a new Islamic year. 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

As the sacred month of Muharram ushers in a new Islamic year, it brings with it a message of renewal and reflection from the sacrifice at Karbala, a timeless example of courage and unwavering faith, to the many reminders of Allah's mercy and protection throughout the prophetic history. May this Muharram inspire us to remain steadfast and place our trust in Allah, the Almighty.

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1: World leaders may speak of a ceasefire, but we know that nothing has changed in Gaza. The inhumane Israeli siege continues. Palestinian families and orphans are still being murdered, still being starved, and still being denied basic humanitarian aid. In just 2 years, the Israeli entity has slaughtered tens of thousands of Palestinians. Thousands more have been martyred since the Zionist occupation of Palestine began in 1948. The West remains complicit. 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
0: As the sacred month of Muharram ushers in a new Islamic year, it brings with it a message of renewal and reflection. From the sacrifice at Karbala, a timeless example of courage and unwavering faith, to the many reminders of Allah's mercy and protection throughout the prophetic history. May this Muharram inspire us to remain steadfast and place our trust in Allah, the Almighty. Muharram 1448, Radio 786, hear the difference.

If you've just tuned in, this is the program Cruise Control with me, Sitara Khofi, on Radio 786 100.4 FM. What was I going to say? Did I really want to change our frequency? Well, before we get in, let's do some messages that has just come through. The first one says, Salams, how are you all? By Aslamat, Maimuna Parker, Faldi van der Lily from VOC, Auntie Rahmat Ajam from Maitland, Noora, Maxwell, 9 years old, Faldila Tofi, 72nd birthday. Happy birthday all. You must have a wonderful day, inshallah. Wedding anniversary to Dr. Rivda Da Costa and Fadl Manuel for the 16th.

wedding anniversary. All the sick Auntie Zuleika Bardin, all Shifa, inshallah, from Nabuwiya and Faiz in Mandalay. Shukran for reading my message. My book anytime for you, Auntie Nabuwiya. Okay, the next one says, Mubarak and a happy, happy birthday goes to all. May Allah subhanahu wa ta'ala grant you all a long umr. Ameen. Especially to Maulana Shumzuman Kader of District 6. I hope I've pronounced that correctly. Mastura Dolly of Aspidestra Street. Also to Malika Brenner and daughter Zainab Brenner. Message comes with lots of love from Shahid Besta and family of Lentegheer. Also a get well message to all. My salams and blessings goes to Shahida and Fuad Jacobs, Nadima and Muhammad Dean Davids, Aziza Lakay, Faiza and Ishaq Hassant, Shahida Khersa. Message comes with kind salams and from Shahid Besta. The next one says, Assalamu alaikum Sitara, how are you? Alhamdulillah, we are all good. Trust you well, Alhamdulillah. Jazakallah khairan for beautiful, soothing music. It's only but a pleasure, Auntie Aisha. I'm glad that you are enjoying the tracks. Well, let's get down to our next three tracks, which we're playing back to back. The first one is from an album called Arabian Harmony. The second one is from Romantic Evening Saxophone. And the third one is the saxophone mix. I hope that you enjoy it.

Well, I hope that you are doing either the rumba and the samba in your front room or just doing a beautiful jazz dance in your front room. Well, let's listen to our next three tracks. The first one is from the album Persian and Spanish Fusion. The second one is from the album Mexican and Spanish Fusion. And the third one is from the album Balkan Chill. I hope that you enjoy those.

Well, it is time for us to wrap up with Drive Time Music. Just a message that has come through, and it says, Assalamu alaikum, hope you're well, alhamdulillah, absolutely beautiful. It's a pleasure, alhamdulillah, for your beautiful comment. I most certainly enjoyed reading the messages like those when it comes in, because then it gives me an indication of where I am and if I'm on the right track indeed. Well, we are going to conclude off with the program when we at 3 p.m. will be the news. So we're concluding off with Greek and Turkish fusion. I do hope that you enjoy it.

0: 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May this Muharram inspire us to remain steadfast and place our trust in Allah, the Almighty. Muharram 1448, Radio 786, hear the difference.
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5: Assalamu alaikum and good afternoon. I am Nurinisa Isaacs. Cleanup operations are underway at the Home Affairs Repatriation Centre in Epping. This after the last of the mainly Zimbabwean nationals waiting to be repatriated have all boarded buses and are headed to Musina for repatriation in Limpopo. Over the past week, thousands of Zimbabwean nationals and a handful of Malawian nationals had to brave harsh weather conditions while waiting to be processed. Those still waiting for assistance have been moved away from the site and are now gathered in a nearby open field. No buses are currently at the repatriation site. Workers are now removing clothing, plastic bags and other items left behind by thousands that passed through the area over the past week. More arrests are imminent in the theft of precious stones worth nearly 15 million rand from a Kulani home in Johannesburg. On Friday, one suspect was nabbed in connection with the theft that occurred in 2023. The accused are among six people originally implicated in the matter. This includes members of the Ekurhuleni Metro Police Department, Gauteng Traffic Police, the Johannesburg Metro Police Department and a businessman accused of posing as a police officer. Police watchdog IPID spokesperson Lizzie Suping says investigations are continuing. Two suspects have been arrested in Centurion in connection to the illegal use of blue lights on a private motor vehicle. During a roadblock last month, SAP stopped a vehicle which was found to be unlawfully fitted with blue lights. The female driver of the car told police that the vehicle belonged to her husband. He was later tracked down and arrested on Friday. National SAP spokesperson Adlinda Mate says the law is very clear about the lawful installation and use of blue lights. Mate added that the illegal use of the lights has become a serious concern as criminal syndicates, commonly known as the Blue Light Gang, have used them to impersonate law enforcement officers and rob, hijack and terrorize unsuspecting motorists. The suspects are set to appear in court tomorrow. And finally, Uganda is inching closer to becoming an oil-producing nation with commercial production expected to begin as early as next year. However, according to a report by the World Bank, the African country's biggest opportunity doesn't lie in future oil revenues, but in reforms to translate economic growth into jobs and development. In response, Uganda's Finance Ministry's Economic Affairs Director Moses Kahwa said that the country has looked at areas that will drive jobs. The earmarked areas include agro-industrialization, tourism development, mineral development, including oil and gas, and science and technology, and innovation, including ICT and the creatives. The latest Uganda economic update also revealed that stronger consumer spending and investment drove the economy's 6.6% growth in the second half of last year. Recapping the top story on Radio 786. Cleanup operations are underway at the Home Affairs Repatriation Centre in Epping. This after the last of the mainly Zimbabwean nationals waiting to be repatriated have all boarded buses and are headed to Musina for repatriation in Limpopo. Over the past week, thousands of Zimbabwean nationals and a handful of Malawian nationals had to brave harsh weather conditions while waiting to be processed. Those still waiting for assistance have been moved away from the site and are now gathered in a nearby open field. No buses are currently at the repatriation site. Workers are now removing clothing, plastic bags and other items left behind by thousands that passed through the area over the past week. That's the news for now. The final bulletin follows at 5.
6: 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The latest promotions are on their social media pages.
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0: As the sacred month of Muharram ushers in a new Islamic year, it brings with it a message of renewal and reflection from the sacrifice at Karbala, a timeless example of courage and unwavering faith, to the many reminders of Allah's mercy and protection, throughout the prophetic history. May this Muharram inspire us to remain steadfast and place our trust in Allah, the Almighty. Muharram 1448, Radio 786, hear the difference.

0: If you've tuned in, this is the program Cruise Control with me, Sitara. We'll be in your company up until 5 p.m. Well, it is the first segment of Sunday Fusion, and we'll be talking to Sheikh Masoud Sukkar, and we're looking at the Masjid al-Salam appeal. Well, the masjid is going through some renovations. So they have successfully purchased the entire building in which they currently operate, alhamdulillah. We'll be talking to Sheikh and finding out how we as a community can assist them. Sheikh Masoud Sukkar, assalamu alaikum.
1: Wa alaikum salam wa rahmatullahi wa barakatuh. Auntie Sitara, hope you are well.
0: Alhamdulillah, can't complain. So this is absolutely beautiful, the fact that you've purchased the entire building.
1: Alhamdulillah, yes.
0: So are you currently operating from there?
1: We are currently operating, so it's two floors on Auntie Sitara. We have the ground floor, and we have the first floor. So we are currently operating from the first floor.
0: Okay.
1: Alhamdulillah, and an opportunity to purchase came to purchase the ground floor, and we took that opportunity. Mm-hmm. Alhamdulillah, Auntie Sitara, a generous man in the community, came forward and said that he's willing to give us the amount. Mm. And then over a few years, 2, 3, 4 years, we are able to then pay him back, alhamdulillah, Auntie Sitara.
0: Subhanallah.
1: So, yeah, that's really a milestone for us, in the sense that we've got much more space now, alhamdulillah, and much more activities that can be done in that space, alhamdulillah, Auntie Sitara. And we look forward to, inshallah, ameen, end of the year, inshallah, and the beginning of next year, to move down, inshallah, I mean, and use both the ground floor and the upper floor, inshallah, I mean,
0: inshallah. That indeed. Now, there are quite a few masjids in the Gudud area.
1: That's correct.
0: Where is this masjid situated?
1: So, we are situated on the corner of Voortrekker and Hugo Road, at the Alsies Bridge, that's on Halt Road as well. So, we are situated there, number one, Hugo Road. And we have been there, Auntie Sitara, for about 24 years, alhamdulillah.
0: Oh, gosh,
1: yes, alhamdulillah. The late Hajj Modak owned the building, alhamdulillah, and he started with the Salahana. It was first shops upstairs, like the Knobs shop in that sense. And he started a small Salahana, was about one soft, two softs. And over the span of the 24 years, alhamdulillah, we've the masjid is now the half of the first floor, alhamdulillah. And there's a Hif school operating there as well. 5 o'clock. We've got dhikrs every second Thursday, alhamdulillah. And the second half, so the first half of the floor is the masjid we operate from. And the second half is for the lodging for the Hif students we have at the masjid, alhamdulillah. Yes,
0: okay, so they stay there on the premises.
1: Yes, that's correct. Yes, Amati Sitara, the Hif school, Jamiatul Mustafa, is about 13 years in existence. Maulana Ishtiaq Parker is the principal, and myself as well. And it's a full-on board and lodging, Amati Sitara, Hamna. The boys, in fact, they're going to come this evening after Maghrib, inshallah, after Isha. Mm. And then they're there throughout the week, and then they leave again Friday after Jumu'ah. And then they leave home for home, alhamdulillah. So we've got that Hif school running there as well. Board and lodging, we see to the meals as well, 3 meals a day, washing of the clothes, medical assistance, whatever they need, alhamdulillah, Auntie Sitara. We have that abilities there at the masjid, alhamdulillah, Auntie Sitara.
0: Alhamdulillah. That is so beautiful.
1: Alhamdulillah, Auntie Sitara.
0: And you know, a lot of people are quite scared about going into Alsies or Gudud for that matter.
1: Yes.
0: But knowing that, you know, you've got a property there or land that you've managed to purchase, and also the fact that the kids are there, that they can stay there throughout the week.
1: Auntie Sitara. Alhamdulillah. It is a Hif school. Slash a safe haven for the kids as well, Auntie Sitara, in the sense that majority of our kids, they are coming from challenging areas on Monte Sitara. So them being there, alhamdulillah, it's a means for them to be off the street.
0: Correct.
1: It's a means for them to be in positive company, alhamdulillah. They're in the masjid on Monte Sitara. Most of them over weekends, they don't want to go home. They get their meals on time on Tisitara. So with this also becoming available, the ground floor, Maulana Ishtiaq always wanted to have the ground floor as well. So our vision is, inshallah, I mean, that the ground floor would be solely dedicated to the mosque. And then the top floor, inshallah, I mean, that will be for our classes that we have, our hifz classes and the ulum, basically, on this itar, alhamdulillah. So, that is just really a great opportunity for us, inshallah, I mean. And we are here as well to take this opportunity to ask that whoever is willing to, inshallah, I mean, invest. We invest in so many things on Monte Sitara. We invest in lovely holidays at the end of the year, alhamdulillah. We invest in our kids' future, in our future. But this is indeed an investment for our future. Correct. In the sense that our most important future on Monte Sitara is what legacy we're leaving behind for our hereafter.
0: Correct.
1: And these opportunities come up on the Sitara, so it's an opportunity for us to invest, inshallah, I mean. It is a means of Sadaqatul Jariyah. We, as we are going to lay there in our qabr, the rewards will just keep on flowing, and our Akhirah bank account will be full, inshallah, I mean, on the Sitara. Yes, so that's an appeal from us to whoever's listening, inshallah, I mean, to invest in this dream of ours, inshallah, I mean, yes, on this
0: inshallah, indeed. Sheikh, just tell me, is there space for ladies to attend, and also for them to sleep? So if there are like young girls that want to dedicate, is there availability for them as well?
1: We've got, the boys' hifz school is at the masjid, at the premises, as I've mentioned, on the corner of Fort Rica and Hugo Road. Mm. We've got as well a kilometer away. That's on the border of Alsis and Retawacht area, where there is facilities for the girls' school as well on the Sitara.
0: Okay,
1: yes. So we've got a house that the girls are in fact staying there as well. Mm. So it's basically the same setup. They've got the three meals, alhamdulillah, and they are seen to. So in terms of the hifz school, we've got the boy side and the girl side a kilometer away. But at the masjid, there are facilities most definitely for the woman to come, alhamdulillah, perform their salah at any waqt that they want. We've got, and especially in the Goodwood community on Tisitara, the Muslim community is growing.
0: Oh, yes.
1: Yeah, it's growing. Yes, Aunty Sitara. A few years ago, alhamdulillah, it was like about 1,000 families, but it's constantly growing. Alhamdulillah, as we've mentioned, there are about 4 masajid in Goodwood, and every Jumu'ah is each masjid is packed, alhamdulillah. At our masjid, about 650 to 700 on a Jumu'ah, alhamdulillah. So the females, there are facilities for them. We've got dhikrs as well every second Thursday night, and the females, alhamdulillah, they come and enjoy, and they come and be a part of the dhikr, alhamdulillah. We've got as well many of the elderly that attend our masjid as well for the different awqat. So alhamdulillah, they are managing on climbing the stairs, alhamdulillah, but they are so excited on Sitara for just having to park and then open the door and then just into the mosque, alhamdulillah. They are so excited for that. So we can only ask Allah subhanahu wa ta'ala and Allah subhanahu wa ta'ala grant that we can, that this can be a success for us, inshallah, ameen, and that can materialize, inshallah, and that we can further provide the spiritual guidance, inshallah, I mean, to the broader community, inshallah, I mean, Auntie Sitara. Whenever Auntie Sitara's in the area, must come and pay us a visit, inshallah.
0: Inshallah. You know, it's like the old people always say, once you get into your age, and it's
1: Brilla
0: and Brilla.
1: Yes, so true, yes. Yes, alhamdulillah, yes, Auntie Sitara, alhamdulillah. At the moment, so We've got the stairs on the Shizara, and we've got like a chi.
0: Yes, electrical chi.
1: That's correct. Yeah. So on a Friday, alhamdulillah, the elderly, they get their reichi, like we were saying, they enjoy themselves. Mm-hmm. So alhamdulillah, the Shizara. But like I've mentioned, the elderly in the community, they are really looking forward to that, inshallah, I mean. Mm-hmm. And it's basically just that space where we can dedicate for their spiritual guidance, alhamdulillah. We've got classes on a weekly basis, alhamdulillah, on a Monday night. Sheikh Zahir Adams is there, and he gives the studying the lives of the companions. Myself on a Tuesday night, we've got Arabic classes on Tisitara, especially dedicated to the Hif students there. And on a Wednesday night, we've got Sheikh Zayed Fatah that comes. He does the seer of the Prophet sallallahu alaihi wasallam, and every second Thursday is a dhikr. So alhamdulillah, it'll be so much more easier in that sense to have that ground floor, inshallah, I mean, and just dedicate the space to uplifting the community, inshallah, I mean, yes, Auntie Sitara.
0: Inshallah, to that, inshallah. Indeed. So the ground floor will be developed into the main masjid and
1: Sanaa area. That's correct.
0: Upper floor will be dedicated to the Hif school for Quran memorization, boys' boarding and lodging.
1: That's correct, okay. Auntie Sitara.
0: Now, this is also a once-in-a-lifetime opportunity for
1: us. Most definitely.
0: Like you mentioned, you know, what is it that you yearn for in the Akhirah? It's all of this.
1: Yes,
0: you know, even whether it be a 5 rand or a 10 rand, you're giving it to that, and you get your thawab from
1: Yes, Auntie Sitara.
0: So how does giving money to assist, how do they go about doing it? Do they have to come to the masjid? Is there someone that can go to them, especially the older people?
1: Yes, Auntie Sitara.
0: And this is especially for the elderly. Yeah. Don't think that you're giving a 10 rand.
1: No,
0: you think it is miserly. It isn't.
1: No.
0: That 10 rand is going to bring you so much thawab in the Akhirah.
1: Most definitely,
0: Auntie Sitara. Because you're giving with the intention of building a masjid.
1: Definitely, yes, Auntie Sitara. And there's one story I just want to tell, Auntie Sitara. There's this foreign brother from one of the African countries. About 3 months ago, he embraced Islam.
0: Oh,
1: alhamdulillah. So he's been attending our masjid on and off, alhamdulillah. On a Thursday, on Sitara, also from the masjid, we've got food distribution.
0: Okay.
1: So, yes, alhamdulillah. So, on the opposite side of the road, whoever needs food, so we give them like a parcel of some akni and a half a bread, alhamdulillah, and the boys of the madrasa distributed. So, there was one foreign brother, the Thursday, he saw us having that parcels, and he came to me and he said, Sheikh, you know, I'm struggling a bit. Do you perhaps have some sugar for me or anything? And I told him, look, I can give you some bread and some acne, and he really appreciated it. The Friday he came to Jumu'ah, and I mentioned about us having the opportunity to purchase and to give sadaqah to Jariya. The Maghrib time on Sitara, he came and he gave a 5 rand. And I was subhanAllah, and I thought that, look, this must have been, I mean, just the day before that, he said he has nothing. And the Friday he came and he gave a 5 rand, and I thought, oh, subhanAllah, like Auntie Sitara says, that if it's a 5 rand, if it's a 500, 5,000, 5 million, it's where it's coming from, Auntie Sitara. So our sincerity in giving, alhamdulillah, as we've mentioned, that that the reward and the benefit is not going to myself as an imam, or it's going to ourselves.
0: Correct.
1: On Auntie Sitara. We've Allah subhanahu wa ta'ala has granted us that wealth, and we all know the great reward of sadaqah, of giving, and sadaqatul jariyah. So this is indeed an opportunity for us Can we imagine every person that performs Salahi, every person, the Adhan that goes off, every student that recites the Quran, as long as that activity is happening there, our reward into our Akhirah bank account is increasing on the Sitara. So we've got the banking details. We've sent, we are sending out posters with all the details on the Sitara. So like in today's time, it's very easy with just EFTing into the accounts. So that's one of the ways on the Sitara. We also extend an invitation on the Sitara to whoever wants to come and see our operations, to come come and pay us a visit, let us know, and they can see our operations, whatever's happening there, and they can either come straight to us and give sadaqah in that sense, or we've got a bank account, or they can just contact myself or Mona Ishtiak, and we can make arrangements in that sense, yes, Monty Sitara. So as we've mentioned, it's we've got money to invest in so many things, but let us focus on what we're giving forward to our life to come, inshallah. Amin, yes, Aunty Sitara.
0: Inshallah. Sheikh, give me your contact details as well as Sheikh Ishtiak as well, so yes, that the people have it.
1: Yeah, so my contact details, it's 081-206-4876, Aunty Sitara, and Mona Ishtiak's contact details is 083-325-8383.
0: Okay, so if you want to get hold of Sheikh Sukkah, it is 081-206-4876, and Sheikh Parker is 083-325-8383. Also, banking details for those that do or they want to do an EFT.
1: Yes, on Sitara.
0: Is it the one that I've got, the Masjid As-Salam Net Bank, account number 134-285-6848? It is a current account, and the branch code is 198765. So that is where. So what do they market as? Either Lilla, Sadaqa?
1: Yes, they can reference building on the Sitara. Okay. They can reference Sadaqa as well, Lilla as well. But we've put the reference there for building, inshallah, building. On the Sitara, yes.
0: Okay.
1: So inshallah. Hopefully we inshallah, I mean, as we've mentioned, end of the year, early in January, where the renovations will be starting, inshallah, I mean. And we make dua that by next year Ramadan, inshallah, I mean, on the Sitara, that we full on, alhamdulillah, we can have the tarawih from thee. And as I've mentioned, it'll be much easier, inshallah, I mean, yes, Aunty Sitara, for the community.
0: Definitely so. So what is the amount that you are looking to collect to do this alteration?
1: Yes, Aunty Sitara. The amount that we are looking toward is 12 million, Aunty Sitara. But as we always mention that... that's the target, Aunty Sitara. But as we've mentioned, that whatever it is that we can give for Aunty Sitara, whether it's a 5 rand, 500, 5 million, whatever it is, with sincerity, and may Allah grant that whatever we give Aunty Sitara, that we can see it, inshallah. I mean, on the day of Yawmul Qiyamah, that it weighs heavy on our scales, inshallah. I mean, and that can be a means for us to attain Allah's mercy, inshallah. I mean, and Jannatul Firdaus, inshallah. I mean, on the Sitara. Like the Prophet sallallahu alaihi wasallam says, whosoever builds a mosque, Allah subhanahu wa ta'ala builds a home for him in Jannah.
0: Exactly.
1: So that's what we want, yes, inshallah.
0: Bukhari and Muslim.
1: Yes,
0: which is actually the quote that that Masjid As-Salam also gives off.
1: Yeah.
0: So every rand that gets contributed becomes a sadaqah jariyah, a contiguous charity that rewards us even after we leave this dunya. What about non-Muslims if they want to donate because they know what Islam stands for, etc.?
1: Sure, yes.
0: Can they also donate?
1: Most definitely. And with that, inshallah, I mean, we also, subhanahu wa ta'ala, guide them as well, inshallah, I mean,
0: exactly.
1: to see that light, inshallah.
0: Amen.
1: But not a problem, yes, Santi Sarah. Whatever, whoever can give, inshallah.
0: Amen to
1: inshallah,
0: that. Sheikh, shukran so much for joining us. Unfortunately, the program is a bit tight around about this time.
1: Yes,
0: we are going to break now for the waqt of Asr, inshallah. Until we chat again,
1: shukran
0: Sheikh,
1: so much.
0: All of the best.
1: Inshallah, shukran so much, Santi Sarah, for the opportunity, and Allah grant the radio station can grow from strength to strength, Ameen. Inshallah. Shukran. Assalamu alaikum wa rahmatullah.
0: Afwan indeed. Well, that concludes the first part of Sunday Fusion. We're now going for Qiraa and our Asr Adhan. When we come back, we will be chatting to Bilkish and Tahira from Vision Child and Youth Care Centre. Do stay tuned to 100.4 FM.
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1: As the sacred month of Muharram ushers in a new Islamic year, it brings with it a message of renewal and reflection from the sacrifice at Karbala, a timeless example of courage and unwavering faith, to the many reminders of Allah's mercy and protection throughout the prophetic history. 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

0: Welcome back to the program, Cruise Control, with me, Sitara Khofi, on 100.4 FM. Well, we are in the second part of Sunday Fusion, and this is the part where we are talking to two beautiful ladies from Vision Child and Youth Care.
1: Yeah, that was difficult to get out of.
0: I'm trying to keep a straight face here.
1: Oh, sorry, I forgot we were on here.
0: Yeah, I'm trying to keep a straight face. I suppose I don't have to tell you who's my guest in studio. Yep, it is Bilkish and also Tahira Claassen, who is a regional manager. So what we'll be talking about is the opening of a new store in Hoedstock, and also just to give an insight of what is happening at Vision Child and Youth Care Center. So Vision is a non-profit organization dedicated to the aid of children who have been orphaned, abused, abandoned, or left destitute. Their aim is to provide these children with a safe and stable environment, along with giving them the tools they need to succeed. Vision Child and Youth Care Center provides for the destitute, abused, neglected, and abandoned children, as well as orphans, and was established in 1991. They are situated at number 1 Jackson Crescent in Mount View. Their contact detail is 021-692-1129. Don't ask me what that sound was. It's Tahira. She always comes in here with a bang, I tell you. Assalamu alaikum, ladies, and welcome.
2: Walaikum salam wa rahmatullahi wa barakatuh.
0: Tahira, you look like you are totally exhausted.
2: I ran. But rather late than ever.
1: Shukran so much.
0: Okay, so did you get in your steps?
2: Yes, alhamdulillah, I did.
0: Alhamdulillah. Bilkish didn't.
2: Yeah, she looks too relaxed for me.
0: Yeah, no, definitely.
2: I was hoping we were going to run up together. I thought it was going to be a race.
1: It's Sunday.
0: No, she came, you know, she came striding in here, strutting her stuff. And it's like, I'm here. Can you see me now?
1: I was going to put up something on socials for us. You know that Houdini song?
0: Mm-mm.
1: Catch Me Whilst You Can or something? I was going to do that, but shh. But it's not exciting. Let's carry on with the show.
0: Yeah, please, yeah, let's do that. Yeah. So we're talking about the Hoedstock, the new shop in Hoedstock, Tahira.
2: Mm-hmm.
0: Tell us what's happening.
2: Okay, so it was very exciting. What actually happened is we closed our shop in Mowbray as well as our shop that we had for 2 years in Hoedstock as well. So we got bigger premises and then we combined those two shops together, which we had our opening on Friday, last week Friday, the 26th. It was a very, very good turnout, alhamdulillah. So we're situated at number 251 Main Road, Hoedstock. So that's on the opposite the police station. So I'm still getting used to that because we had one before in Hoedstock as well. But like I said, this one is much bigger. We can accommodate more furniture, more stock, more customers.
0: Oh, awesome.
2: So alhamdulillah, yeah, it was a very great turnout.
0: Alhamdulillah.
1: Have you not been there as yet, Sitara?
2: Obviously not.
1: You disappoint me now. You disappoint me. Have you not been following us on socials?
0: My life is mostly just here in the home area.
1: In the home area. So you don't care about us anymore.
0: I still do.
1: What with the voice?
2: It's getting guilty.
1: Oh, okay. I hate it.
0: Just listen to what she's saying. I'm not guilty, but inshallah, woman.
1: You drive past. You know how important this shop is to the center, Auntie Sitara. You know it's what we rely on to support the children, Auntie Sitara. Do I have to be giving you this talk, Auntie Sitara, on this beautiful Sunday? Ya Allah. Okay, anyway, continue with the interview. I'm done.
0: Oh, are you done?
1: Yeah.
0: Alhamdulillah, my lecture for the day is done.
1: No.
0: I can go home and sleep because I've got a lecture. So, the new store, how many staff members are there?
2: Okay, so we have at each of our stores, so we now only have two stores.
0: Okay.
2: We have the Superstore in Belgravia, which is our number one shop. I think the new Hoedstock might be taking over there. So at each shop, we have respectively six people.
0: Okay.
2: Six staff members, which include two managers and then the four general workers. We did do a little bit of a shuffle with the staff, so we moved everybody, made everybody a little bit uncomfortable. But I think it was a good change. It gave us a chance to all get to know each other on a better level. So currently at our Belgravia store, we have Farzana, which is, she's still slightly new, but she really has made a name for herself. So Farzana, as well as Michael Pizzisa. Michael is with us for 7 years, maybe eight. So the two of them are the managers of that shop. They're doing very well, and you can see the changes that they've been adding, their touches, which was, I think that's what's exciting for us, moving them to that shop. So that's at the Belgravia store, and then at the Woodstock branch, myself, Toyota Clausen, and then Rushdin Maya, who's also with us, I think almost 10 years, 9 years.
0: Oh, wow.
2: So we're managing that store over there with four other people. So
0: Alhamdulillah. Trading hours?
2: Trading hours for both shops. It's from 8 o'clock until 5 o'clock during the week. Mm. And on a Saturday, it's 8 until 1:30. Woodstock might change because we're still like feeling around what is going to be the perfect time, because we seem to be getting quite busy like late afternoon. So we might extend that hour maybe till 2 instead in Woodstock. Yeah. So Alhamdulillah, that is.
0: Inshallah.
2: Yes. Yeah. So that shop is, we're still feeling the waters, like I said. It might open until 2 on a Saturday. And then we get to sleep a little bit later.
0: Mm,
2: and prepare a little bit more. And then we close a little later as well.
0: Alhamdulillah. Elkish?
1: Yes, Auntie Sarah.
0: You finish your music?
1: Do you want to give me a minute?
0: No,
1: let's start
0: minute.
1: This over. Assalamu alaikum wa rahmatullahi wa barakatuh to the community and the listeners. Shukran for joining us this afternoon. I know you've been listening to my beautiful colleague, Tahira, who's been doing an exceptional job with the shop. I have to tell you, this lady has worked.
0: I know.
1: For the last few weeks, I've been listening to her on the phone, speaking to Mr. Jacobs. They have put so much effort into opening up this new shop. Mm. It's so much bigger. It's so much more beautiful. We were there the day before the shop opened up, and they've got everything.
0: Alhamdulillah.
1: We've had people asking us. The shop wasn't even open. They were asking already.
2: We actually had a few people had bought before the shop opened.
0: Oh, yes. Wow.
2: It was like by force. It was forced buying.
1: Yes. Even when we were putting in signage, I heard Mr. Jacobs say people were coming in to ask for just the price. They will come back on opening day.
2: Yeah.
0: Oh, wow.
1: So it's
0: That's
1: bigger.
0: Awesome,
1: it's
0: man.
1: Better. There were so many things that I also wanted to buy, but I restrained myself.
2: I don't know if you restrained yourself, but there was restraint involved.
1: Yeah, extreme. Tahira knows, she's my witness. I saw stuff to the light.
0: Did you put her behind a gate or something?
2: We were tempted however we allowed it to know. Yeah. Freely in the shop, however she had.
0: Did you check her bags and everything?
2: We did. Sarah searching.
0: Alhamdulillah.
2: We don't play with that.
1: Yeah.
0: Bilkish, I also know that you've got a new social worker.
1: We do. A beautiful young soul who has joined us in this month. Kota, we have placed information about Kota joining us on social media. For anybody who's looking to know who Kota is and what Kota is like, they're more than welcome to have a look at our Facebook page, our Instagram page. We even put her on TikTok.
0: She's
1: amazing. We're looking forward to all the good that she brings. Mind you've been without a social worker for long enough. Now the kids now need somebody to be liaising with them. Not that we haven't, but she comes with experience and papers. We don't have that. We've just got motherly instincts. Yes.
0: But that's good, because most of the girls that are now currently there are in their teens, isn't it?
1: We've got, I think between... We've got a good selection, all in different ages.
0: Okay.
1: So we've got the 7-year-olds, the 8-year-olds, the 2-year-olds, the 4-month-olds. Did I tell you about the 4-month-old?
0: Is this the one that has overtaken Akhira?
2: Yes.
1: I wouldn't want to say that aloud.
2: My cheek she overtook.
1: Yeah.
0: Oh, okay. You mean that nice.
2: Oh, yes.
0: The one that you just want to bite.
1: She's mashallah beautiful. We have a little boy that has come in, which I don't think we've even mentioned on air. He's 4. He's Umair. Him and Tahira's son seem to have become best friends.
0: Oh, cool.
2: But no one's taking Akhira's place there.
0: No.
2: My son and Akhira, they're in the same creche, so they are together every day.
0: Aww.
2: When he comes home, I have to hear about Akhira, and they have lots of plans going to Disney.
0: Oh, nice.
2: At my expense.
0: Mm. Oh, lekker.
2: Yes. Yeah. I don't know how I'm getting that money, so those that want to pitch in to take those two to Disney, more than welcome
0: to do so. Yes.
2: So I'll be paying for him, for Akhira, and as well as for Titi Naima.
0: Okay.
2: But I'm not going with, I'm just paying.
0: Oh, you're just doing
2: the
0: paying.
2: Because I'm needed at the shop, so obviously I can't
0: so
2: go.
0: So you must bring in the money, and Naima and the kids will...
2: And they didn't check if I have the money. They just want to know when Naima is ready to take off, which she never does.
0: Mm-mm.
2: And as soon as she's ready, then I'm obviously taking them to Disney World.
1: They're going to
0: just
1: Disney.
0: Please don't take her with.
2: If I'm not going...
0: She can't go.
1: No chance.
0: No, definitely
1: I've got to stay behind with the others.
0: So what else...
1: I think it's fair.
0: So now with winter coming in, I know your electricity bill and etc. will definitely be more than what it is in summer.
1: Skyrocketing, most definitely. So, yes, our electricity, please help towards contributions. It already cost us about 800 rands a day.
0: Wow.
1: And that's why we're putting a lot of pressure on Tohira and the new shops as well, and Belgravia shop. Please don't forget, we still have Superstore too.
2: Yes.
1: I've seen the figures this morning, the expectation to manage the center. They got the targets. So please help them along. Go in store, buy. There's some beautiful, brand new stuff. And you must know, if I was fighting over stuff at the shop. So we've got a new colleague in the office downstairs as well. Her name is Wafika.
0: Oh, okay.
1: Wafika and I tend to look at the same items at the same time, and I'm like, put it down, it's mine.
0: I like
1: that. That's how good the stuff was. And luckily, Tohira stepped in a little bit there. She like pointed other stuff out, you know.
2: Just to keep the peace and to make sure everybody was happy.
0: I don't blame you, Tohira. So what else is...
1: We have a program coming up for the month of August. So I find that our young girls have lost a little bit of focus on themselves. I feel like, and I don't know if Tohira has picked it up, where they don't believe a lot. But mostly this generation doesn't seem to believe a lot in themselves.
0: No, they don't.
1: They just
0: low self-esteem.
2: I think I can say I did pick it up because obviously as much as I want to take all the credit for preparing the new shop, it wasn't just me. So we had a lot of help. We had volunteers, some of which were some of our residents as well.
0: Oh, okay.
2: So they were there Monday to Sunday. I was there Monday to Saturday. They were there Monday to Sunday.
0: Oh, wow.
2: They were preparing the shop. They were there till 8 o'clock with Mr. Jacobs, who has recently had a hip replacement again. So he has been there with the kids also just falling in, and they would phone me and tell me, Tohira, so we sorted this out on Monday. You guys need to do this. So they really gave us
0: man. At least that's a big help.
2: It was a huge help. So they were pricing, they were tagging. Some of us were painters. We didn't know we could paint. We were painting. We had ex-residents coming in to help out also on Saturdays and Sundays. We had ex-workers, including Auntie Aziza Sali, which helped us dress up our mannequins. She done our front display. So it was very, I think, heartwarming just to see everybody coming back to vision and like giving their part. It was very nice. And like I said, some of the residents up until yesterday, we also had residents at Superstore Shop, which that's almost like a competition for them because they all now phone in. So how much did you guys make today? This is how much we ended up with today.
0: Oh gosh, are you people still doing that?
2: Yes, we're doing that.
0: Oh
2: we have to.
0: Oh my God, we spoke about it last year and it's still going.
2: It's still going
0: but
2: strong.
0: I love it because it actually makes it joyful to go to work, knowing that you're going there to work towards something.
2: Exactly. Yeah.
0: Subhanallah.
1: So let's inspire the southern suburbs community, Belgravia versus Woodstock. Please give our shops support and let's see how well they can do in helping the center out. Yeah, so now speaking of this program, going back to it, Tohira, you completely diverted from the point here.
2: We're like
1: speaking
2: I'm
1: about the girls.
2: For charity shops. And yeah, so like we were saying about the girls, Auntie Vilkic was saying. So I think that is a good idea because I had the privilege of going out with them also now. I think it's last weekend. And I can say they do need that motivation, that belief in themselves. Because obviously with everything that they see online and things that they're comparing themselves to, that is going to be a help for them and a boost for them just to know that you are special as you are.
1: So we've had a bit of an incident in the week which made us realize, look, it's time we all come together as women, as females, take them under our wing. Not so much as lecturers, but more as older sisters, a safe space for them. We're going in with no handbook. We're taking in pure experience. Because if I look at the women that work with us, they've gone through so much, but they stand stronger than ever. So I think that's the best type of motivation that anybody really needs, where you talk them through, whether it's one lady taking on two girls. If our social worker is not available, you have a problem, come to the lady. She may not give you advice immediately, but she'll sit with you through it. But things like journaling, showing them the dream, showing them, I don't know if you remember, but when we were in school, we used to have this one teacher who always told us, you know, like, believe in yourself. What do you want to become? Do you want to travel? Do you want to maybe have a family someday? Bring back all OG school habits. And obviously, we're incorporating Tohira in it. I just thought about it now, but I think it's a good idea that we bring real Tohira in as well. Because that's the type of motivation they need. They don't have mothers to sit them down. In fact, I didn't have my mother who sat me down. I had my elder sister.
0: I had my aunt.
1: Both my sisters that would talk to me. Mm-hmm. So in the same way, we go
0: be
1: in, we
0: person.
1: Hear them, we be their confidant, we teach them to dream, we teach them how to be good moms someday, good Muslim moms. And I said to the one, if you're going to fall, I'm going to catch you, whether you like it or not.
0: Yeah.
1: And that's going to happen. That's how determined we are to get them out of this, what do you call it, spiral
2: self-doubt.
1: What's
2: and
1: the word you use now? It was beautiful.
2: Self-doubt also.
1: Yeah, self-doubt and the spiral that they going down.
0: And also it could be, you know, the belief that there is something out there for them.
1: Yes.
0: So they might have come from homes or from courts giving them over to certain orphanages, etc., where they most probably have been exposed to a lot of terrible things.
1: Yes.
0: And now they come here and it's a complete opposite of what they were perhaps used to.
1: True.
0: So I think that's beautiful.
1: We've noticed a lot of them, even the younger ones, they are very worried about, for those who have parents, unfortunately, who are on substances, they're very worried about their parents, but we need to teach them to focus on themselves first, you know?
0: Correct.
1: Fill your cup halfway first before looking outside. Allah has watched over thus far. Allah will watch over. The minute you become stronger, you can then influence them, the families, the parents, to become those people that you may be hopeful. We can't say it's going to happen for certain, but we can most certainly give it a try. Like, you know, teach them face life challenges, disappointments, setbacks. We all have them, but we can't fall. Each one of us here as a female sitting here, you have a bad day today, you're going to have to wake up and go to work tomorrow again. Whether Auntie Sitara upsets me, hey, I'm going to have to wake up. But on the same note, we're going to teach them about sisterhood. Mm. That the next female is not your enemy.
0: Yeah.
1: That they are the people that are going to support you in good times and in bad times. How to choose life partners, how to budget, how to put away money for a rainy day. All of those things have been things we're going to be looking at. Mm. So it's going to be more than a month. It's probably going to be about 3 months. I would ask the community to help by hopefully someday, well, not immediately. Right now we want to stick to the in-house staff, you know, people they feel safe with. Later on we can branch out to external people coming in, ladies, strong women coming in to give them a little bit of a talk that not all is lost. Things can change within the second if you believe hard enough. Believe in yourself. If you don't believe in you, who's going to? I wouldn't be sitting here, Tohira, I wouldn't be sitting here if we didn't.
0: I agree with you.
1: Auntie Sitara, you wouldn't be here. So we just need people to come in, maybe help us with snacks or an outing where we take them out.
0: Yeah.
1: We let them experience life. We let them realize that you can have fun without having a male friend. Mm. It's okay.
0: True.
1: That day that you find that perfect person, we're all going to be there to sit there and like probably give him a talking to. But you don't have to choose the first person that comes your way.
0: Exactly.
1: Like I said, life lessons that don't... is not written in any handbook anywhere along the way. Are you going to say assalamu alaikum?
0: Yeah, fortunately our time is up.
2: I think we must have like next time like a 2-hour slot for us.
1: Because you know we're
2: asking
1: can talk
2: too
1: a
2: much.
1: Lot.
0: Oh, we got 2 cups here.
1: You enjoyed it, don't lie.
0: I got a major headache.
2: You enjoyed the headache.
0: Need to go home and take some drugs.
2: Oh no, not again.
1: We're trying to get people off substances.
0: Yeah, my one is Panad. It won't do anything to you. It won't even harm you. Just so by the way. It's Smarties.
2: Wow.
0: That's my Smarties, Bernardo. But shukran to you beautiful ladies for joining us. I really do appreciate it. And inshallah, our next one will be a bit longer. It's a bit tight because of the Waqt of Asr.
1: Yes.
0: So my first one was even shorter than yours. So,
1: really?
0: Yeah. So...
1: okay, I think we should let off.
2: Because I was late.
1: So shukran to the community for coming out and helping us with the opening of the new shop. While Sitara is busy sitting and thinking, let me quickly say that. We really appreciate it from everybody at the Vision Child and Youth Care Center. Please keep supporting our charity shops and please keep supporting our residents. They need your help.
0: Ameen. Jazakallah khair to both of you for joining us this afternoon. We wish you all of the best. May the week ahead be filled with awesomeness. I leave you both in the protection of Allah subhanahu wa ta'ala. Assalamu alaikum.
1: Wa alaikum assalam wa rahmatullahi wa
2: barakatuh.
0: And that is how we conclude off our Sunday Fusion for this Sunday afternoon. Up next, we'll be listening to a lecture. Unfortunately, We did contact Sheikh to find out what if he's okay to do the interview, but unfortunately the connection is very bad. They are busy traveling from Medina to Makkah Munawwara at the moment. Even then, when we spoke to him, our connection kept on breaking up. So we will listen to a beautiful lecture by Reflections of Deen. It's called The Do's and Don'ts of the Month of Muharram. That will also take us to the end of the program, Cruise Control. So do remember, if you're on the roads, don't drive any faster than your guardian angel can fly. And don't forget to build your own dreams, or someone else will hire you to build theirs. I'll be back tomorrow morning between 9 and 12, standing in for Khadija Ajam on Community Pulse. Until then, I bid thee all Huda Hafiz.
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1: We Muslims have our own Islamic calendar. It is called the Hijri calendar. In fact, on your phone right now, you can go to your calendar app and change it to the Islamic calendar, and it will show you all these different Islamic months in Arabic or English or whatever language you want. For some of you who were younger, in your younger days, or maybe even your children still now, there is this machine we used to listen to. It goes like this. Muharram Safar, Rabi'un al-Awwal, Rabi'un al-Thani. These are the months I was raised on. And so some of you may remember that one. And those are the months that the Hijriyya calendar goes by. Allah subhanahu wa ta'ala tells us in the Quran in Surah At-Tawbah verse 36, إِنَّ عِدَّةَ أَشْشُهُورِ عِنْدَ اللَّهِ إِثْنَا عَشَرَ شَهْرًا فِي كِتَابِ اللَّهِ يَوْمَ خَلَقَ السَّمَاوَاتِ وَالْأَرْضِ that Allah had made right from the beginning when He created the heavens and the earth, 12 months. And by the way, in the Quran, when they translate the word samawat as heavens, it does not mean paradise. Heavens literally means whatever is above us. It means our solar system, our galaxy, the stars, the sun, the moon, the planets, all of that is called heavens. And Allah created the earth. So from day one, Allah subhanahu wa ta'ala made it 12 months, the earth rotating around the sun rotating around itself and the solar system, everything moving in a galaxy. In fact, it also talks about this in Surah Yasin and many other places in the Quran in such phenomenal detail, subhanallah. Islam has always talked about mathematics and calculations everywhere throughout our Islamic history, brothers and sisters. So there are 12 months and they are called Muharram, Safar, Rabi'un al-Awwal, Rabi'un al-Thani, all the way up to the last one called Dhu al-Hijjah. Among those 12, there are 4 months which Allah subhanahu wa ta'ala made and called the forbidden months, the sacred months. And the Arabs before Prophet Muhammad sallallahu alayhi wa sallam came always had this in their religion. They always knew about these 4 months. They are Dhul Qa'dah, Dhul Hijjah, Muharram, and Rajab. What it meant was that they were not allowed to fight or do battle. If two people were fighting, they had to lay down their arms. No one could start a fight or a river raid or anything like that. This sanctity was known from the time of Ibrahim alayhi salam, according to some historians, and it was passed down from generation to generation to the extent that even the mushrikeen in Mecca, even the idol worshippers, had still carried this value over, and they also did not fight during these times. It was considered something sacred. But what the Arabs did before Prophet Muhammad sallallahu alaihi wasallam came was that they tried to trick around and manipulate their own religion. They would say, let us do it this way. 1 year we will call this month Muharram, and the following year we will just call it Safar number one. Safar number two, trying to change the name and shift things around. And Allah subhanahu wa ta'ala picked that up and told them in the Quran, you are not allowed to do that and call Allah's days your own days, just so that you can fight and invade other tribes and other people. So when Prophet Muhammad sallallahu alaihi wasallam came along, he held onto this month and called it Muharram. They used to have different names before, but in Islam we stuck to these names. And the word Muharram means that it is the forbidden month. First of all, it was Muharram, and then they added Al to it, which emphasizes the fact that it is a very special month in which you should abstain from evil doings and bad actions, along with the other 3 months. The great scholar Hassan al-Basri rahimahullah says about this, Allah subhanahu wa ta'ala started the year with one of the sacred months, and there is no month after Ramadan that is greater before Allah than the month of Muharram. And it is called Muharram because of the severity of its sanctity and how sacred it is. Of course, for a Muslim every month, we must abstain from evil actions and bad doings, oppression and wrongdoings. But it is more emphasized in these months. It is like one of those months, you know, a training time, just like Ramadan is, for example. Allah subhanahu wa ta'ala adds to this something extremely important for us as a command. فَلَا تَظْلِمُوا فِيهِنَّ أَنفُسَكُمْ Do not wrong yourselves in these months. Some scholars say this means all 12 months. Other scholars say no, it was specified for the 4 sacred months. And Abdullah ibn Abbas radiallahu anhuma says about this verse, Allah subhanahu wa ta'ala singled out these 4 months, made them sacred, gave them a special status, and emphasized them. And although sinfulness throughout the year is prohibited, sinfulness during these months is even more severe, meaning the weight of it is more severe. And the reward for good deeds is also greater. Just as we say in Ramadan, the reward is multiplied, the reward during the sacred months is also multiplied. Sometimes during or right before the month of Ramadan, we are talking about stopping bad habits. Every now and then you will hear someone say, no, we have to stop it, it's Ramadan, but they are referring to a major sin. One of the young men I was talking to in a halaqah, he said to one of his friends, and he did not know I was listening, he said, bro, we cannot vape during Ramadan. Just do not worry about it until after. As though sinfulness during Ramadan is what matters, and the rest of the year does not. As though Ramadan is the month to repent from sins, and the rest of the year is a year in which there is hedonism and disobedience to Allah, no right and no wrong. And the reality is, we know better than this. Because these 4 months are also for us to emphasize good deeds and stay away from oppression and bad deeds. And my brothers and sisters, Muharram is Muharram because Allah subhanahu wa ta'ala said, do not wrong yourselves and do not fight in those months. And this tells you that in Islam we should avoid fighting as much as we can. Avoid quarreling, avoid arguing, avoid any type of conflict and try to establish peace as much as we can. One of the greatest lessons we take is found in a beautiful quote of Qatada rahimahullah. Who is Qatada? Qatada is from the Tabi'een, the generation after the Sahaba. He was a student of Abdullah ibn Mas'ud radiyallahu anhu. And Abdullah ibn Mas'ud, as we know, was one of the early converts to Islam, directly heard the entire recitation of at least 70 surah from the Prophet sallallahu alayhi wa sallam. He was always with the Prophet sallallahu alayhi wa sallam from the early stages of Islam. Abdullah ibn Mas'ud radiyallahu anha is one of the scholars of Quran from the Sahaba. He later taught in Al-Kufa, and a number of his students went on to become scholars of tafsir themselves, scholars that we reference all the time. One of them is Qatada rahimahullah. So Qatada said something very beautiful. I am going to mention the Arabic and translate as well because of how important this is. قال قتادة رحمه الله about فلا تظلموا فيهن أنفسكم إن الظلم في الأشهر الحرم أعظم خطيئة ووزرا من الظلم فيما سواها وإن كان الظلم على كل حال عظيما. He said, to commit wrongdoing and oppression against yourself or others during the sacred months is an even greater sin and heavier as a burden than ظلم at other times, even though ظلم is one of the most severe things at all times, and you avoid it at all times. And then he said, وَلَكِنَّ اللَّهَ يُعَظِّمُ مِنْ أَمْرِهِ مَا يَشَاءُ. However, Allah chooses to honor certain things from His creation as He wills. So he gave some examples. He said, إِنَّ اللَّهَ أُصْطَفَى صَفَايَ مِنْ خَلْقِي. Allah has chosen elite and special things from His creation. Pay attention, because we experience these all year long. The first, he said, فَاصْطَفَى مِنَ الْمَلَائِكَةَ رُسُلًا وَمِنَ النَّاسِ رُسُلًا. He chose from amongst the angels certain angels to be messengers, amongst them Jibreel alayhi salam, and from the human beings as well. Allah chose some people to be messengers. وَاصْطَفَى مِنَ الْكَلَامِ ذِكْرَهُ. He chose from all the speech you can possibly have, all the things we can say, that the best of speech is to remember Allah subhanahu wa ta'ala, to study the Qur'an, to have gatherings of knowledge. وَاصْطَفَى مِنَ الْأَرْضِ الْمَسَاجِدِ. He chose from all the places on earth, and a special merit is given to the masajid. And this should be a reminder for us to always be looking for the things that are special. If you know that of all the places on earth, Allah subhanahu wa ta'ala loves the houses of Allah, then try to be frequent in the houses of Allah. Try to be regular in the houses of Allah. وَاصْطَفَى مِنَ الشُّهُورِ رَمَضَانَ وَالْأَشْهُرَ الْحُرُمِ. From all the months, Allah subhanahu wa ta'ala chose the month of Ramadan and the 4 sacred months. واصطفى من الأيام يوم الجمعة. He chose from the days of the week, the day of Jumu'ah. This is a day that is considered an Eid for the Muslims, a day of honoring Allah subhanahu wa ta'ala, of coming to Jumu'ah prayer, which is mandatory for the men, a day in which we increase in our acts of worship, make more dua, recite Surah Al-Kahf, increase in salawat upon the Prophet sallallahu alayhi wa sallam, and so on. وَاصْطَفَى مِنَ اللَّيَالِ لَيْلَةَ الْقَدْرَ. From all the nights of the year, he chose and specified Laylatul Qadra, the night in which the Qur'an was revealed. فَعَظِّمُوا مَا عَظَّمَ اللَّهِ. So honor the things that Allah has honored. فَإِنَّمَا تُعَظَّمُ الْأُمُورُ بِمَا عَظَّمَهَا اللَّهُ بِهِ عِنْدَ أُولِي الْأَلْبَابِ. Verily, the people of understanding, people of common sense and faith, people of wisdom, they respect and honor and elevate the status of the things that Allah subhanahu wa ta'ala has chosen, meaning they make them important in their lives. And one of the scholars, Al-Alusiyyu rahimahullah, in his tafsir says, if somebody were to ask you, why are there sacred months? Why did Allah subhanahu wa ta'ala choose some months and make them special rather than the entire year being special? What is the point of distinguishing some months? He said, this is so that the people who stop sinning during the sacred times, just as in Ramadan, some people stop sinning, some people make tawbah, some people read more Quran, some people come to the masjid, some people fast the entire month when they do not fast all year. So he said, when people stay away from sins during the sacred times, it is as though this is the strength, the catalyst, the pretext that they need to continue this the rest of the year. And this is from the mercy of Allah subhanahu wa ta'ala for their well-being. He said at the end of this statement, مَصْلَحَةً مِّنْهُ فِي أَوْقَاتٍ يَبْلُغُ فِيهَا رُعَايَتَهُمْ. So Allah subhanahu wa ta'ala, out of His compassion and wisdom, specified certain times, certain months, certain hours, the day of Arafah, the night of Laylatul Qadr. So when that night comes, when that day comes, when that month comes, like this month of Muharram, and you know it is sacred, you work harder, that act of self-discipline, of taqwa, of hard work, helps you the rest of the year, and that is the objective of specifying certain things. My brothers and sisters in Islam, these 12 months of the Muslim year started to be counted from when Prophet Muhammad sallallahu alayhi wasallam migrated from Mecca, where he and the Muslims were persecuted, to a place called Medina, where they welcomed the Prophet sallallahu alayhi wasallam. And you all know the famous event called the Hijrah, the migration. That was when truly the first real Islamic state, empire and strength began. That was the new era of Allah's religion. And when I say the new era, I mean that Islam has always been, since the beginning of time, since Prophet Adam alayhi salam, and all the prophets followed exactly the same message from God. We make no distinctions between them. Allah says, لَا نُفَرِّقُ بَيْنَ أَحَدٍ مِّن رُسُلِي. We make no distinction between any of Allah's messengers, whether it was Adam, Nuh, Ibrahim, Musa, Isa, or Muhammad sallallahu alayhi wa sallam. All of them. But what happened was that their people, or the people they were sent to, started changing the religion, altering and editing it according to their whims and desires. Even the books which Allah sent down, the scriptures, they altered and changed them. So Allah subhanahu wa ta'ala sent the final messenger, Muhammad sallallahu alayhi wa sallam, with the final book called the Qur'an, and it is still with us today without the change of a single letter. The shortest surah in the Qur'an is Surah Al-Kawthar, which is a line and a half, and we still have it. Alhamdulillah. Intact, without any omissions, additions or alterations. Alhamdulillahi Rabbil Alameen. Today being the first of Muharram and the beginning of the Islamic New Year now, we are all aware that Muslims do not traditionally celebrate the beginning of the new year. However, we can use the beginning of the new year as a time to reflect on our life, reflect on the passing of time, reflect on another year that has gone by, and also the mortality of life. And this is a reality, especially in the days that we are seeing at the moment. It is absolutely amazing that our Islamic calendar does not start with the birth or death of anyone, even our beloved Prophet sallallahu alaihi wasallam, nor even a great victory like the Battle of Badr or the conquest of Ka'a or any other great conquest that happened in the history of Islam. At the time of Umar radiallahu anhu, when it was felt that we needed to start an Islamic calendar, various options were presented. And then the Sahaba unanimously agreed upon the Hijrah. The migration from Mecca to Medina is the beginning point of the Islamic calendar. Historically, in the era of Umar bin al-Khattab radiallahu anhu, he gathered some of the companions and they spoke about this matter. What month should we start measuring the Hijriya calendar from? So oftentimes many Muslims think that the month of Muharram, the first month of the calendar, is the actual month of migration, but in fact the migration took place in Rabi'in al-Awwal. And it is important for us to mention this just so we have a distinction between the two. But then the question is, why Muharram? There were a number of reasons that were given and documented historically. Amongst them, Umar radiallahu anhu mentioned to the companions in that gathering, the Hijrah is the differentiation between what is right and wrong. That entire journey of the Muslims going and establishing their new home, being safe and secure for the first time, this was an important moment to document. Some of them said, let us start with Ramadan, given the great status of the month of Ramadan. Others said, let us start with Muharram. And Umar radiallahu anhu agreed with this opinion. He said, let us start with Muharram, for it is the end of the people's pilgrimage. People are finishing their Hajj and going back home. So they ended up starting with the month of Muharram. It was Umar bin al-Khattab radiallahu anhu, the second Khalifa of Islam, who decided to start the calendar with Muharram. And the reason he did that was because the Prophet sallallahu alaihi wasallam was preparing himself to migrate from Mecca to Medina during that month. It was the new dawn of the new era of Allah subhanahu wa ta'ala, Islam returning in truth and justice. My brothers and sisters, I cannot overemphasize how certain values and certain decisions and certain aspects of a religion go to tell us about the values of that particular religion and its adherents. When the Sahaba did this, they did not do it on their own. Our ulama tell us it was divinely inspired that the Islamic calendar started off with hijrah and sacrifice for the cause of truth and the preservation of the revelation of our beloved Prophet sallallahu alaihi wasallam and the kalam of Almighty Allah and the deen of Allah subhanahu wa ta'ala. It was definitely a divinely inspired selection. Allah subhanahu wa ta'ala wanted to teach us that the struggle between truth and evil is eternal. It is not going to be only at one given time. The struggle between truth and falsehood, between vice and virtue, between good and bad, will always be there until the day of judgment. And it is important for us to make the right choice in this regard. What choice will we make? Which side of the line will we be on? Will we be on the side of good and virtue or on the side of evil and vice? The Hijri calendar is not just a sentimental system of time reckoning and dating important religious events like Hajj and Ramadan. It has much deeper religious and historical significance. The beginning of the Islamic year reminds us not of the pomp and glory of Islam, but of its sacrifice and the effort required to uphold the deen of Almighty Allah subhanahu wa ta'ala. And this prepares us and gives us a lesson to do the same. We are now over 1,446 years since that happened, and we glorify that day. And you know, some people say that Islam means peace. Well, not really. Islam means the way of life of truth and justice, and we take it from Allah subhanahu wa ta'ala. And through truth and justice, you establish peace and you establish equality for people and so on and so forth. The hijrah was the beginning of great things to come, but it was also a sacrifice. The Sahaba and the Prophet sallallahu alayhi wa sallam left their homeland. In many instances, they left their property, they left their wealth, and they were making a sacrifice to go to another unknown city, an unknown land, without anything. This plays out many times today when we make a migration and go from one place to another. We already have a job waiting, or we are going for the sake of furthering our career, or for better opportunities, better safety, better security. The Sahaba did not have any of that. They went because it was the core of Iman. It was the distinguishing factor of faith at that time. They went because the Prophet sallallahu alaihi wasallam said, we must migrate for the sake of Almighty Allah subhanahu wa ta'ala. They left their possessions, they left their families, many times they left their environments, and they migrated to Madinat al-Munawwara without knowing what the future held. This was a great sacrifice. And al-Hijrah is a reminder that patience, faith, commitment, and sacrifice will yield the fruits of success. And how great was the hijrah? How great were the consequences and the fruits of the hijrah? Although it was physically and materially a great sacrifice, subhanallah, what great benefits came from the hijrah upon the ummah of our beloved Prophet sallallahu alaihi wasallam. All the victories that happened in Islam, all the empires founded in Islam were due to the hijrah. It was the beginning of Islamic history. My brothers and sisters in Islam, throughout these years of Islam, wallahi, we have so much to celebrate. But at the moment, the Muslim world is in strife and in oppression. May Allah subhanahu wa ta'ala return us and return our world back to justice and truth as it was before for all people. Brothers and sisters, please do not make any mistake. Islam and Muslims always lived with all people of different religions. And one of the great eras was the one between 786 and about 1286, which the Western world calls the Islamic Golden Age, in which we had Muslim scholars, shuyukh, maulana, a'imma, who were also scholars of all modern technology and knowledge. You name it, whether it was mathematics, astronomy, medicine, alchemy, chemistry, zoology, botany, pharmacology, art, even musical instruments. Not very proud about that one, but that is another story we will talk about

That is another story we will talk about. The point is that they had amazing knowledge. And one of the great physicists of today, Professor Neil deGrasse Tyson, not Mike Tyson, the other Professor Tyson, you can look him up on YouTube. He says that if these Muslim scholars from the 8th century to the 11th century still existed today, they would win every Nobel Prize that exists. So that is acknowledged and well known. You can just do a Google search. Among the most famous names we have, hundreds of Muslim scholars, and they all believed in Allah subhanahu wa ta'ala, and they all believed in Muhammadin sallallahu alayhi wa sallam. Among them were people like Ibn Rushdin and Ibn al-Haytham. And one of the most famous is Al-Khwarizmiyyu. Believe it or not, mathematics topics are named after him, such as algorithms. Algorithms, Al-Khwarizmiyyu. Can you make the connection? And also algebra. Algebra is an Arabic name. In fact, Al-Jabr is also one of Allah subhanahu wa ta'ala names in a sense. And guess what it means? It means the reunion of broken parts. For those of you who know algebra and mathematics, you will know exactly what I am talking about. So subhanallah, there is so much to celebrate about the Islamic era. For nearly 1,300 years, there was the Islamic Empire, all the way up to the Ottoman Empire, which fell in World War I around 1908. Unfortunately. And inshallah, peace and serenity and truth and justice will return, inshallah, to all the oppressed lands, brothers and sisters. Now, when we talk about sacrifice, we normally think about the physical sacrifice, the sacrifice that is done on the battlefield. And undoubtedly, the Sahaba and the earlier eras of Islam did make that sacrifice, and they were foremost in sacrificing their lives and their blood for the sake of Islam. There are many examples. Talha ibn Ubaidillah radiyallahu anhu was amongst the Sahaba. He was a man of the Ashara, al-Mubashshareen bil Jannah. When the Prophet sallallahu alayhi wa sallam was wounded in the battle of Uhud, and some of the Sahaba feared that the Prophet sallallahu alayhi wa sallam had been martyred, Talha radiyallahu anhu found the Prophet sallallahu alayhi wa sallam still alive. He dragged and pushed the Prophet sallallahu alayhi wa sallam to a place of safety, all the while protecting him from the arrows that were directed at him, holding his hand as a shield to such an extent that he lost a few of his fingers and the entire one side of his hand became paralyzed, protecting our beloved Prophet sallallahu alayhi wa sallam from the attacks of the enemies. And the Sahaba used to say, and the Prophet sallallahu alayhi wa sallam used to say, if you want to see a living shaheed, look at Talha radiallahu anhu. That was the sacrifice they made. But sacrifice can take various forms. Sometimes it is the sacrifice of life. Sometimes it is the sacrifice of blood. Sometimes it is the sacrifice of ego. Sometimes it is the sacrifice of foregoing your individual desires, ambitions, and needs for the sake of the greater good. Sacrifice can take various forms. In the time of Umar radiallahu anhu, he removed Khalid bin al-Walid radiallahu anhu from being the general of the Muslim army. I cannot overemphasize the great lesson we learn from this. Umar radiallahu anhu felt that everywhere, because of the genius and the greatness of Khalid bin al-Walid radiallahu anhu and his feats and exploits on the battlefield, people were starting to say that Islam was gaining victory because of Khalid and his brilliance in the military field. And Umar radiallahu anhu wanted to prove that Islam will gain victory with or without Khalid. Islam is not dependent upon any individual. Let everyone in this world now realize Islam is not dependent upon us. We are dependent upon Islam for our victory, for our salvation, for our progress, for our success. Islam is not dependent upon us. If Allah uses us, alhamdulillah. Otherwise, Allah will use someone else. So, Umar radiallahu anhu wanted to prove this point. He wanted to show that Islam will gain victory with or without Khalid. So he removed Khalid bin al-Walid radiallahu anhu from being the general of the Muslim army. In the meanwhile, when Khalid bin al-Walid radiallahu anhu was removed from his position as general, someone came and told him, "Oh Khalid, why are you still fighting? You have been removed from being the general. In fact, you were supremely successful. You never ever lost a battle." And yet Umar

moved you, and still you are continuously fighting for the sake of the deen of Almighty Allah subhanahu wa ta'ala. Why are you still fighting? What a reply Khalid ibn al-Walid radiallahu anhu gave. He said, since when am I fighting for Umar? Since when am I fighting for Umar? I am fighting for Islam. And when fighting for Islam, whether I am the general or not the general, whether I am the captain or not the captain, whether I am at the helm of affairs or not at the helm of affairs, I will continue striving, I will continue making sacrifices, and I will continue doing whatever I used to do for the benefit and for the sake of Islam. This is a remarkable aspect in terms of understanding the mindset of the Sahaba. The mindset that we are people who always sacrifice. And that sacrifice can come in various forms. Sometimes it can come in the form of physical sacrifice, sacrifice of blood. Sometimes it comes in the form of sacrificing our ego, sacrificing our individual benefits for the sake of the greater benefit. Subhanallah. Another great lesson from history, in Makkah al-Mukarramah, it was about individual responsibility. It was about strengthening iman, performing salah, and building a relationship with Allah subhanahu wa ta'ala. This is important. It is the basis and foundation of our deeds and our success. Without it, our deeds are not acceptable and there is no salvation. Therefore, you see that in the Makkan Suwar, there is always a great emphasis upon iman, a great emphasis upon salah, a great emphasis upon individual salvation. But when we came to Madinah al-Munawwara and you look at the ayat of Medina, the Medinan ayat, you will find that in the Medinan ayat, there are aspects of collective life. There is business, there is jihad, there is wills and inheritance, there is our relationship with our communities, there is the relationship with non-Muslims, the mithaq of Medina. So in Makkah al-Mukarramah, there was emphasis upon the individual self, the reformation of the self, iman and salah, our relationship with Allah subhanahu wa ta'ala. Those are the type of ayatin and commands that came in Makkah al-Mukarramah. And all the ayat which have to do with collective life were normally revealed in Madinah al-Munawwara, subhanallah. Now that is important, because the individual aspects are the basis and foundation of all our deeds and our success. Without it, our deeds are not acceptable. You cannot pour from an empty cup. You need to be spiritually and individually strong before you can pass on the message of Islam. So after the individual deeds and the individual responsibility were established, when we came to Madinah al-Munawwara, then Allah Ta'ala revealed the ayat with regard to our collective responsibility. My brothers and sisters, we have to find the right balance between our individual responsibility and our responsibility towards the community. We are a nation and we are an ummah and we are in this together. Together with our individual salvation, together with our individual reformation, we also make an effort for the benefit and prosperity of the collective. We do not only worry about ourselves. And when we look at our beloved Prophet sallallahu alaihi wasallam and his life, great emphasis was placed in his life and in his teachings on the collective, on the example of those who fulfilled the rights of the vulnerable, on equality of people, on the prosperity of people, on justice, on every aspect of kindness and compassion to the entire humanity. Abdullah ibn Amr wa radiyallahu anhu, one day was slaughtering a sheep. In that time, it was a rarity to have a sheep and to have meat. And when they were busy cutting the meat, he told his servant, please see to it that you give our neighbor who is a non-Muslim neighbor a portion of the meat. Please make sure you give a portion of that meat to the non-Muslim neighbor first. And the Prophet sallallahu alaihi wasallam, on one occasion, the daughter of Hatim al-Ta'i was taken captive by the Muslims and was among the prisoners of war in the courtyard of Masjid al-Nabawi. When the Prophet sallallahu alaihi wasallam passed by her, she addressed him, O Muhammad, show mercy and kindness to me. So the Prophet sallallahu alaihi wasallam said, why should I show mercy and kindness to you? She said, I am the daughter of Hatim al-Ta'i. And the Prophet sallallahu alaihi wasallam said, your father
had qualities like feeding the poor, being generous, helping people, helping those who are vulnerable. And your father had qualities which a believer is supposed to have. Go, because of your father, I have freed you. Because of your father's generosity, I have freed you. And she said, how can you free me alone? What will happen to my tribe? And the Prophet sallallahu alaihi wasallam said, you are the true daughter of your generous father. Go, I have freed you. And because of your generosity, I have freed your tribe as well. But look at the words your father had. Qualities that every Muslim and every believer is supposed to have. It is in the amalgamation of the two, the fulfillment of our individual and our collective responsibility, in which lies the benefit of the ummah and lies our own benefit. My brothers and sisters, there are so many lessons historically from so many incidents that took place during this sacred month of Muharram. Amongst them, many of the scholars cite the arrival of the owners of the elephant led by Abraha to Mecca to destroy the Kaaba. Of course, we know the story in Surah Al-Fil. This is also the month in which the Qibla, the prayer direction, was set towards Bayt al-Maqdis. May Allah subhanahu wa ta'ala liberate and free Masjid al-Aqsa and bring it back to the hands of the believers and the righteous. And for 16 or 17 months, it remained the Qibla in the first period of Islam, and then later the command came down in Surah Al-Baqarah to change the Qibla towards the Kaaba. Also during this month of Muharram, the city of Al-Basra in modern Iraq was liberated under the leadership of Utbah bin Ghazwan radiallahu anhu in year 14 after the Hijrah. And of course during this month as well, 6 years later, year 20 after the Hijrah, Amr ibn al-As radiallahu anhu was amongst those as the general who liberated the area of Misra. And of course, during this month, 6 decades after the Hijrah, was the tragic incident of the Battle of Karbala, in which Husayn radiallahu anhu was martyred. My brothers and sisters, the next thing I want to talk to you about is this month of Muharram and the specific blessedness of its days. The Prophet sallallahu alaihi wasallam told us, and all these ahadith are authentic, that it is Allah's month which is inside a Muslim. The Prophet sallallahu alaihi wasallam was asked about which prayer was best, which salah is most excellent, and he was also asked about fasting. He mentioned that the prayer offered during the night is the best voluntary prayer after the obligatory ones. And the best of voluntary fasting after Ramadan, أفضل الصيام بعد شهري. Ramadan شهر الله المحرم, the month of Allah, Muharram. This is the month that we are in right now. The Prophet sallallahu alaihi wasallam also emphasized doing extra good deeds and fasting in this month. Now, when the Prophet sallallahu alaihi wasallam migrated from Mecca to Medina, the Arabs before Islam used to actually fast the 10th of Muharram, and this is in Sahih al-Bukhari. So did the Prophet sallallahu alaihi wasallam himself. He used to fast that day, so it was not new to him. However, when he went to Medina, the Muslims in Medina did not know about the 10th of Muharram. But he found that the Jewish neighbors around Medina were fasting that day. And the Prophet sallallahu alaihi wasallam said, ask them. He said to them, what is this day to you? And they said, this is the day when God saved Musa alayhi salam and gave him triumphant victory and saved the children of Israel from the oppressive ruler Fir'aun and drowned him and his army. So the Prophet sallallahu alayhi wasallam obviously really valued that. But he said to them, نَحْنُ أَحَقُّ بِمُوسَى مِنْكُمْ. I am more worthy of Musa than you. I am more worthy of Musa than you. And then he ordered the rest of the Muslims to fast that day. But he said to them that this is a day that is special to us. Musa alayhi salam fasted it as a thanks to Allah subhanahu wa ta'ala. And we will fast it because we are more worthy of Musa than them. And he said, you are free to fast it. It is voluntary. This hadith is in Sahih Muslim as well. And the story of the Jews is also in Sahih al-Bukhari. This is the reason why the Prophet sallallahu alaihi wasallam said, we are more worthy of Prophet Musa alaihi salam because we believe that all the prophets and messengers came with the same message and they are all brothers.
Muhammad sallallahu alayhi wa sallam, Isa al-Masih, Musa, Ibrahim, all came with the same message. If Ibrahim alayhi salam was at the time of Musa, he would have done the same thing. If Muhammad sallallahu alayhi wa sallam was at the time of Musa, he would have done the same thing, and vice versa. But we do not hold truth and justice or religion based on color, race, blood, nationality, or gender. It is based on truth and justice. So whoever follows the truth and justice which God brought to all his prophets, then they are the ones who are more worthy of those prophets by following them. So Muhammad sallallahu alayhi wa sallam said that we are more worthy of Mu'assa because we follow the same religion that Mu'assa followed. Even if we do not share the blood, we share the faith and we share the truth and justice. And the Quran only came down also to confirm what was lost in the messages that came before. This was before the fast of Ramadan was revealed and obligated. So in the beginning, Ashura was actually an obligation. The Muslims were required to fast it. In fact, in one of the reports, when some of the Sahaba started hearing about this, they were told, if you have not eaten yet, then fast this day. This is how important it is. And Umar radiallahu anhu, long after Ramadan was obligated, would send out letters and written notes to different companions saying, make sure you and your family fast on this day. It is a very important day, the day of Ashura, and the one who fasts on that day has 1 year of their sins forgiven by Allah subhanahu wa ta'ala. My brothers and sisters, fast the 10th of Muharram. The Prophet sallallahu alayhi wa sallam said, and this hadith is in Sahih Muslim. I hope and I ask Allah, and when he says I hope, it means that it will happen that one whole year of your past sins will be forgiven and wiped off if you fast it. These are the minor sins that we do all the time. Some people said to me, well, what if I fasted the day of Arafah? The day of Arafah said you get 1 year past and 1 year forward forgiven of your sins. So what do I do with Ashura if I have already covered all of that? Then the scholars said, well, if you fast the 10th of Muharram, instead of sins being forgiven, since they are already forgiven, you will have extra deeds compensated in their place. Because the Prophet sallallahu alaihi wasallam did not just say forgiven, he said yukaffa, and takfir is to compensate. So you can be compensated by forgiveness, or that can be compensated by good deeds. The Prophet sallallahu alaihi wasallam not only fasted that day, he loved this day. And it was reported from Abdullah ibn Mas'ud and Abdullah ibn Abbas radiyallahu anhuma that the Prophet sallallahu alayhi wasallam was so keen to fast on this day more than any other day of the year, obviously aside from the month of Ramadan. The Prophet sallallahu alayhi wasallam also said, if you can, fast the 9th of Muharram and the 11th of Muharram as well. He said, if I live to next year, I will fast the 9th with it as well. So it is sunnah to fast the day before it as well. Why did the Prophet sallallahu alaihi wasallam emphasize that? Because we want to do better than what the Jews were doing. Not because they are Jews, but because the value of what they were doing was really good. It was excellent. They were commemorating a time when Allah subhanahu wa ta'ala saved the believers, because the children of Israel at the time of Mu'usa were actually Muslims. They were true followers of Mu'usa. And if we were in his time, we would also follow Musa. But the Prophet sallallahu alaihi wasallam is telling us that we should always be racing to do good before others as much as we can. As Allah says, وَالسَّابِقُونَ السَّابِقُونَ, those who race each other in good, always race to be at the front with good deeds, with values, with charity, with excellence. Be good to your neighbors, be good to your guests, be good to the people you deal with, be good to your family, and be initiators. Do not sit back quarreling and arguing and complaining, and that is all I see on social media these days. And of course, during this month, generally, especially, try to fast as many days as possible. So if you were previously thinking about the three white days of the month, or Mondays and Thursdays, or even every other day, this is a month in which it is encouraged to fast as much as you possibly can. And it is sunnah to also try to do other acts of worship. Dua, dhikr, recitation of Quran, and charity. But one thing that we have to emphasize here is that during this month in particular, oftentimes people are thinking about a new year. And generally speaking, when people talk about goal setting, whether using the Gregorian calendar or the Islamic Hijri calendar,
which we should try to be very familiar with and rely on. Oftentimes people set a certain date as the date of starting something new. And in coaching psychology, what we are constantly told and constantly taught is that if you are always waiting for a new year, you will always be amongst those who procrastinate. Meaning, when you burn out with a habit halfway through the year and you struggle, you may no longer think that this is the best time to start over. Rather, you are thinking about the next marker in the year Ramadan, when you get married, when you go for Hajj, when you have a child, when you move, when you graduate. So you are always thinking, I will change at another time, as though the future is guaranteed. But that mindset, according to many psychologists, usually means that person will not change. That person does not really want to change. Because the one who truly wants to change for the sake of Allah subhanahu wa ta'ala should not be waiting for the first of Muharram, should not be waiting for the Gregorian calendar new year, should not be waiting for the month of Ramadan. The best time to turn back to Allah subhanahu wa ta'ala is always in the moment when a reminder comes your way, when you read something online, when a Muslim or a family member advises you, when you remember Allah subhanahu wa ta'ala. That is the best moment to turn back to Allah, renew your faith, refresh your iman, make dhikr and dua, read the Quran, go back to your goals and ask yourself, what were my motivators? Why was I motivated to begin with? What caused me to start? Why is it so important to me? Look at your motivators and assess how much you are still following through with these motivations. Look at your challenges and assess what you need to do to avoid the obstacles and hardships that are stopping you from continuing. And when we come to the beginning of the new year, it is a trend in today's time, more so with the beginning of the Gregorian calendar, that when the 1st of January comes, people have new year resolutions. People say, we are going to do this. We are going to expand our business. We are going to further our career. Many times it has to do with our own physical self and our material needs. I am going to lose weight. I am going to live more healthily. I am going to do more physical exercise. And many times those ambitions of ours, those New Year resolutions of ours, have more to do with our material needs than with our spiritual needs and our deen. And yet when we look at what Allah Ta'ala has told us about our material needs, and there is no doubt, there is nothing wrong with it. There is nothing wrong in furthering your career. There is nothing wrong in expanding your business and utilizing that wealth correctly. Ni'mal mal as-salih, wealth is a good thing in the hands of a pious and good person who will utilize it correctly. Nothing wrong with regard to it. But there is also an indication with regard to wealth. One of them is, وَلَا تَمُدَّنَّ عَيْنَيْكَ إِلَى مَا مَتَّعْنَا بِهِ أَزْوَاجًا مِّنْهُمْ. Do not strain your eyes looking at the prosperity and the material wealth of someone else. So there is an aspect of a certain degree of contentment that you are supposed to have with regard to material things. But in terms of our spirituality, the Prophet sallallahu alaihi wasallam and Islam teach us to aspire to be great spiritually. If we see someone who is good in his akhlaq, in his conduct, in his taqwa, in his piety, in his salah, in his generosity, we should compete not in a jealous way, but compete with one another in goodness. And what a beautiful reminder is found in the hadith in Sahih al-Bukhari that the Prophet sallallahu alaihi wasallam said, if you have to aspire for something, and if you have to ask Allah ta'ala, then ask Allah subhanahu wa ta'ala for Jannatul Firdaus. And the difference between each and every Jannah is the difference between the heavens and the earth. There is such a vast gulf between the different levels of paradise. So if you have to ask Allah for Jannatul Firdaus. Jannatul Firdaus al-A'la is the one that is directly under the Arsh of Allah, from which gush all the streams, rivers and fountains of Jannah. If you have to ask Allah, ask for Jannatul Firdaus. And what does it teach us? It does not only teach us to make dua for Jannatul Firdaus, it teaches us to have ambitions, particularly for the greatest. Ask Allah for Jannatul Firdaus and make yourself worthy of Jannatul Firdaus. Oftentimes when we talk about the Hijrah, it is now over 1,446 years since the early Muslims who were persecuted, oppressed, killed and murdered had to flee for their lives.
And we usually hear about those who fled when they had no option, like many Muslims in the world today, who are migrating from place to place, displaced, without many options. They get into a boat and try to reach another land, and they drown taking that risk because they were looking for safety, security, and opportunity. And yet, we are living in lands in which we have a lot of opportunity, a lot of freedoms, and a lot of ability to be strong Muslims, proud Muslims, vocal Muslims, and active in our communities and politically as well. And at times, we are so far distracted and entertained by the luxuries of this life that we are not taking advantage of the privileges we have. When we talk about migration and hijrah, we look at examples like Abdurrahman ibn Auf radiallahu anhu. He did not have to migrate. Abdurrahman bin Auf was almost a millionaire in today's terms. When they told him, if you want to leave Mecca, if you want to leave with your people, the Muslims, if you want to follow your friend Muhammad sallallahu alayhi wa sallam, everything you earned, all the money you made from our economy, you leave it here. You leave with nothing. Abdurrahman ibn Auf radiallahu anhu was willing to sacrifice everything. He left with nothing and migrated like the other Muslims. And when he got to Medina, Allah subhanahu wa ta'ala blessed him with so much that at the end of his life, it was said by Talha radiallahu anhu that everyone in Medina was benefiting from the wealth of Abdurrahman ibn Auf. Perhaps a third of the people had benefited from him by getting loans from him. Other people benefited through his charity, and a third of the people worked in his business empire, to the extent that some scholars of Islamic finance, when trying to calculate an equivalency for how much money he would have had in today's terms, estimated it at perhaps $50 million to $500 million. And some even said over $5 billion, he would have been one of the wealthiest people in Islamic history. And Abdurrahman ibn Auf radiallahu anhu memorized the Quran, used to pray with Surah Al-Baqarah, used to lead salah at times, and was a mujahid as well. He was not afraid. He was not ashamed. So when you say someone has a lot of money and is very busy with his job and business, to have a lot of money and to be a religious Muslim does not mean you just give in charity. You also want to be involved in the community's growth. You want to learn. You want to pray. You want to memorize the Quran. And there are so many examples in our community around the world of people who are doing exactly that. But at the end of the day, the question for us is, what are we willing to do to migrate, to make a hijrah from a past life of sinfulness, to migrate away from sins and towards Allah, to migrate away from bad friends and towards good environments? What are you willing to sacrifice for the sake of Allah subhanahu wa ta'ala, knowing that the reward is worth it? My brothers and sisters in Islam, Allah says, كُنْتُمْ خَيْرَ أُمَّةٍ أُخْرِجَتْ لِلنَّاسِ تَأْمُرُونَ بِالْمَعْرُوفِ وَتَنْهَوْنَ عَنِ الْمُنْكَرِ. You are the best of nations sent to the people. Why? Because you command good and prohibit evil. So be initiators of that and not people who are negative and put people off. My dear brothers and sisters, and I am sure many of my brothers and sisters, alhamdulillah, are courageous lions who go out and are full of empathy and goodness, insha'Allah. During these days, we emphasize fasting, we emphasize Quran, we emphasize dua and dhikr and being present in the masjid for as many prayers as you can, and bringing our children and families to the masjid as well, being active in learning and bringing them to halaqat and circles of knowledge as well. But do not forget the internal states. Do not forget the state of the heart. Do not forget to make dua. Allahumma tahhir qalbi, O Allah, purify my heart. It is one of the greatest dua'at you can make. Because when your heart is purified, the external deeds become easier. In fact, they become sweet to you. You start to enjoy them. When the heart is purified, your character changes. During this month and during other months as well, when many Muslims are trying to become better, do not emphasize only the external things. Do those things. Focus on them and be consistent.
But make sure you are also taking care of your character with your family, that you invest in your relationships, that you invest in your parents, your children, your spouse, your relatives, your neighbors, that you are taking care of the rights of other people as well. Because one of the greatest acts of worship is good character, and one of the heaviest deeds on the scale on the day of judgment is good character. My brothers and sisters, increase in your good deeds in this Muharram and fast the 10th day of Muharram. May Allah subhanahu wa ta'ala accept it from you. So as this month of Muharram begins, this sacred month in which sinfulness is more severe, so abandon it, and in which good deeds are rewarded and multiplied, so pursue as many as possible. Let us focus on what we can do within our homes, within our communities, internally in our hearts and externally in our ibadah. And let us be consistent as we migrate away from a lifestyle of sinfulness and towards the pleasure of Allah subhanahu wa ta'ala. When you make resolutions at the beginning of the new year, have ambitions for the greatest, not only materially, but also spiritually. Because the Islamic calendar did not begin with the pomp, glory and splendor of Islam. It began with the sacrifice of Hijrah. And that sacrifice, in all its different forms, whether of life, of blood, of ego, of individual comfort, is what built the greatest ummah this earth has ever seen. I ask Allah subhanahu wa ta'ala to unite our families, our relatives and our friends, and to unite people upon truth and justice. We ask Allah subhanahu wa ta'ala to forgive us and the believing men and women, those who are living and those who have passed away. We ask Allah subhanahu wa ta'ala to grant mercy on those who are trying to do good wherever they are, and to encompass them with His mercy.

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9: Assalamu alaikum and good afternoon. I am Nurinisa Isaacs with the day's news roundup. A 74-year-old woman was shot and wounded in Hulman's Walk, Hanover Park. According to reports, the victim was caught in a crossfire when rival gangs opened fire on each other yesterday afternoon. An attempted murder case has been opened for investigation. No arrests have yet been made. Cleanup operations are underway at the Home Affairs Repatriation Centre in Epping. This after the last of the mainly Zimbabwean nationals waiting to be repatriated have all boarded buses and are headed to Musina for repatriation in Limpopo. Over the past week, thousands of Zimbabwean nationals and a handful of Malawian nationals had to brave harsh weather conditions while waiting to be processed. Those still waiting for assistance have been moved away from the site and are now gathered in a nearby open field. No buses are currently at the repatriation site. Workers are now removing clothing, plastic bags and other items left behind by thousands that passed through the area over the past week. The Musina Temporary Repatriation Centre must not become a permanent fixture. This was the warning issued by the Secretary of the ANC in Limpopo, Vamusanda Ruben Madaze. The sentiment was made after the Provincial Executive Committee PEC meeting last week. The plea comes amid prolonged repatriation operations, which the ANC warns is taking a toll on resources in the Vemba region. Madaze said that the PEC has welcomed national government's intervention to accelerate efforts to process undocumented foreign nationals following last week's nationwide anti-immigration protest. The relocation to Musina followed an increase in Malawian nationals camping outside at various sites while awaiting repatriation. The jurisdiction of the Musina Refugee Reception Office was extended to allow it to conduct verifications, and logistics were activated involving various stakeholders to fast-track the overall repatriation process. Meanwhile, Justice Minister Mamaloko Gubai says the new site was established to enable faster verification of undocumented foreign nationals and to facilitate more efficient clearance through the Bait Bridge port of entry. The facility will serve as a decentralized processing point to reduce reliance on the Lindela Repatriation Center. Bait Bridge is South Africa's busiest land border post and the primary crossing point for migrants returning to Zimbabwe and from there onward to other neighboring countries. The South African Local Government Association, SALGA, has urged government departments to work together to sort out water issues in Lesedi municipality. It follows violent clashes erupting between protesting residents over water shortages. Disgruntled residents torched the mayor's house after claiming that they have been left without water for 3 weeks. SALGA President Beki Stofile noted that the matter needed urgent attention. He added that SALGA is looking forward to working together with the Department of Water and Sanitation and addressing the matter of water in that area. More arrests are imminent in the theft of precious stones worth nearly 15 million rand from a Kilani home in Johannesburg. On Friday, one suspect was nabbed in connection with a theft that occurred in 2023. The accused are among six people originally implicated in the matter. This includes members of the Ekurhuleni Metro Police Department, Gauteng Traffic Police, the Johannesburg Metro Police Department, and a businessman accused of posing as a police officer. Police watchdog IPED spokesperson Lizzie Suping says investigations are continuing. And finally, Uganda is inching closer to becoming an oil-producing nation, with commercial production expected to begin as early as next year. However, according to a report by the World Bank, the African country's biggest opportunity doesn't lie in future oil revenues, but in reforms to translate economic growth into jobs and development. In response, Uganda's Finance Ministry's Economic Affairs Director Moses Kahwa said that the country has looked at areas that will drive jobs. The earmarked areas include agro-industrialization, tourism development, mineral development, including oil and gas, and science and technology, and innovation, including ICT and the creatives. The latest Uganda economic update also revealed that stronger consumer spending and investment drove the economy's 6.6% growth in the second half of last year. And that is a wrap of some of the main news stories here on Radio 786. The news team will be back tomorrow at 5 to 7.
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9: For Cape Town and its suburbs tomorrow, a mostly sunny day is expected and will be accompanied by a southeasterly wind reaching speeds of 9 kilometers per hour. Temperatures should range from 9 to a high of 18 degrees.

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9: Today, it's a very, important topic. Because it's the key to paradise. The key to paradise is iman. So if without iman, none of us are entering paradise. And Rasulullah sallallahu alaihi wasallam equated iman with ikhlas. He equated iman with ikhlas. So understanding the nuances of ikhlas is extremely important. Alhamdulillah. So this is, when it comes to sincerity, the science of ilm al-ihsan, if we don't have this down to a T, then we're going to fall into all sorts of issues. You don't want to be one of those people that thinks, يَحْسَبُونَ أَنَّهُمْ يُحْسِنُونَ صُنْعًا. They think they're on the right track. Only be like, surprise, none of your acts were accepted by Allah. It's actually a serious matter. So we should take it seriously. And the science of ikhlas is tough, because ikhlas, sincerity, is the toughest thing on the ego mind. Because لَا حَظَّ لَهَا فِيهِ. Because it has no part in it. The true sincerity is when you pretty much, it's all for Allah. So if not, there's nothing, what's in it for me? Everybody likes to ask, like, what's in it for me today? Oh, nothing? That's too bad. What's in it for me? We have to have something for ourselves. If there's nothing in it for me, I'm not interested, right? And that's an issue. this, the book that I'm going to go through today, Qawaneen Hikam al-Ishraq, The Laws of Illumination. And I'm going to read today because I was just going through it. I'm always reading about ikhlas to keep it top of mind. And so in this qanun, law number 3, qanun al-ikhlas, I wanted to read, you know, the sheikh, my personally, like my beloved Sheikh Abdurrahman al-Shaghouri, Allah yirhamu yahsin ilayh, in Syria. Many of you that were in Jordan had the opportunity to visit him. Is an incredible person. When I read, like, you think you have ikhlas and you read what he has to say and you're like, I'm done for. I have no sincerity whatsoever. So it's a very humbling book because most of us, we're in our heads. We think like, I got this. I pray. I fast. We judge others. We look at the faults of others, even though we're full of thought, you know, faults ourselves. So it's a very, very serious issue. Ikhlas is like sincerity. Ikhlas is sincerity. Iman is equated with ikhlas. The stronger, because Suratul Ikhlas, let's recite Suratul Ikhlas. A'udhu billahi minash shaitanir rajim. Now you tell me, where is the mention of sincerity in Suratul Ikhlas? Let's find, because it's called the Surah of Ikhlas. It's called the Surah of Sincerity. So now let's find sincerity, the words that talk about sincerity. قُلْ هُوَ اللَّهُ أَحَدُ اللَّهُ الصَّمَدُ لَمْ يَلِدْ وَلَمْ يُولَدْ وَلَمْ يَكُنْ لَهُ كُفُوًا أَحَدُ. Where's the sincerity? Who can point out the sincerity in this verse? Anybody? YouTube. Where's the sincerity? Let's liven up the chat, inshallah. Let me know you're alive. Send me like a smiley face or something. Where is it? Loyalty is different, completely different than sincerity. Don't confuse the two. Okay? Ikhlas. Where is the mention of ikhlas? Allahu Ahad, where's the sincerity? There's no mention of sincerity in the whole surah that talks about sincerity. Isn't that trippy? Where is the sincerity in Surah Al-Ikhlas? It's like Surah Al-Hajj when it begins with Ya ayyuhannasu attaqu rabbakum inna zalzalata sa'ati shay'un 'azim yawma tarawnaha tadhhalu kullu murdi'atin 'amma ardat wa tad'u kullu dhati hamlin hamla wa taran nasa sukara wa ma hum bisukara walakinna 'adhab Allahi shadid. The opening of it, the opening, of course, it's mentioned later. No mention of Hajj. Because Allah subhanahu wa ta'ala is shaking your very, He's talking about ahwal yawm al-qiyamah, the horrors of yawm al-qiyamah. So you have the fear in you, so you make tawbah. And tawbah is the heart of hajj. Why does everybody's like, yeah, when I'm older, I'll make tawbah, I'll go do hajj. So likewise here in Suratul Ikhlas, there's no mention of ikhlas. Allah is telling you, it's all tawheed. It's all understanding that Allah subhanahu wa ta'ala is one. وَاحِدٌ فِي أَفْعَالِهِ وَفِي صِفَاتِهِ وَفِي ذَاتِهِ. And we'll talk about that. So if Allah subhanahu wa ta'ala is one, and it's called Surah Al-Ikhlas, and it's talking about Tawheed, it's Iman. So when you increase your Iman, you increase your sincerity. So many people is like, it's not a direct, there's no way to be like, okay, do this specifically about sincerity. Like you can't get sincerity through doing something about sincerity. Because you don't have it. So what are you going to do with it? So you get sincerity by making effort on what? On Iman. And what specifically about Iman? That Allah subhanahu wa ta'ala is the doer of everything. And if He's the one in control of everything and the doer of everything, and no one can benefit you and no one can harm you and no one can honor you and no one can disgrace you without the Amr of Allah. And you understand this, why then would you do anything for the sake of makhluq? Why would you do something for the sake of other than Allah if Allah is the one in full control? But it's your weakness of Iman and your ghafla, your forgetfulness, and you're not making an effort to strengthen your Iman, hence the 10-day spiritual cleanse that I'm launching, which is all about the strengthening of your Iman and your ikhlas. You're going to see after the 10 days, you're going to vibrate. you're going to feel like high on Iman. Subhanallah. So let's see what he has to say here, because this is like, pfft. I'm telling you, I read this, I cried this morning. Oh my God, I have no sincerity. So if you think you're Mr. Big Shot, because the true awliya, friends of God, they don't notice really that they're awliya. The true wali doesn't know it. Some have said that they do, depends on their level of wilaya. But for the most part, they don't notice that they don't believe that they're friends of God. They just, Allah subhanahu wa ta'ala chooses them. Now everybody's declaring it. Just like, oh, I'm a social media influencer. Oh, I'm God's friend. Oh, I'm an engineer. Oh, I'm a doctor. Ya salam. MashaAllah. You know, keep making the claims. But Allah subhanahu wa ta'ala is going to call you on your claims on the day of judgment. Ya Habibi, we're in for a surprise if we don't make an effort. The awliya used to say, if you don't study the ilm of ikhlas, basically, these books of the awliya, you die thinking you're dying in tawheed and you're drowning in subtle all sorts of shirk. Allah, Allah, Allah. What are some of your tips to be in constant high vibration? Dhikr and mudhakara. Our mashayikh used to say, what is dhikr and mudhakara? That you're constantly listening to these teachings. The most important talk you should always seek is the talk of pure tawheed and ikhlas. You should feed your soul with that talk daily so that you're on your game. That way, yak akhlis al amal yakfik al qalil. So you see, akhlis, have sincerity in your deeds, you'll be fine with very little deeds. But people will come with mountains of good deeds on the day of judgment. وَلَكِنْ قَدْ شَتَمَ هَذَا. And he did this for other than the sake of Allah, and he cursed this person, and he stole from this person, and you know, he dropped the rights of this person, that person, and then they come, the court of rights, and they take away your good deeds. But let's jump into this because I'm so excited to read this. قال الله تعالى أعوذ بالله من الشيطان الرجيم نحمده ونصلي على رسوله الكريم رب اشرح لي صدري ويسر لي أمري واحلل عقدة من لساني يفقه قولي قال الله تعالى فادعوا الله مخلصين له الدين علامة المخلص من لا يتغير بالامتحان بعد ورود نعم الامتنان. So this sharh is by our Sheikh Al-Arif Billah Sheikh Abd al-Rahman al-Shaghuri, Allah yirhamu yihsin ilayh. Listen to his commentary. So he says that the sincere individual is the one whose his inward situation or outward doesn't change when Allah tries him. He remains consistent on what? On Allah's command. The trials come, you know, the storm is coming, winter is coming, and they're steadfast, anchored, you know. They're not like, you know, wishy-washy, you know. They're not moody. They don't worship their... Oh my God, I feel triggered. Here we go. لا يتغير بالامتحان بعد ورود نعم الامتنان. قال الشيخ الشاغوري قدس الله سره. لا بد لكل مؤمن من امتحان واختبار كما قال تعالى. He said it is necessary for every believer to be tested and examined by Allah. قال تعالى. Then he brings the proof from the Quran. قال الله تعالى. وَلَنَبْلُوَنَّكُمْ بِشَيْءٍ مِّنَ الْخَوْفِ وَالْجُوعِ وَنَقْصٍ مِّنَ الْأَمْوَالِ وَالْأَنفُسِ وَالثَّمَرَاتِ وَبَشِّرِ الصَّابِرِينَ الَّذِينَ إِذَا أَصَابَتْهُمْ مُصِيبَةٌ قَالُوا إِنَّا لِلَّهِ وَإِنَّا إِلَيْهِ رَاجِعُونَ. Allah says, yes, we're going to test you with a little bit of what? Fear. So now, how do you test Allah? How do you test us with fear? Because Allah subhanahu wa ta'ala creates emotions. Emotions are a creation of Allah. You think that emotions are separate? They just develop from within you, like independently of God? Hasha. Emotions are a creation of Allah. So Allah says, I'm going to test you. I'm going to send you fear. A little bit of fear. All of a sudden you feel anxiety. You feel scared. Okay. والجوع. And hunger. May Allah subhanahu wa ta'ala make it easy on our brothers and sisters in Gaza and in Lebanon. Everywhere where these boycotting of... they're stopping, supposedly. Allah will feed them, inshallah. وَنَقْصٍ مِّنَ الْأَمْوَالِ. And shortage of money. Ya akhi, that it's God's work. Oh, I'm so tight. God wanted it that way because He's testing your sincerity. وَنَقْسِمْ مِنَ الْأَمْوَالِ وَالْأَنفُسِ. You may lose someone beloved to you. وَالثَّمَرَاتِ. And the fruits, any type of what? Reaping the benefits, the fruits. Back then, they were agriculture. وَبَشِّرِ الصَّابِرِينَ. And give glad tidings to the patient ones. 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They say we belong to Allah. وَإِنَّا إِلَيْهِ رَاجِعُونَ. And we verily to Allah is our return. Allah will make it straight. It's all good. We belong to Him. Yani, do with us what you please, Ya Allah. No problem. And then what does Sheikh Abdul Rahman say? He says, وَهَذِهِ الْبِشَارَةُ إِنَّمَا وَرَدَتْ فِي حَقِّ الصَّابِرِينَ. وَهَذِهِ الْبِشَارَةُ إِنَّمَا وَرَدَتْ فِي حَقِّ الصَّابِرِينَ. فَكَيْفَ بِالرَّاضِينَ. Allah, Allah, Allah, Allah, Allah. He says, so this good news, glad tidings, is related to the sabirin, those who are patient. So he says, فَكَيْفَ بِالرَّاضِينَ. So how about those that are not just patient, but content, pleased, happy. Ya Allah, if'al bi ma shi't. 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

0: 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He was from the صابرين, but he was also from the راضين بقضاء الله. He was also pleased with whatever Allah wants. Whatever you want, ya Allah, I'm ready for it. Test me as you please.
1: وكل هذه الابتلاءات إما إنما تجري لحكمة أشار إليها الحق سبحانه وتعالى بقوله.
0: And all these tests and examinations are for a wisdom that Allah subhanahu wa ta'ala points to. He alludes to in his verse where he says,
1: وَلَوْ بَسَطَ اللَّهُ الرِّزْقَ لِعِبَادِهِ لَبَغَوْا فِي الْأَرْضِ.

Allah says that if he was to, you know, just yusibha maftuha, yani just expand it, basat al-rizq, give everybody a lot of provisions, whatever, open check, blank check. If Allah were to give you open checks, blank checks, what would happen? When it comes to rizq for his servants, labaghaw fil ard, they would transgress on earth. They'd forget themselves. And if you forget yourself and you transgress on earth and you die in that situation, no, then you're at an ultimate loss. وَلَكِنْ يُنَزِّلْ بِقَدَرٍ مَّا يَشَاءُ. So therefore, however, he brings down of his provisions, you know, in calculated amounts to whomever he wills. Ajib. إِنَّهُ بِعِبَادِهِ. Why? Because he knows us better than we know ourselves. He created us. إِنَّهُ بِعِبَادِهِ خَبِيرٌ. He's an expert. He knows us. He's an expert in his creation. He knows this human being. وَتُحِبُّونَ الْمَالَ حُبًّا جَمَّا. You love money so dearly. Basir. And he's watchful. He's watching how you're spending that money. What you're doing with the blessings Allah has given you. Allah's watching. Allah, Allah, Allah. Surah Ash-Shura, verse 27. Then he says, وَفِي هَذَا يَقُولُ سِيدِي إِبْنُ عَطَاءِ لَا سَكَنْدَرِي. We're reading from Al-Hikam Al-Ata'iyya. We're reading from the book of aphorisms. And he often references Ibn Ata'illah because he's the goat. He's the goat of ihsan. He's the goat of sincerity. رضي الله عنه. 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Allah! Allah, Allah, Allah, Allah, Allah. How powerful is that? How powerful is that? He says, listen carefully. He says that in his hikam, in his aphorisms, basataka, he puts you in a state of elation. Bast is like, I feel good when you're feeling like uppity and like, just, I feel good today, man. Everything's good in my life. Everything's smooth. I feel bast, elation. Okay. He says, بَسَطَكَ كَيْ لَا يُبْقِيَكَ مَعَ الْقَبْضِ. He elated you so you don't remain in a state of contraction. The opposite, where you're feeling down, anxious, depressed. وَقَبَضَكَ كَيْ لَا يَتْرُكَكَ مَعَ الْبَسْطِ. And he contracted you so he doesn't leave you elated with elation. يعني he doesn't want you to remain constantly in a state of bust, elation, or in a state of contraction. Why? We'll get to that. وَأَخْرَجَكَ عَنْهُمَا. And he took you out of both those states. كَيْ لَا تَكُونَ لِشَيْءٍ دُونِهِ. So that you don't belong to any other than him. يعني, he doesn't want you. It's a false god. When you're constantly in a state of elation, and then it never changes, and then you feel like, oh, things are good. You begin to just do things just because you feel good. Where's the test? Now I'm going to remove that feeling of, are you still going to remain steadfast on my command when you don't feel like it? And when you're feeling all uppity, sometimes when you're in a good mood, you drop the ball. You begin dropping the ball. You're like, okay, maybe just you start saying things you're not supposed to say, do things you're not supposed to do.

0: So Allah doesn't want you worshiping your emotions. He doesn't want you relying on emotions because they're also His creation. It's a test from Allah. So He wants you for Him. So He's going to alternate these creations, the forms, the sensations of elation, the sensation of contraction, until you are no longer doing what you do for the sake of feelings. There's no longer, I feel good, so I do it. It makes me happy. What makes Allah happy? That's why we do what we do. فَالْقَبْضُ وَالْبَسْطُ امْتِحَانَاتٌ تَجْرِي عَلَى كُلِّ سَالِكٍ. 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He said He contracted you so that when you're, you know, in a state of elation, you don't... طَغِي here is like go overboard in a way that you shouldn't. Let's just put it that way. It's hard to translate that one. وَبَسَطَكَ لِأَلَّا تَيْأَسْ. And He elated you so you don't lose hope. If you're always down, always down, always down, you'll lose hope. So He alternates those. وَأَمَّا الْكَامِلِ. But the complete mu'min, the complete arif, the one who knows Allah, the one who's completed, he understands, he gets it. وَأَمَّا الْكَامِلْ فَيُخْرِجُهُ اللَّهُ تَعَالَى عَنِ الْأَسْرِ بِهَذَيْنِ الْمَقَامَيْنِ. Allah subhanahu wa ta'ala releases him from the prison. If the prison had two walls and two sides, one would be elation, one would be contraction. Allah says He frees him from both of those. He's freed from them. He's no longer worshipping Allah because he feels good, you know, or away from Allah, or not because he doesn't feel bad. We don't worship emotions, okay? Okay, of course, emotions are creations of Allah. Emotions are creations of Allah subhanahu wa ta'ala. Allah. You know, so like everybody's after happiness. So what happens when you're no longer happy? Do you stop worshipping Allah? How is Allah going to test? He's going to give you times where you're not happy. That's why anybody that claims he's happy all the time, something's off. Iman doesn't mean you're happy all the time. It means you're radi all the time. Iman, al-mu'min, laysa bisa'id all the time. He's not always happy. There is, because happiness is actually revert. Sa'id, sa'ada is only mentioned twice in the Quran. And it's mentioned for hashir, for qiyamah, and entering paradise. فَمِنْهُمْ شَقِيٌّ وَسَعِيدٌ. There are those that are happy when they get their book in their right hands, they're happy. And fi shaqi, they're like, they lost completely, the opposite shaqawa of sa'ada. And also, I forget the verse, it'll come to me inshallah, but also in terms of entering paradise. So, he doesn't mention sa'ada in dunya. And everybody's like, Islam makes me happy. No, iman makes you content. فَالْمُؤْمِنْ لَيْسَ بِسَعِيدٍ دَائِمًا. A mu'min is not, pleasure is something that comes. I feel happy in 5 minutes from now, I feel bad. For emotions are not part of you because they come and go. You are the ruh that witnesses in. They come, they go. So those that are overly identified with their thoughts are overly identified with their emotions. Because when you're overly identified with your thoughts and you think you're the thoughts in your head, and you believe then your thoughts that are running through your head, sometimes from shaitan, sometimes from the ego mind. And then when you believe them, what happens? They ravel up the emotions. It's all God's work, but one kind of is a sebab for another. The emotions rise. I feel good. I feel bad. So my sheikh one time saw me with my, you know, I was feeling down. I was feeling contracted, maqbood. And I was sitting in the masjid by the pillar with my head down, and he tapped my shoulder. I got up and he says, what's going on? He says, I don't know, sheikh. I just feel qabd. I feel. And he says, وَلَا الْآخِرَةُ خَيْرٌ لَكَ مِنَ الْأُولَى. He says, Akhirah is better for you than this life. Keep your eye on the prize. Don't get caught up with the emotions of dunya. Don't worship your emotions. Do what you do for the sake of Allah subhanahu wa ta'ala. So deep, man. So, أَمَّا الْكَامِلُ فَيُخْرِجُهُ اللَّهُ تَعَالَى عَنِ الْأَسْلِ بِهَذَيْنِ الْمَقَامَيْنِ حَتَّى يَكُونَ عَبْدَ اللَّهِ تَعَالَى لَا عَبْدَ الْقَبْدِ وَلَا عَبْدَ الْبَسْطِ فلا يأخذه الجلال ولا الجمال وإنما هو عبد للمتعال على كل الأحوال. Allah, Allah, Allah. That is so powerful. He says, I wish everybody understood Arabic, man. Translation's never the same. Learn Arabic if you can. He says, Allah, he says here, and as for the complete individual, Allah removes him from the prison walls of these two states, the emotional states, until he becomes purely a slave for him, Ta'ala. Not a slave. He says, حَتَّى يَكُونَ عَبْدَ اللَّهِ تَعَالَى. Listen, until he becomes a slave of Allah Ta'ala. Listen how it rhymes. لَا عَبْدَ الْقَبْضِ وَلَا عَبْدَ الْبَسْطِ. 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Allah. So he's not taken by, he's not affected by the Jalal, wala al-Jamal, the majesty, because they're in the names of majesty, because it's ultimately these emotions are a manifestation of one of God's names. Huh? The 99 names most of you know of. Wala al-Jamal, neither the beautiful names, because Allah alternates everything. The whole world is a manifestation of these two. Allah, Allah, Allah. So then he says, "Na hariga ya jama." This is fire, man. He says, "Yakuna abdallah la abdal fala ya'khudhu al-jalal wal." He's not taken by the play of God's majestic names or the beautiful names of God. Wa innahu la ya'khudhu. Look at how it rhymes. Fala ya'khudhu al-jalal wal al-jamal. He's not taking by jalal or jamal. Jamal is beauty, Jalal is majesty. They're the majestic, the avenger, the all-strong. Al-Jabbar, majestic names. You know, Al-Muta'al. And then there's, you know, Al-Rahim, Al-Ra'uf. Right? These like, you know, Al-Badi'a, Al-Rahman. These are the beautiful names of Allah, subhanahu wa ta'ala. And everything is an alternation in the manifest world of one of these names. It's a form of one of these names. And then he says, وَإِنَّهُ هُوَ عَبْدٌ لِلْمُتَعَالِ. 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You know, I feel like when I say happy or sad, people can relate to it quicker, so I'll use that moving forward. 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He says, if you see someone, the enemy, his enemy and beloved one are equal in his eyes. If your enemy and your beloved are equal in your eyes, فَذَلِكَ الْخَالِصُ الْمُخْلِصُ الْقَرِيبُ. 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He says, because he witnesses in everything and everyone, this, هذا, this verse of the Quran, هذا, all of it, هذا خلق الله. This all is God's act. This is all the activity of God, the خلق of Allah, manifesting as an enemy. So if you pierce through the form and you see the one that is creating the form, you're not with the enemy or your close one, your friend. You're with Allah subhanahu wa ta'ala. You pierce through the forms of multiplicity. 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So he sees both the enemy and the friend from the beloved. فَمُعَامَلَتُهُ لِلْخَلْقِ فِي الْحَقِيقَةِ هِيَ عَيْنُ مُعَامَلَتِهِ لِلْحَقِّ. So in reality, his dealing with people, with creation, is his dealing with Allah. Not because this person is God, astaghfirullah, without hulul, but he's seeing that they have no independence of their own. They have no independent being. They are forms. They are sustained. The only one who necessarily exists, who has independent being, is Allah subhanahu wa ta'ala. You color on a white piece of paper. Okay? And then how do you separate the color from the white piece of paper? It's ultimately the coloring, the blue color on the piece of paper is just the coloring of the white paper. It's just a form, a manifestation. But ultimately, it's all the same paper. In order to get, it's like, maybe you get an eraser and erase it.
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10: 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En kanala masakin. 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Uzai bloka. 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Also, don't steal our manhole covers. Kids get hurt when they fall in and cars get damaged. Once I'm all play, sihlala apa sonke. This is our city. Let's keep it clean. Don't be a pain in the drain, man. This message is brought to you by the City of Cape Town, making progress possible together.
11: Yeah, the difference.

like the foundation of da'wah is love of God. Once someone loves God, they want to know what to do. They like, tell me what to do. Like when you fall in love with someone, you're like, yo, tell me what you like. What do you want? I'll cook it for you. Do you like jewelry? Would you not? What do you want? I want to know what you like. So when the love is embedded, now the person is like, yo, Sheikh, yo, are there sunnahs too? You're like, yo, hold up, hold up. You start gatekeeping. If we had da'wah right way, you'd be gatekeeping stuff. Like, nah, you're not ready for that yet. They're like, I heard there's tahajjud. Like, nah. Not yet. What do? Dude converts. We tell him like, yo, Dhuhr prayer is four before, four far, two after, ten, two more ghair muakkada. Like, what are you doing? So Rasulullah said him, he said, إِذَا عَرَفُوا اللَّهُ, when they know who God is, then you tell them about the prayers, then you tell them the next, then. So the Prophet said him, I just wanted to begin this by saying, what we're doing now is the most honorable knowledge there is. Everything else is secondary, but learning who God is the most important thing. There's a hadith of Rasulullah sallallahu alaihi wasallam about these names. This hadith is in Sahih Bukhari, where Rasulullah sallallahu alaihi wasallam, he says, "Inna lillahi tis'atan wa tis'ina isman, mi'atan illa wahidan, man ahsaha dakhala al-jannah." Rasulullah sallallahu alaihi wasallam, he said that Allah subhanahu wa ta'ala has 99 names. Now there are other narrations where he teaches us other names. So the scholars say, he says, I'm teaching you 99 right now. Not that it's limited. Because the reality is, there is no limit to who God is. That's why the Quran says, وَلِلَّهِ الْأَسْمَاءُ الْحُسْنَى. To Allah belongs all the beautiful names. All the beautiful names. There's no limit. That hadith isn't limiting. He's just saying, I'm going to tell you 99 right now. But there's more to know. There's more to know. And some of them, we only know these names when we feel them and experience them in our heart. And I'm going to talk about that today. Then the Prophet, he said, sallallahu alaihi wasallam, he said, Man ahsaha, dakhala al-jannah. Whoever... This word in Arabic is a tough one because it actually means whoever like encompasses them. Whoever encompasses them, dakhala al-jannah, you get straight to Jannah. So how to get to Jannah based on this hadith? To encompass these names, know them, learn them, bring them within you. So what does it mean to encompass them? Scholars say there's four meanings. Number one, just know the name. Ash-Shakur, Al-Wakil, just know it. The most appreciative, the manifest, the one who is visible, the one who is manifest, al-dhahir, al-batin, the one who is hidden. That's what we're talking about today. Just to know them. Number two, what we've been talking about this whole series, to live them and embody them. To live them so you could be a true khalifa of Allah subhanahu wa ta'ala. Live them and embody them. That's why the Quran says, kunu rabbaniyina. Become people of God. Become people of God. Allahu Akbar. Number three. That's why the hadith says, you know the sign of a wali Allah? A friend of God? One of the signs of a friend of God. You know what it is? When you see them, you remember Allah. When you see them, you remember Allah subhanahu wa ta'ala. Try to be that person, man. Try to become that. Like, you need to really like sit down and like, plan this out. Like what about my character can make me someone that when people see me, they remember Allah subhanahu wa ta'ala. Become that. Number three, call Allah by these names. Don't just learn it in the session. MashaAllah, as a brother comes up after every session, he's like, yo, repeat that name for me, man. Like say, I want to say it with the tajweed too. You know what I mean? Like, I want to know that name. Call Allah by the name. And last but not least, teach them to other people. Teach them to other people. Remember what I told you God image is made out of. God image is formed by interactions with other people. God image is formed by interaction with other people. And so what we're creating, you ask Allah

Oh Allah, whatever misunderstanding of you I have of you, whatever misunderstanding I have of your mercy, your love, your generosity, whatever misunderstandings, oh Allah, I ask you to clean my heart from that. Say Ameen. Ameen. Oh Allah, clean my heart from that and give me the true understanding of who you are. Ameen. That's what we want, inshaAllah ta'ala. I'll be real, I was really struggling with these names. Like, I spend the whole week really trying to connect to this name so that it's more than just words, but actual something my heart has connected to. And there's two names of Allah that we'll study, actually three if we get to it, but two names of Allah that we'll study. And one of them in Arabic is called Al-Zahir. But it has to be coupled with another name, which is called Al-Batin. Al-Batin. And the word Zahir in Arabic, I'm going to break this word down so you could truly understand who Allah is. Because remember this dua. The Prophet made a dua, sallallahu alayhi wa sallam. He said, Allahumma la uhsi thana'an alayk anta kama athnayta ala nafsik. Oh Allah, I can't praise you the way you need to be praised. You are as you praise yourself. So we want to learn these names because this is what he told us about who he is. So the first name that I want to talk about today is Al-Zahir. And Zahir has a few meanings of it. Zahir, when you say in Arabic that Zahara Shay, or something is Zahir, it means that it's clear. It means that it's visible, it's manifest. It's there, it's not hidden. It's right there wherever you are. You can see it. Zahir, it's right there, you can't miss it. Zahir also means in Arabic though, something that is above other things. Above other things in every way. That thing is Zahir. So this is the Zahir of my clothes, right? Because it's manifest, it's clear. But it's also Zahir because it's on top of everything else. What does this name mean for Allah subhanahu wa ta'ala? This name means that wherever you look in your life, wherever you look in the creation of Allah, when you develop Basira, which is the inside of the heart, you will see Allah everywhere. You will see Allah in everything. In every moment of your life. In every second of your day. In the moving of the leaves in the wind. In the suckling of a child. In the smile of your grandmother at you. You will see Allah in everything. He is Zahir. He is Zahir. Everywhere you look, that is who Allah subhanahu wa ta'ala is. The other name that is connected to this is Al-Batin. This is profound. I'm going to go between these names because you have to understand them next to each other. Al-Batin is the thing that is the innermost. I don't even know how to say these. The innermost. The most deepest thing is Batin. But it also means the most hidden thing. The most hidden thing. How is it that God can be the most zahir but the most hidden? Sheikh Ramadan Bhuti, rahimahullah, a shaheed, he said something profound. He said, where will you find Allah? He said, when I look with my eyes at the world, at the trees, the sun, the moon, and the universe, I will not find him. He's hidden. I will find myself blocked from seeing him by this name Al-Batin. He's hidden. You will find yourself saying, where is Allah? Where is Allah? But he said, if you stop looking with your eyes and you look with your heart, the basira, with the heart of the eyes, as Allah tells us in the Quran, أَوَلَمْ يَسِيرُوا فِي الْأَضْ. This is Quran speaking. Why don't they travel on the earth? فَتَكُونُ لَهُمْ قُلُوبٌ يَعْقِلُونَ بِهَا. And have hearts by which they understand, and ears by which they listen. فَإِنَّهَا لَا تَعْمَ الْأَبْصَارِ. Allah says, this is Quran, it's not the eyes that are blind, وَلَكِنْ تَعْمَ الْقُلُوبِ. It's hearts that are blind. Here's what's so profound. He is hidden on the external of every, he is hidden.
But when you start to look with your basira, Sheikh, what is that Arabic word? It's how you look with your heart, not with your eyes. It's how you see the world with your heart, not with your eyes. When a mother in Gaza holds her son and is saying, Alhamdulillah, she's not looking with her eyes, she's looking with her heart. She's looking with her heart because the heart has a different way of seeing everything. But here's the problem. The more engaged we are in the dunya, the more tangled you are up with it, the more you start to depend on these. And you start to look at the world and you start to look at your life with only these. And then you say, where is Allah? So he says here, if you look at the universe, and I don't want to sound esoteric, but it's real. When you look at the world with the light of your heart, you will find Allah everywhere. You will find Him zahir everywhere. Yani, the deeper we go into creation, the deeper we see the greatness of Allah subhanahu wa ta'ala. Yani, the deeper we go, the deeper you go, the deeper you go, you see that Allah is there. Let's come back to zahir, please. What is zahir? How is He a zahir? How is He the manifest? They say, number one, dala ilahu. Everything that indicates and points you back to Him. Everything in life that points you back to Him. The sun rising, the sun setting. The northern lights touching Texas. What's going on? Crazy. Everywhere you look, there are signs pointing back to Allah subhanahu wa ta'ala. Next, how is He zahir? How is He zahir? They say, Ibn Arabi, he says, number two, huwa zahir li ibadihi. He is zahir to His true servants. To His true servants. Like the ones who know God, they haven't stopped seeing Him everywhere they look. And you know people like that. And may Allah make us those people. Everywhere you look, how did you ever forget Allah? When He's so zahir in the creation around you, in the circumstances of your life. Here's what's crazy. I'm going to just jump straight to something that's in my heart. And I don't want to sound too esoteric. Imam Ghazali, you know what he says? He says, He is so zahir in His zuhur. He is so manifest, so clearly there, that He becomes hidden to most people. He is so there. So I'm going to be real. I put this in ChatGPT. I was like, yo, break this down. I'm not even fronting. I was like, yo, I need something that we're going to understand. You know what chat said? Y'all ain't even ready. You know what chat said? My man was like, air. Everywhere around you is air. It is so present that you forget about it. It is so everywhere you go that you become, until you are short of breath, until you are in a situation where you can't breathe, it is so present that you're not aware of it. So Imam Ghazali, he says that he is so zahir that he becomes hidden to most people. May Allah protect us. May Allah make us those who just are constantly seeing Him, constantly conscious of Him. Everywhere you look, you remember and see a sign of Allah subhanahu wa ta'ala. And if you, now here's, I'm going to bring you back. When you open the Quran, there's some brothers and sisters in the room who haven't accepted Islam, they're reading the Quran. When you open the Quran, you will find verses that talk about nature. أَوَلَمْ يَرَوْا إِلَى الطَّيْرِ صَافَاتٍ وَيَقْبِضْنَ. Allah subhanahu wa ta'ala, He says, أَوَلَمْ يَرَوْا إِلَى الطَّيْرِ. Have you not looked at the bird? I kid you not, I was sitting on the park bench out back, and I was just preparing for this talk. Bird flew over. I was like, all right, I'm good. Allah subhanahu wa ta'ala says, أَوَلَمْ يَرَوْا إِلَى الطَّيْرِ. Have you not looked at the bird? Now, hold on. I've said it, I'll repeat it. We got too old, y'all. Now, I'm unk, but you know what I mean?
But all of us, 17, like, we're too old with the creation of God. Become a child again with Allah's creation. Become amazed again at God's creation. Remember, you used to look at the bird and be like, how does that fly? Allah brings you back to that childhood state of awe because He wants you to see Him. He wants you to see Him. Why does Allah talk so much in the Quran about the system of what's it like? I forgot the name of it. Like when a child is conception, basically. Like He talks about the stages of development. Like it's miraculous. But here's what's amazing. He's Baatin, right? The more science we got, the deeper we got, the more we saw Allah. Like there were simple Arab Bedouins that looked at God's creation and they were like, Subhanallah. And here we are with microscopes looking inside a cell and we don't stop saying Subhanallah. I had a friend, uncle, he worked in NIH in DC when we were over there and he was in the science lab, whatever, some type of sciences, whatever. And he said we would be in the lab in NIH and we would be looking at stuff. And all of my colleagues would be like, wow, wow, wow. That's the word, wow. Wow. It's amazing. It's amazing. And this man, he was a Tabligh Jamaat dude too. Big lihya, yo. Proper scientist, mashallah. And he would just be sitting, Subhanallah. Subhanallah. He's Baatin because the deeper you go into reality, the more you see Him. The more, like, we study mitochondria, all the, like, I don't even know. You know what I'm saying? Like, Subhanallah. Is that how you say it, right? All right. Good. That's the energy joint, right? Yeah. That's what ATP is. Yeah, I got it. I know a little bit. No, Subhanallah. Subhanallah. The deeper we go into the creation, the more you are left in awe of God. He is Baatin because He's at the deepest point. You find Him there. That's who Allah is. But here's where it's profound for me and you. Your life. He's Zahir in how He's helped you. Like I was looking at my life with this name. And with this name, I looked at where I came from. On the streets, doing all types of stuff when I was 16, 17, 18. And then where I'm sitting right now. And I said, Huwa Zahir. Zahir. Like, He's clearly in my life. But here's the deal. When I was going through that stuff, it was Baatin. I didn't get it then. Hindsight is 20/20. And that is why. And I'm not going to talk about this name. But the story of Yusuf, man. Alayhi salam. The story of Yusuf is crazy. And at the end of the story, Allah tells you his name. Latif. And Latif, I'm not going to do Latif. I'm not going to do it. But Latif is close to Baatin because it means the subtle one. Now, I need what I am trying to develop is I don't want to see Baatin in my life 20 years later and look back. I want to see Baatin now. I want to not just look at a cell and cell membrane and the nucleus and go, Subhanallah. I want to look at the core of my life and say, Subhanallah, I see you, Al-Baatin. I see you. I see you. I see it. And I feel you. The objective of us is to say, Ashhadu an la ilaha illallah. That is the objective. That's how you get into Islam. And that's the last thing you want to be saying when you die. Ashhadu means what? I witness. What do you witness? Ashhadu, Allah. I witness God. Do you witness Al-Baatin? Your life should be witnessing Baatin. But the crazy thing is when you witness it, it becomes Zahir. It becomes Zahir. Witnessing Al-Baatin, witnessing Al-Zahir. This is who Allah subhanahu wa ta'ala is. Al-Zahir, Al-Baatin. The third way Ibn Arabi says that he is Al-Zahir is he is clear in his qudrah, in his power. He's clear in his power. And this brings me to the second meaning
of Zahir. Zahir, as I said, it doesn't just mean what's visible, what you can see. But Zahir means what's on top of everything. And the scholars, they say, when you realize that he is on top of everything, then you don't take serious the people that think they're big in this world. The oppressor of the oppressor, you realize, nah, above you there's Zahir. A Zahir is above this. A Zahir is there. And I thought about this in my own life. They say the only thing that will make you check your power is to recognize what? Allah's power over you. So the only one that can oppress another person is the one that forgot a Zahir in their life. If you were cognizant of a Zahir, you would never be able to oppress somebody else. You would never, because you remember that. That's what the Prophet ﷺ said. One day he was walking down the street and there was a man that was beating his servant in Medina. It was a different time, whatever, but it was still wrong. And then the Prophet just came from behind. Not in front, he just came from behind. And he said, "Allahu aqdara alayka minka anhu." He said to him, Allah has more power over you than you have of him. Allah has more power over you than you have of him. You can hurt his body. Allah can turn this inside out. Allah can turn this inside out. May Allah protect us. You think you can harm someone's body? Allah can change things. We saw COVID change the world like that. I already knew. I told you, man, COVID switched the world like this. So he whispered in his ear, I want you to remember who a Zahir is. Because if you remember who a Zahir is, there's no way you could beat this man like this. There's no way you could do that if you know who a Zahir is. And so that's the idea here, is recognizing a Zahir in your life and using that as a means to correct the moments that you feel like lashing out on somebody or showing your anger on someone. Remember a Zahir. And I'm speaking to everyone in the room. But as a father, I speak to myself. As a father, I speak to myself. Remember a Zahir. Remember a Zahir. Allah subhanahu wa ta'ala, they explain what is a Zahir. A Zahir alladhi zahara fawqa zahirin. The apparent one is the one that is above. Fawqa, above every other person that thinks they're up. Every other person. I want to come back to this name, Al-Batin, please. Batin, as I said, it means that which is at its deepest point. That which is the most inner to you. And I want you to know how I connect to this name. You might connect to it different, but this is how I connect to this name. Sometimes when stress is very heavy and life is very heavy, knowing his name is Batin, I don't even say my dua, I just cry. I don't have to say it because you're Batin. And Batin means that you are closer to me than me. وَنَحْنُ أَقْرَبُ إِلَيْهِ I can't even say Allah what I'm feeling right now. The stress I'm feeling, the hardship I'm feeling, the confusion I'm feeling, I can't even articulate it. But I don't need to. Why? أنت Batin. You are the closest one to me. And that is why Rasulullah, he taught us a dua. Here we go. This is a dua when the Prophet would lay down to sleep. He would read this dua. It's a little long. If anyone wants it, I'll leave it here after. You can take a picture of it. He said, Allahumma, O Allah, Rabb as-samawati wa Rabb al-ard, Lord of the heavens, Lord of the earth. He would read this before he would go to sleep. Wa Rabbak arsh al-azim, and the Lord of the magnificent throne. وَرَبَّ كُلِّ شَيْءٍ and the Lord of everything. فَالِقُ الْحَبِّ وَالنَّوَىٰ you cause the seed to germinate. You cause the seed to germinate. You ever see those YouTube videos, the side picture when they grow in a seed? The water is placed. فَالِقُ الْحَبِّ وَالنَّوَىٰ Allah causes that. That bit of magic we're seeing, that's Allah. فَالِقُ الْحَبِّ وَالنَّوَىٰ Munzil al-Tawrat wal-Injil wal-Furqan. You are the one who sent down the Torah, the Gospel of Jesus, and the Quran on Muhammad.
أعوذ بك من شر كل شيء. I seek refuge with you from the evil of everything that you are in control of. Now look what he says. أنت الأول. You are the first. We'll do this name some other time. أنت الأول. You are first, Ya Allah. وأنت الآخر. عفوا. أنت الأول. فليس قبلك شيء. You are first. There is nothing before you. وأنت الآخر. فليس قبلك شيء. There is nothing after you, Ya Allah. Now look what he says next with the names we're learning today. وأنت الظاهر. You are the manifest. Everywhere I look, there you are. You are the manifest. فليس فوقك شيء. There's nothing above you. You know what I thought about in this? If he is ظاهر, why do we place other things more important than him in our lives? That's what I thought about for myself. Because Ibn al-Tal al-Asqandani, do you know what he says? He says, this might scare us, but we need a little bit. He says, if you want to know your level in the sight of Allah, then just look where you place him in your list of priorities. I'm gonna rephrase that again. If you want to know your level in the sight of Allah, then just look where you prioritize him. His name is Zahir. And Zahir also means to be above everything. Are you placing him above everything? When it's time to pray, and it's like that's Allah calling me. Is that a missed call? Straight to voicemail? Or do you pick up that call? Do you turn to that? And sometimes we're placing before Allah a job that don't even care about us, yo. Your boss, Becky, yo, she'll replace you quick, man. You missing salah for her? Roger, too? How you gonna miss salah for Roger, man? So in my life, when I said this name, Zahir, in my mind, I was asking myself, is he truly highest in my life of priorities? Is he truly? So the Prophet ﷺ, he said, فَأَنْتَ ظَاهِرٌ. He would read this as he's going to sleep. أَنْتَ ظَاهِرٌ. فَلَيْسَ فَوْقَكَ شَيْءٌ. There is nothing above you, Ya Allah. And then he would say, وَأَنْتَ الْبَاطِنُ. You are الْبَاطِنُ. فَلَيْسَ دُونَكَ شَيْءٌ. Nothing is deeper and closer to me. I heard one scholar say, he is the closest to everything. Everything. He is the closest to you, but at the same time, closest to me. فَلَيْسَ دُونَكَ شَيْءٍ. There is nothing deeper, closer to you than Allah subhanahu wa ta'ala. You don't even have to speak. And that's why I said, for me, this is when the tears come and I don't even know what to say. You're just sitting on the prayer rug, right? Wifey like, what's wrong with you? I'm like, yo, chill, I'm in a moment, relax. You know what I mean? Trying to connect, you know what I mean? But in those moments, sometimes you don't even know what to say to God. How many times do you want to make dua? And you literally, I don't even know what to say, but I'm hurt. Well, that's what this name, he's closer. You don't have to say nothing. You could just be present knowing he's that close to you. Al-Batin. فَلَيْسَ دُونَكَ شَيْءٍ. Nothing is closer to me than you. That is Allah subhanahu wa ta'ala. And then the Prophet ended this dua by saying, وَخْذِي عَنَّ الدَّيْنِ. Oh Allah, pay off my debts for me. That's his dua. وَقْضِي عَنِّ الدَّيْنِ. Oh Allah, pay off my debts for me, Ya Allah. وَأَغْنِنَا مِنَ الْفَقْرِ. And protect me from poverty, Ya Allah. This is the dua that the Prophet sallallahu alayhi wa sallam, this is the dua that he would make. Now, I want us to know the effect, what happens when we forget this name, Al-Batin. Oh my goodness, subhanAllah. What happens when we forget this name, Al-Batin? If you don't know this name or you forget this name, what will happen to you? I wrote a few things. Number one, when you know that he is Batin, then you become concerned with not just your external, but your internal. We live in this hyper age where everything is based on appearances. But God doesn't care about appearances. There's a hadith. The Prophet sallallahu alaihi wasallam, he taught us this hadith. You have to know this hadith. You have to know this hadith. He said, "Inna Allah la yanduru ila surikum wa ajsamikum." Allah does not look at your form and your body. "Walakin yanduru ila qulubikum wa a'malikum." But rather Allah looks at your heart and your actions.
When you don't know al-batin, you forget.

0: that the true connection to God, the true righteousness, is not just the external prayer, but the thoughts inside, the heart state. That is the true worship. And when you fix the heart, that's why the hadith says, "Inna fil jasadi la mudgha, idha saluha saluha al jasad kulla, wa idha fasada fasada al jasad kulla, ala wa hiya al qalb." Rasulullah sallallahu alaihi wasallam, he said, "There's a lump of flesh in the body. If it is sound, everything is sound." Subhanallah, from a biological perspective, this is profound. He says, if this is sound, everything is sound. But if this is messed up, everything is messed up. He said, it's the heart. So here you are focusing on external elements. But al-Batin tells you, focus on the inner. Are you walking around with hatred? Are you walking around with jealousy? Are you walking around with garbage in your mind? Like how, like Allah is present with you. There's a moment where I'm thinking something and I'm like, suffer Allah. Like, yo, Allah is present with me. Clean that out. And if you think it's a light deal, I'll share a hadith with you. There's a hadith of Abdullah bin Amr bin As. I've said the hadith and I'm afraid it will take my time, but it's beautiful. Where, I've shared it before, but it fits so beautifully here. Rasulullah was sitting down in a gathering and he's talking to everybody, right? And then all of a sudden he stops and he's like, the man that walks in the door next is a man of Jannah. Like out of the blue. And an uncle walks in carrying his slippers, water dripping from wudu, simple guy. We don't even know his name. He walked in, everybody looking at him too. He probably was like, yo, what y'all looking at? Like, so he goes in the corner and he prays. The next day, the Prophet is teaching, same thing happens. He says, the next man that walks in the door is a man of Jannah. They look, it's the same guy as yesterday. Third day, they're sitting, same thing happens. Abdullah bin Amr bin As, you know what he says? He says that I had to figure out what was going on. He goes to the uncle. He goes, oh, uncle, I had an issue with my family. Can I stay at your house for a few days? Right? Can I live with you for a few days? He goes, yeah, no problem. You can stay at my house, no problem. So he's like, I just stayed at his house for like 3 days. He's like, I didn't see any special dhahir. No special dhahir. He went to Fajr like every other Sahaba. He said, I saw him when he was in the bed. He would like roll over and say the name of Allah. Like he had a few like little like, yo, low key, like, yo, he's on point. But for them, that was kind of normal. He was normal. He goes, on the third day, I said, uncle, let me tell you, there was no fight at home. Sorry, I lied. Stuck for Allah. Right? Every time I tell this story, one dude comes up to me after. He's like, but he lied. I'm like, bro, you missed the whole point. You missed the whole point. If you're stuck on the lie, you've missed the whole hadith, bro. Okay. So every time somebody comes, bro, he lied though. I was like, I don't know, man. What do you want me to do? I don't know what to do. So he goes, uncle, there was no fight. But I heard the Prophet say this about you 3 days in a row. 3 days in a row, he said this about you. What do you do? I didn't see anything special. He says, that's it. That there's nothing else. Ghayra ma tarawn. That's everything you saw is what I do. So Abdullah bin Amr bin As gets up, he's leaving. And then the uncle goes, whoa, hold on, come back. There's one thing you didn't see. You didn't see. And that brings me to my next thing. When you know he's al-Batin, you must develop deeds that nobody sees, man. Because he's Zahir and Batin. So you need deeds that nobody knows about. Nobody. Not even wifey. Nobody knows. He says there's one action you didn't see.
1: And I digress a little. I think you should hide a lot of good deeds from spouses, because sometimes that's a place of riyah too, though. Like a lot of riyah, like showing off is like, you saw what I did the other day? Like, bro, you did that for Allah. Why are you flexing in front of your wife? You know what I mean? But he says there's one action you didn't see. He said, I don't go to sleep at night except that I have cleaned my heart from any hatred towards any person. I clean my heart before I go to sleep. Abdullah bin Amr, he goes, that's it. It's not the tahajjud.
0: Not the fudger prayer. That's it right there. You clean your heart every night. And then he said something powerful. He said, and that's the thing most people can't do. When you know al-batin, you start to focus on the batin, the inner, and you start to work on it. And you start to better yourself. Is there jealousy in my heart? Is there anger in my heart? Are these things present in my heart? Oh Allah, help me clean those. I know you see it. Ya Allah, I'm going to get rid of it and work to get rid of it. Subhanallah. What happens when we don't know who al-batin is? We don't clean the heart. What else happens when we don't know al-batin? Number one, you fail to see the hidden wisdom in your life. You fail to see his beauty hidden in your life. And you fail to see his power in your life. What happens when you don't know the name of Zahir? What happens when you don't know this name of Zahir? You fail to make the mundane sacred. Let me break this down real quick. Life is filled with mundane things. Just like normal stuff. Mundane. But when you become one who sees a zahir everywhere, the simplest thing becomes spiritual, man. I was talking to a coach the other day, right? And he was talking about his Muslim. He was talking about how his coffee making in the morning is spiritual, bro. Now, I know you laughing or whatever, but I was like, that's amazing, man. Like when you can take the mundane of life and bring meaning and connection to God and see God in that. Yo, you're a wali of Allah. You're a wali. That's a friend of God. That's a friend of God. You sitting there making the chapati, you know what I mean? And like, your heart is connected to Allah. Subhanallah. You're thinking about that grain of wheat that got to you from a farm somewhere and zahir everywhere. So when you fail to see a zahir, you fail to make the mundane sacred. And I started with this verse. أَوَلَمْ يَرَوْا إِلَى الطَّيْرِ. Did they not look at the birds? صَافَاتٍ وَيَقُبِن. Wings outstretched and then pulled in. Some would say this sounds like a child's book. And I would say it sounds like a book that's made for a clean heart. That's what it is. May Allah guide us to know who al-zahir is. And al-batin is. May Allah accept. May Allah bless everyone, inshallah, and give us true understanding of Allah. Assalamu alaikum.
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1: This is Radio 786, broadcast at 100.4 FM. A very warm welcome to those who have just joined us. Of course, you're just in time for Medical Mondays, proudly brought to you by Urgent Care Network, where each week we explore important health topics to help you make informed decisions about your well-being. Today's discussion focuses on traditional healing, herbal remedies, and also complementary therapies. And so for generations, many South Africans have turned to these practices as part of their healthcare journey. While some remedies may offer genuine benefits, it's also important to understand where they fit alongside conventional medicine. What is the scientific evidence that, what does it tell us, and also how to use them safely? And one of the biggest concerns is that some herbal remedies can interact with prescribed medication, reducing its effectiveness or even causing harmful side effects. So how do we separate fact from fiction, and how can patients make safe, informed choices? Today I'm joined, alhamdulillah, by Dr. Kader, Dr. Khan, and Dr. Alexander from the Urgent Care Network, who will help us unpack the role of alternative medicines, discussing the evidence behind some of the most commonly used remedies, and also explaining why it is so important to keep your healthcare provider informed about everything that you are taking. So let's welcome them. Assalamu alaikum and shukran so much for being here.
2: Wa alaikum salam, shukran so much for having us.
1: It's always a pleasure speaking to you, to all of you. Shukran so much for being in the studio. Now, for many South Africans use traditional or complementary medicines alongside conventional treatment. But why is it important for healthcare professionals to have open conversations about these practices? Dr. Nikita?
2: Yes, sure. I think we'll all take a stab at this one, but I think because we're also passionate about this, I think just looking at studies recently, it seems that about 70 to 80% of the South African population turn to some form of traditional or complementary medicine, whether it's just your traditional commercial vitamins or whether it involves some kind of herb or some kind of alternate practice. It's somewhere in your daily routine. Most South Africans do use it, and so I think the emphasis today for us is really speaking about actually communicating that to your doctors. There's such an important relationship between the doctor and the patient, and the doctor actually knowing exactly what the patient has exposed themselves to. And as you've mentioned, whether it is in the way of a drug interaction or whether it may explain a symptom or a clinical sign that we pick up, in your visit with us, it is so important for us to know, what you've involved in terms of your well-being and your health. And so I think it's, for me at least, an open conversation that is trusting, that is a safe space is so important, because patients often feel judged. When they need to be honest with us, they think that hiding it from us is going to make it not true. And essentially that is the worst thing that you could do. Ladies, please pitch in here, but I do think that, there will never be a moment where a doctor is going to stand there judging you for trying to take a herb to reduce the 5 cakes that you ate over the past 2 weeks kind of thing, in terms of your blood sugar control, or even weight management for that matter. But I do think that it certainly is something that should be shared with us, because it does result in harm to the patient, should they decide to withhold that information. Ladies, from your side.
3: Sure. I also think that, when patients come into to see us, we look at them holistically, so we don't always just want to know the things that you want to tell us about, and when you omit the other medications or the other practices that you do, it's not that we're not interested in it, we actually are. And it's not to scold you or say, oh my gosh, I can't believe you're doing this, it's really actually just so that we can caution you against anything if we need to, or advise or guide you if there's maybe a better practice that you could do. So it's never coming from the mindset of we're pointing fingers or anything like that. We actually just really want to evaluate your entire lifestyle holistically, And yeah, I think that's the message that I kind of want to get out to the patients that I see.
1: Dr. Harjit Kader, child health physician at Urgent Care Network. But we also have Dr. Maida Khan joining us this afternoon. What's your take on this?
4: I completely agree with the ladies. I think it's just, you know, as Dr. Kader said, it's about treating a patient holistically and looking at every aspect of that management, whether it's, you know, drugs that we use or practices that we use. So a very big part of understanding a patient or their condition is actually taking that good history. And part of that history is understanding not just, you know, medication or prescribed medications, but also, like I said, practices or products that an individual is using and how we can understand the effects thereof and, you know, work as a holistic picture towards treating a patient.
1: But there are also many forms of complementary medicines, right? From herbal remedies and acupuncture to meditation and nutritional supplements. Which therapies currently have the strongest scientific evidence supporting their use? Dr. Nikita, you seem to be number one. So let's go with you.
2: Well, I certainly am always going to be a strong supporter of alternative therapies in the way of mindfulness practices. I mean, specifically, you know, even in our sort of multidisciplinary approach to patients, and as the other two colleagues have spoken about, you know, an holistic approach to our patient care, you'll often see us, you know, considering referring to those kinds of practices depending on what the patient presents with. But I think when I certainly think about myself and stress management, I certainly turn to acupuncture as a mainstay. I call it my AcuNap every second week of the month. But I think in all seriousness, there are some great studies out there that that speak to, you know, the value of Chinese medicine, of and acupuncture specifically, cupping, those sorts of things. And then also other mindfulness practices like yoga, Pilates, etc. So I think there's a whole spectrum of complementary practices that we can really speak to. But certainly the study knowledge is there to support you know, the benefits of it. But it shouldn't be used in isolation to solve a medical condition. It should be used as a complement to, in my opinion.
1: But what would you say? Which therapies did currently have the strongest scientific evidence? Don't say acupuncture because you do it.
2: No. It would depend on the patient. I would say it would depend on the medical condition. Okay. So yeah.
4: If I can just add to that, I think when we talk about, you know, additional complementary therapies or medications or types of treatment, I like to look at it as, you know, procedures or therapies and then products. So like Nikita has mentioned, you know, acupuncture is a great one. There are great evidence to back that. But things like your meditation and your yoga, those are practices that, you know, there is evidence and there are trials to support that and back that. And then if you look on the other side with regard to products, there are, you know, certain supplements and minerals and additional agents, whether you are going into pre or postnatal supplementation, you know, your calcium, your omegas, your vitamins and minerals. There's great evidence behind this to support it and to sort of promote these products, but all in its own capacity.
1: Dr. Kader?
3: Yeah, I agree with both my colleagues. I think, you know, maybe a very common household item that has incredible evidence backing it is honey. You know, it's easily accessible to most of us, and for children over the age of 1 year, you know, you can use honey to soothe a sore throat, soothe a cough if you put it in some warm water and drink, and it's quite accessible, and it really does have very good evidence. It's antibacterial, it's soothing. So, I mean, there's good evidence for that. I think, like Dr. Khan said, like your omega supplements as well, you know, great evidence to show that it reduces inflammation, specifically in the population that's quite at risk for cardiovascular disease. So that's a great supplement to incorporate. And I agree as well, prenatal, postnatal supplements, you know, assists in the baby's growth in the womb. So I think it's obviously it depends what we're talking about. And I think the importance here is just more that we are open, like with our doctors, to disclose the information and ask them, listen, is this actually worth my time and my money? You know, or is the supplement something that I'm simply buying every month and it's actually of no benefit to me? So just having that open conversation.
1: Now, here's a question. I bought turmeric oil and also cream for the face. Is turmeric also considered as one of the household products that has lots of benefits?
2: Indeed. Turmeric has been shown to be a natural anti-inflammatory. But again, I will say it should be used in complement to and not instead of. I think that is the message that needs to be driven home today, that if there is if it's a cream or an oil being used for a skin condition on your face, I do think that, you know, it should be considered to have, you know, be investigated first, and that being a compliment. But I don't think it should be used only as the mainstay of treatment.
1: Now, how does one distinguish between complementary medicine that works alongside conventional treatment and alternative medicine that replaces it? And why is that distinction so important, Dr. Kader?
3: So I think, complementary medicine, I mean, it's in the name. So it's going alongside another treatment plan, whereas alternative therapy is you're completely replacing it. I would just caution against using complete alternative therapies. So like a good example would be like I have a bacterial infection and we know that it's definitely a bacterial infection. To treat a bacterial infection, we would appropriately use an antibiotic. But if someone is going to, for instance, use turmeric mixed with some garlic, mixed with some ginger
1: and honey,
3: and say, well, I am using, you know, this as an alternative therapy, I would just caution against that, because likelihood you're not going to get better. And you know, if you do, probably was a viral infection. So I think it's just to be careful. Complementary medicine, great. So like, for instance, you could do the above maybe with an antibiotic. So you could use the soothing properties and the antibacterial properties of honey with an antibiotic if you've got a tonsillitis. And it's simply just, you know, evaluating the evidence of both things and using it in a way that it's like, you know, your treatment plan, it's working in harmony, you know? It's not competing with each other. It's not saying one is less than the other.
1: Yeah. So perhaps it's important to explain then what is meant by traditional healing or herbal medicine and complementary therapies.
4: So, look, obviously I don't have a complete definite answer to distinguish between the two, but just to touch on what everyone has said, you know, these traditional therapies or methods or alternative medicines are really just an add-on. I want to sort of hone in and reiterate that. There's no sort of evidence, and maybe you can also, you know, give your input. There's no, you know, profound evidence to say that one is better than the other, but it's just about using these products and these practices to try and holistically get to the best wellness for yourself.
2: I think, and for me to just jump in, I think it's important to understand that I'd rather than say integrative medicine, where we're integrating, you know, all of these complementary agents and methods, and to come up with one holistic treatment plan, rather than to say, you know, instead of going, you know, going to the doctor to see, to go and cure a bacterial infection, I am now instead going to, you know, a traditional healer, and that's the mainstay of my treatment. Again, I'm not watering down any of these practices. I respect that there's a place for all of them in our cultures and in our beliefs. I really do. However, I do think that it's important for us to understand that it should not be the mainstay of treatment and the only thing that you do, you know, when it comes to managing a medical condition of any kind.
1: Today's discussion focuses on traditional healing, herbal remedies, and also complementary therapies. And so for generations, many South Africans have turned to these practices as part of their healthcare journey. And while some remedies may offer genuine benefits, it's also important to understand where they fit alongside conventional medicine, what the scientific evidence tells us, and also how to use them safely. And that's really the crux of our conversation. In studio, I am joined by Dr. Kader, Dr. Khan, as well as Dr. Alexander, all from the Urgent Care Network. Now, many people believe that if it's natural, it's safe. I think I'm one of them. But is that always true? And what are some common misconceptions about natural remedies? Dr. Kate, I think I want to start with you.
3: it's an interesting question. Just because I don't think a lot of people know that a lot of our modern medicine is derived from plants. So I think the misconception's actually there. Like, did you know that aspirin actually comes from willow bark? Do you know that, you know, opioids come from the poppy flower? Atropine comes from belladonna. It all comes from, you know, a plant. And I think a lot of people think that, oh, if it's plant derived, it's better, you know, it's cleaner. But actually, a lot of the modern medicine that we use is actually derived from plants, but it's just been extracted, it's been carefully tested, it's been, you know, it's been weighed out in rigorous trials, and we have safety data for humans. Whereas a lot of the things that are off-label, so, you know, like, I'm not, and this is not pointing at any specific supplement, but I'm just saying we don't have a lot of data on it, and that's like things like moringa, ashwagandha. Sure, they might actually have benefits, and a lot of people have anecdotal, like, you know, stories about how it's really helped them. But with that being said, we don't actually have a lot of data on it, and we don't know the long-term side effects on everyone. So, I mean, it might work for the friend, but then when you take it, you might have a completely different reaction, and we don't know why, because we don't have the data for it. So, yeah, I don't think that it necessarily always means that it's safer and cleaner. I think a lot of the supplements we see in the stores, a lot of it is anecdotal. And again, not saying that it doesn't work, but it's just to caution against using it as, again, alternative therapy. So completely replacing, you know, something that is well researched with it. And yeah, I think there's a place for it, but we must just be careful.
2: And I think also just to say, just on the point that you made, Dr. Kader, every medicine, and I need to say this very bluntly, and I hope that the listeners understand this, that every medicine, whether specifically in the instance where you're saying opioids are derived from poppy seeds or from poppy plants as an example, everything that you're going to consume will come with two things, a benefit and a side effect. And our job as doctors is to dissociate between whether the drug as a whole is going to holistically benefit you more than put you at risk. And if we are sitting with a patient sitting in front of us who has a severe bacterial infection or a severe life-threatening condition, the chances are very likely that we are going to give you a medication or a treatment plan that is in your benefit weighed up against the risk. And that is partly the most important part of our jobs, right? And then, so that's just important for people to know, who just don't love taking their chronic medications, who decide, you know, every third or fourth, fifth day, I'm going to take my antihypertensives because blood pressure is just, you know, it's not important to manage, or I'm going to take my metformin when I feel like it. It's important for us, and I mean, I've said this before, you know, in our previous segment, that compliant patients live live longer with less complications simply because we can manage them better, in my opinion. And not that I'm saying we can foresee all of the risks, but ultimately we can manage what we know and how well patients ultimately react to, to a treatment plan that we've set out for them.
1: Okay. Yeah. Yes, two questions from our listeners. One is, what is your take on Himalaya's ashwagandha? That's the one. And then it says, I'm taking it for anxiety. I had grief, my dad and my brother's passing. I just felt I needed something because my mother-in-law also moved in and it was all overwhelming. But the point is, what's your take on Himalaya ashwagandha? That's the one.
4: If I can maybe take just a part of that, I think that, like my colleagues have said, there's always risk and benefit that we need to weigh out. And with something like ashwagandha, so, you know, there's evidence or there's understanding that it has benefits where it lowers cortisol levels, and that in effect might reduce anxiety or anxiety-related symptoms. But that does not mean that, you know, such a product will treat generalized anxiety or mood disorders itself.
1: Okay.
4: So we need to sort of understand what are we targeting and what is the effect thereof.
1: Okay.
4: Yeah, that's just, you know.
1: And there's a question with that one that says, can ashwagandha be taken with headache tablets as I suffer from severe headaches?
3: That's a good question. So the one thing that I think I would just like add on to what Dr. Khan's

0: So the one thing that I think I would just like add on to what Dr. Khan spoke about is that ashwagandha, again, great anecdotal like evidence. We've got people saying that it really does help with their mood. It helps keep them calm. So again, not going against it at all. However, I have seen personally people come into the practice with liver dysfunction from ashwagandha use. Again, not completely benign, not completely without harm. I think it's always just, it's not a one-size-fits-all approach. Each patient is different. And so what works for some may not work for others, and that's with everything. With regards to that question, so then, you know, something that maybe I would caution is, well, a lot of headache tablets typically get processed in the liver. And so taking something like ashwagandha might actually have an interaction with headache tablets. So then one should actually caution, actually, is this the right thing to mix these two things together? And I think this is where it's really important to disclose this kind of information to your healthcare provider, just so that they can actually tell you if it's safe or not, to maybe do the necessary blood works on you.
1: Can pregnant or breastfeeding women safely use herbal remedies?
2: So there isn't much evidence to prove that in populations such as your pregnant females, as well as even males that have high hormonal conditions related to hormones, that it is safe for them to use such products. So, I would really just be cautious and also engage with your healthcare practitioner on what is safe and what is not, because ultimately you want to use supplements to assist you and to allow you to be healthy during your pregnancy. But everything comes with a risk and a benefit that
1: absolutely.
2: You need to consider.
1: Now, I think one of the biggest concerns is drug interaction. Could we perhaps just share some examples of herbal supplements that may interfere with prescription medication? Dr. Kader?
0: I might pass this over to Dr. Nikita.
3: Well, sure. Well, I just before we get to the drug interactions, can I just say one thing and something that I would encourage the listeners to do, and that is to read the packaging always. It is so important for you all to understand what the role of the South African Health Regulatory and Products Authority is. I said that in the wrong order, but SAHPRA, essentially, what they do and what their role is in South Africa. It is important for you to know that certain medicines are not registered with SAHPRA and therefore are not regulated, specifically when it comes to vitamins, supplements, complementary medicines. Agents like that generally have some kind of disclaimer to say, this has not been evaluated by SAHPRA, please consult your doctor, etc., is what that usually would say. And it is very important for us to always check those labels at the back of the packaging or even inside the packaging in the patient information leaflet. So just speaking about the drug interactions, I think the one thing that my grandmother would often tell me, eat a spoon of garlic, you'll get better, kind of thing. And I think there are people that still do that to this day, you know, who think that, they're going to have some garlic, or the best is having puhu water. and then it's going to help with the hypertension. But garlic is a natural anticoagulant, so it's a blood thinner. So patients who are now going to have, it has antimicrobial properties and anti-inflammatory properties, but at the same time, you need to understand what else it does. And so now you have a patient on warfarin or on some kind of blood thinner, or just came out of surgery, who now has a cold and says, oh my word, I think I'm going to have a couple spoons of garlic because it's better than taking an antibiotic. And and then you present to us with something even more life-threatening. So those are the typical kinds of examples. Another one even something as like arbitrary as ginger. Again, same kind of situation where, it helps with sort of like throat relief. It helps with nausea. It helps, like, even I use it for nausea sometimes, but at the same time, again, also

0: anticoagulant effect. So same kind of drug interactions to be considered. I think another one that I wouldn't see so much, but valerian root that people seem to use quite a bit for sleeping. Mm. And these days you find quite a bit in supplements that you can buy at a retail pharmacy that has an interaction with some of the benzodiazepines as well. So again, it's so important. I can't stress this enough for you to read the labels at the back of the packaging before you buy anything or before you take something and you're on some form of chronic medication as well. Okay. Yeah.
1: Do you want to add?
2: I think even something that's maybe quite prevalent to just the population listening is also that licorice root, often a lot of the teas, like herbal teas that we drink, has a long list of different things, but licorice root is one of them that we maybe don't look at the back on the label, and it actually raises your blood pressure. And I don't think many people know that it's actually contraindicated for those patients with hypertension. Mm. And it's often not even mentioned on the box. You might just find like a tea that says helps with digestion.
1: Yeah.
2: And then, it only shows the first two major herbal or tea strains in it. But then if you read the back, licorice root is there. And you might be hypertensive and drinking that tea every day.
1: Sure.
2: So just something to watch out for, yeah.
1: Mm-hmm. Now this afternoon we are speaking about traditional healing, also herbal remedies and complementary therapies that have long been part of the South African's health care journeys. So we have a few questions that came through, and one of it is, what is good for appetite as my appetite is affected? And then the other one is, I'd like to know if I use, I think it's Carvedol, 6.25 milligrams, but has increased to 12.5. Is it a good or bad sign regarding my heart condition? Dr. Khan.
3: I think I'll take the second one. I assume you're talking about Carvedilol, perhaps. Sounds about right.
4: Yes.
3: So it's very difficult to say just off the bat, that is good or that is bad. Obviously, we've all been, talking about the fact that we need to get a good history. We need to look into, risk factors. We need to look into comorbidities and additional conditions that the patient is facing. So there might be many reasons why medication or dosage gets increased. It's because of, compliance that hasn't been great, or the fact that, we are not achieving that desired effect that we are having or we are wanting to achieve. Or, like I said, many factors that can be causing it. So it's very difficult to say, a yes or a no answer. That there's many factors that can be involved and we have to look into. It's not just a straightforward answer.
1: Dr. Nikita?
0: I think, and just on the first the question about the appetite, I also do think that before we just, because again, loss of appetite, can be a symptom of something else. So I think before we give advice, I think it would be great to understand a clinical picture to really give, individualized information to the patient. Welcome to contact the practice. I do think that, us saying, oh, this is good for your appetite, and then actually there's an underlying cause for loss of appetite, we certainly wouldn't want, that would be irresponsible of us. But I do think, in terms of the medicines complementary agents available, there are quite a few vitamins and stuff that do help with appetite. But again, please contact the practice first.
1: And then here's one. Speaking about appetite, Dr. Kada, is rooibos tea good for children who, and if you want them to have a better appetite?
2: So, no. Simple question, no. Rooibos tea it has no calories in it, which means that it has no energy in it.
1: Mm.
2: It's simply a nice flavoring for their water to drink, and it certainly isn't a replacement for meals.
1: Mm.
2: So I think what actually happens and what we see commonly is that parents often will give rooibos tea to their kids, and their kids will love the taste of it, and they'll just drink, drink, drink, drink, drink, and what happens is they just become full from the rooibos tea. Mm-hmm. And that's just because they're drinking more liquids. But it's absolutely not a replacement for good, balanced diet.
1: Mm, yeah. Okay. And then why is it so important for patients to inform their doctors about every supplement that they take, or herbal remedy or traditional medicine they are taking, even if they think it's harmless, Dr. Khan?
3: You know, that's what we've been talking about this whole time. It's just having that open relationship and being able to trust your doctor and your healthcare provider to give a holistic approach to what we're trying to manage and achieve here with each patient, so that we can understand that, you know, what are potential drug interactions, what are potential side effects, or what are potential, you know, effects of products that we are facing, or we are noticing that we don't really have answers to. So yeah, it's just, you know, forming that communication, that open communication, and that trustworthy relationship with your doctor. Like we've all been saying, we're not here to judge you. We're not here to, you know, have a negative attitude towards anything. It's just about understanding you as a patient, and every patient is different. Mm-hmm. So what you are going to, you know, be experiencing might not be the story for another patient. So just, that relationship that we are trying to build.
1: Maybe on that, here's a question for you, Dr. Khan. So why is it that some doctors seem hesitant with patients when it comes to, if they mention traditional medicines?
3: The thing is with doctors, we are human. So we do not have all the answers, and we don't know everything. And each human is different, and we all have our different opinions and understanding of things. And so, yeah, we just need to understand that, above all, doctors are human, and they have their own opinion, and they can have their own understanding of things. And, you know, perhaps from experience, things work and things don't. So, yeah, just being, you know, mindful of all of those factors is just very important.
1: I think with the time that has come to the end of our stint together, what advice would you give to listeners who are interested in trying complementary therapies to ensure that they make safe, informed choices while protecting their overall well-being, Dr. Kader?
2: Tell your doctor. That's like a key message. Tell your doctor. I don't think, we've reiterated this many times. I don't think any of us here would be upset if you are using herbal supplement on the side. It's more just so that we can look after you the best that we can. Mm. At the end of the day, your health is our priority. And, you know, we really just want to safeguard that. And I think just by disclosing those pieces of information, it doesn't mean that we're going to even say stop taking that supplement. We might just say, okay, and nod our head and carry on, you know. But if there is an interaction, then we're aware. And, you know, we can guide and advise as necessary. But at the end of the day, you know, your health is our priority. We only want the best for you. I think that's really what I want to kind of also drive home.
0: Well, from my side, I'd certainly think, just from a public health perspective, I think the greatest gift of the 21st century is information, and sources matter. It's important for all of the listeners to understand that there's a great responsibility that rests on their shoulders to know what they're taking. That just because something is being promoted as wonderful weight loss or wonderful appetite suppressant or whatever the case may be, know where it's coming from, know what the ingredients are, know that it's a registered product with SAHPRA, that there's actual evidence to back it. That's the important part for me. I think it's safety, irrespective of what agent is being consumed, it will always be our number one priority, and that is why it's so important for you to disclose everything to your healthcare professional. We always going to be on the side of integrating with any other professional who's part of managing your care, and so where we can hold hands, we absolutely will. That's part of our jobs. I think it's just important to remember that.
1: Mm-hmm. And then most of the other messages are really just questions about how can we get hold of you. So for those that would like more details, please provide us with some contact details or an email address.
0: Sure. So our email address is info@theurgentcare.co.za. You can drop us a WhatsApp on 0689161952, or even give us a call for that matter on the same number.
1: A repeat, please.
0: Sure. 0689161952. Is that slow enough? And then you can also just visit us at www.theurgentcare.co.za.
1: And there you have it. Dr. Khan, is there any final words from your side?
3: I think thank you, just Shukran, for giving us the opportunity to share our thoughts and our message with you all. Like I said, from the beginning, we're all just trying to emphasize that message of we are here to make sure that you are in your best health and well-being. So just, you know, build that relationship with you so that we can, like Dr. Kader so nicely said, look after you to the best of our ability.
1: Absolutely. And as Dr. Kader also said, that your health is our responsibility. So yes, next week do stay tuned as we tackle another interesting topic, and we'll cover preventative medicine and chronic disease detection, Dr. Alexander. So I trust that that will be all in order for next week, inshallah. And a reminder that if you'd like to get hold of any of the doctors that you're listening to, you can WhatsApp them on 0689161952. You said it too fast. Please repeat the number.
0: So 0689161952.
1: 1952. There you have it. 0689161952.
0: Perfect.
1: That's correct. And so that's the WhatsApp number. You can get hold of them. And of course, also on their website on www.theurgentcarenetwork.co.za. And don't forget that next week it's preventative medicine and chronic disease detection. Shukran so much to all of you for once again sharing your insights and also your knowledge on the very important topic that we discussed today. And I think that Dr. Alexander, Dr. Kale, and Dr. Khan, a big thank you to all of you for your expertise. Today's discussion really reminded us that good healthcare isn't just about choosing one approach over another. It is really about making informed, safe decisions. And if you using any herbal remedies, supplements, or traditional medicines, to remember to have an open conversation with your healthcare provider. And together we can embrace holistic wellness and while ensuring that our health remains protected. So looking forward to next week, inshallah. Shukran so much for your time.
0: Shukran
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0: 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Hear the difference.
1: Sarah was the first wife of Abraham, and we know from the Bible that she traveled with him to Egypt. And there she was given a handmaid, Hagar, and later on she gave Hagar to Abraham so that she could have children through Hagar. The Islamic tradition considers Hagar to be a wife, and so too the Bible, though referring to Hagar as a concubine at times, also refers to concubines as wives. So concubinage is something that does not exist now, but in ancient societies, this was something like a marriage.
2: Maybe let's deal with them separately about some significant events in their lives and what we can learn about each of their characters, both Sarah and Hagar.
1: Yeah, it may be useful to start with Hagar, because she gives birth to Ishmael, and Ishmael becomes now the firstborn son of Abraham. Abraham, according to the Quran, was praying to God, Rabbi habili min as-salihin, give me a righteous children. And in response to his prayers, Hagar gives birth to Ishmael. Ishmael was about 13 years old when Abraham received the commandment of circumcision. And by this time, Abraham would have been 99 years old. So Ishmael, Abraham, and all of the males in the family or connected to the family were circumcised at that time. When Ishmael was still a baby, this is where the story of Hagar picks up prominence in the Islamic tradition. Abraham took the woman and her child and settled them in what was to become now, what is now Mecca. But at that time it was barren and there was no sign of life. So the Islamic tradition has it that when he, by the commandment of God, was placing them in this region, she asked, why are you placing us here? Because it seemed to me to make no sense. And when he would not answer, she asked him, is this by the commandment of God? And when he affirmed, she said, in that case, I know that God will not leave us here to perish. That story is retold by Muslims many times in sermons as an example of faith and reliance in God. Hagar had this trust, which Muslims would refer to as tawakkul, that God will not leave her and her offspring to perish in that region in which there was no apparent sign of life.
2: So what happened after Abraham left Hagar and Ishmael and then he went?
1: The Islamic tradition has it that eventually she ran out of water and of milk to feed mm-hmm. her baby. And she went up on a hillock to see if she might find anyone traveling so that somebody may be able to provide some water for her and her baby. But she found no one. Then she hurried over to another hillock to see from this new vantage point if perhaps she might see somebody. She saw no one, and then she went back and forth between these two hillocks, the Islamic tradition says seven times. And in response to that, or in commemoration of that great sacrifice of this lady, Muslim pilgrims to this day walk back and forth hurriedly between these two hillocks. They refer to us as Safa and al-Marwa, or simply Safa and Marwa, which are located in Mecca near the Kaaba, the sacred house of worship. So Muslim pilgrims copy the movements of this lady 1400 years into the Islamic tradition, and that would be some 3000 years since she lived.
2: And is that, what's the significance of that, of us continuing that tradition to this day?
1: Well, it shows that Muslims do or should have high respect for women, starting with this particular woman, the mother of Ishmael, in that we do not find it odd that we are copying the movements of a woman. We are following the prophets in general, and the prophets in the Islamic tradition are known to be males. But here we have a woman whose footsteps we are actually following. So when a Muslim thinks of following the Prophet Muhammad, peace be upon him, we think of walking in his footsteps. Well, here we're walking in the footsteps of this noble woman. To continue that story, the tradition says that eventually she heard a voice, and she didn't know who this was, and she said, well, whoever you are, if you have water, like, speak up. Then it turns out that this was the angel Gabriel, who struck the ground with his wing, and the water gushed up from where he struck, and she began to gather the soil around the water to contain it, and the tradition says he was saying zam, zam, which means like stop, to stop the flow of the water. That now is known to us as the Well of Zamzam, and it is a well from which pilgrims continue to drink to this day when they visit that site, and they also often bring back that water to share with their family and friends, because Muslims regard that water as having some curable properties, not so much in the water itself, but a hadith attributed to our Prophet, peace be upon him, says that if you drink that water, this is how you pray, including asking God for shifa min kulli da, for healing from every disease. So Muslims to this day drink that water with the prayer to God to cure us of our diseases as we drink that water.
2: And this is really amazing, I think, within Islamic history, that now we're tracing back even the story of Zamzam and water to Haker, and that's not really a lot that we talk about or hear.
1: True. It's a very important story, and the Islamic tradition puts a different slant on the story as it was known from previous scriptures, because previously it was thought that it was Sarah who instigated Abraham, actually commanded him to drive out that woman, the bond servant, as she referred to her, the slave woman, and her child. So that this woman and her child will not share in the inheritance with her son. And Abraham, then obeying his wife Sarah, took the Hagar and her baby. Two traditions are mentioned. In one tradition, she's Ishmael is a baby. In another tradition, Ishmael seems to be much older, a teenager it would seem, maybe about 14 years, 15 years old. And so whatever the age of the child, they're taken and left in the wilderness, apparently to die, which mm-hmm. would be odd for Abraham to do. And it would be odd for Sarah to be commanding this. But from the Islamic tradition, saying that God is the one who commanded Abraham to do this, it makes sense, because from where they were settled, that would become what is now Mecca, the center of a new civilization that includes at its very core the monotheistic view of God and the worship of the one God.
2: So let's focus a little bit now on Sarah. Can you tell us a little bit about her?
1: Yes. The Quran says that when news was given to Abraham that he would have a child, which would now become, which would be Isaac, the younger brother of Ishmael, to be born from Sarah. Sarah was in the background and she laughed. In the Quran, not much is made of this. It seems natural. She laughs, perhaps because of joy. And she wonders, how can I have a child when, you know, my husband is so old and I'm also old? By this time, Sarah must have been in her late 80s.
2: Wow.
1: So she's wondering how she might have a child. In previous scriptures, she doesn't come across very well on this occasion either, because Abraham is said to have asked her, did you laugh? And she said, no, I didn't laugh. And he said, yes, you did laugh. And that's the end of the story. It's like, you know, husband and wife having a conversation, mm-hmm. husband contradicting the wife, and in a way proving her to be a liar. And it's left like like this. But in the Islamic tradition, she comes across very respectable. Yes, she lost, but that could have been out of joy. Yes, she has some wonder, but that's normal in the Quran, that important figures wonder how God's miracle would come to pass, because things seem to be odd, and it's natural in human beings to wonder. Abraham himself wondered on occasion, Zechariah wondered, and Mary wondered. That's normal, and it's not blameworthy on the individual. So no blame comes on Sarah in the Islamic tradition, either for her response to the news given to her about the birth of her child, or in her treatment of Hagar. In short, I think it is interesting that when we look at women in the Islamic tradition and we see how they're portrayed in the Quran, we get a different view than the way in which women might have been thought of in ancient societies. And it is obvious that the Quran wants to put a different twist on this familiar story to make the women come out in a brighter and better light. So when we read these stories, we should ask, why is the Quran putting it in this way? The answer